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0: Brock Hansen State Finals is coming to Summerfest, the world's largest music festival. 10 outstanding statewide high school and middle school garage bands will be rocking it out on the Aurora Pavilion stage on June 19th and 20th, competing for cool Brock Hansen prizes, such as professional recording time and additional gigs at Summerfest. 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
9: Hey, Dad. 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
1: Hi, this is Dan Buttrey, combat veteran of the Iraq War. Growing up, my grandmother would share a sad story of an uncle that was so close in age to her, they grew up like brother and sister. Private Raymond Frederick served in the Pacific during World War II, where he fought and died in the Philippines. Designated as his next of kin, she received the War Department's death notice of Ray in May 1945, days short of the island's liberation. Weeks after receiving the death notice, Ray's last handwritten letter home was delivered, arriving to her as a message from the grave. This Memorial Day, let us never forget.
0: Ewald Automotive and 1029 The Hog remain committed to serving southeastern Wisconsin's veterans and the families of veterans with the utmost dignity and excellence. 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

0: State Finals is coming to Summerfest, the world's largest music festival. 10 outstanding statewide high school and middle school garage bands will be rocking it out on the Aurora Pavilion stage on June 19th and 20th, competing for cool rock concert prizes, such as professional recording time and additional gigs at Summerfest. 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
8: And now with all the scores and highlights, Tim Murray. Morning, Timmy.
9: Hey. That was delayed. Howdy.
8: Well, we start on a sad note this morning.
9: Yeah, that was pretty awful news. Sure, most of you have heard it by now. Kurt Busch, and I actually want to lean on you more, Bob, than on me on this, because NASCAR not really my thing, but... Fair to say, legend.
8: Oh,
9: Kurt Busch,
8: absolutely
9: one of the greatest of all time.
8: He's won more races than anybody, which I didn't realize until I heard the news about his passing
9: on all circuits. Right, like if you combine them all,
8: I don't know how they're adding them up.
9: Yeah,
8: Kyle, yeah, not Kurt. Kurt's his older brother.
9: I'm sorry, Kurt. Yeah. So Kyle Busch. Passed away.
10: When you total up all his different races, he raced trucks, and different series, and he has more wins than anybody. Yeah,
9: 234 in the top three series, holds the record in the O'Reilly Auto Parts Series 102, and the Craftsman Truck Series 69. Won a Cup Series in 19 Cup Series race, excuse me, in 19 straight seasons, and won a race as recently as 7 days ago, Cup Series race in Dover. Just heartbreaking, awful news, man. And just, you know, I think his family had put something out on social media that he was going to miss the race this weekend. He was dealing with a severe illness, and then we get the news shortly after. I mean, once again, seeing someone at 41 years old, a father of two, husband, guy that meant clearly so much to the sport, just to pass so unexpectedly is just, it's, I mean, it's hard to kind of encapsulate how crazy this
8: when that
9: is.
8: Popped up on my phone, I thought, was he in a crash?
9: That's what I
8: testing?
9: Thought too.
8: Right. What happened? It, yeah, I just didn't dream that he was sick and passed away. Yeah.
9: I mean, and it happened so fast. He was hospitalized, I think, just earlier in the day.
8: Yeah.
9: And they're calling it a severe illness. I mean, not that it matters. I mean, no matter what, he's gone, unfortunately. I'm so curious what it was that made a guy seemingly healthy. It wasn't like we had heard, hey, he was battling this. I mean, we saw him win a race.
8: Yeah,
9: on Friday.
8: Yeah, a few days ago.
9: And raced in the NASCAR circuit on the weekend, right?
8: Yeah. It was shocking, to say the least. And they haven't announced anything on what happened.
9: No. All they're saying is severe illness. I mean, there was the video that was making the rounds from like 10 or 11 days ago. He talked to his crew, his pit crew, and said, hey, he was at Watkins Glen. What was that like? Was that 2 weekends ago?
8: Yeah, let's go with that.
9: And he was talking to his crew and was like, hey, I need, get somebody to get the doctor for me.
8: Yeah.
10: Yeah, he said he needed a shot.
9: I need a shot. And... But it wasn't like, I got to get out of this car right now. I need a shot. It was, and they asked him, like, do you need him at your car? Do you need him at the truck? And he's like, just at the truck. So, like, hearing that, I don't know, it makes you start to think, what was he dealing with?
8: Well, something that went horribly wrong and had to be wildly aggressive, right?
9: Right.
8: Because he was, otherwise, he was a healthy 41-year-old male.
9: Professional athlete.
8: Yeah.
9: Man, just, yeah, when you saw that, you're like, what? What the hell?
8: Yeah, and they haven't said anything yet, and maybe we won't hear. But yeah, it's that now whenever anybody gets they hear sinus infection, you go, well, that I heard that's what killed Kyle Busch.
9: Right. I mean, I guess I would assume that we'll hear a little bit more in the coming weeks. But his family could also keep it private. There's no, they're not forced to tell you what led to his passing.
10: No.
9: 11-year-old.
10: And it could be completely other than some sinus issue.
9: Oh, sure.
8: Yeah, but something went wrong. If he goes to the hospital and dies at the hospital, holy cow. I mean, he was in a simulator, right? When they found him passed out in the simulator.
9: Is that what I had?
10: He was in a simulator and they said he was unresponsive.
8: Yeah.
9: Jeez.
8: So off to the hospital he goes, and that's where he passes away later on. So, yeah, you just have to wait and see. I'm sure there'll be plenty of stories over the next week or so.
9: He's, I should poke around a little bit because, just from stories, I'm not saying for his, what led to his passing, but he's from Vegas.
8: Yes.
9: I walked into studio last night in the show before us on VSiN. The two hosts have been in Vegas for a long time and they used to do local radio before going to VSiN. And I think at like 15 or 16, everybody knew this kid's different. This kid's going to be like a star. And yeah, he was widely known like 25 years ago in Vegas for, you know, rising up and becoming one of the expected to be, to do some, you know, big time things.
8: He was a bit of a hothead. I know that he would take dudes out on the racetrack, you know. He didn't forget. He didn't forget stuff that had happened earlier in the season.
9: Yeah, I listened to Marty Smith kind of give a little bit of a memorial, if you will, a remembrance on Van Pelt last night. And he talked about that, and he's 41 now. He's matured. He said, you know, his wife and his having two kids, I think, really helped kind of level him a little bit. I thought Dale Earnhardt Jr. had an interesting perspective on it. speaking to the hot-headedness, because I do think there were a lot of people that didn't like him, especially early on in his career, because he was, you know...
8: Yeah, he was easy to dislike back then.
9: Dale Earnhardt Jr. on Twitter said, quote, "Kyle and I had a really challenging existence for many years, but we luckily took the time to figure out our differences, and that was something he instigated with a conversation in his bus around how we each managed our racing teams. I was super eager for us to get on better terms, but it was he who made the effort for that to be possible. We did some media together also to laugh through some of the things we put each other through many years ago. Most recently, we had been discussing him running my late model at Wilkesboro this summer. He seemed extremely happy, and we had planned to meet up next Thursday to get his seat to the shop. He laughed over the idea of his fans and JRM fans having to cheer in unison during that race. Kyle was one of the greatest drivers in NASCAR history. No one can deny that. But he was also a father, a husband, brother, son, and a friend to many. My heart is broken for the Busch family. I will never be able to make sense of this loss, but I am thankful that we found a way to become friends." Yeah, he was, once again, you would know better than me, but, I mean, there was the... How early on in his career was that with Jeff Gordon, kind of? Weren't they yelling at each other after a race?
8: Everybody yelled at Jeff Gordon. Nobody liked him. Dale Earnhardt didn't like Jeff Gordon. So, you know, it's racing. You know, you have your guys, you know, yeah. And there's bumping and there's feuds. And it's like, what are you doing out there? You know, you didn't see me. You know, you're tapping my rear end. What the hell? You know, so it's just part of the thing. It just goes on. Guys bump each other, temper, you know. NASCAR never told him not to jump out of their car and start swinging at the other guy getting out of his car. You know, NASCAR doesn't really mind that. Neither do the fans. So they like that. If you ain't rubbing, you ain't racing. That's NASCAR. Kurt Busch was not afraid to turn you sideways, even if you were leading the race. Or Kyle Busch, I'm sorry. Yeah, Kyle. He, you know, it just, that's why he was easy to dislike a lot of times, you know? You go, well, that's kind of a turd move. Well, it's NASCAR. That's how it goes sometimes. You have to know a little bit about the history and who's been bumping who and who's been warned and who's tired of being taken out by who. Why are you always on my rear quarter? Why are you always taking the air off my side draft? All that stuff. So it's a bit of a soap opera every week. But that's the fun of watching, you know?
10: Another, you had that kind of, I don't know, foreshadowing interview at Dover.
9: Yeah. I was just about to mention that.
8: Oh, yeah.
9: He was asked after he won on Friday in Dover in the truck series, and the reporter asked him why these wins never get old, and part of his response was, quote, "because you never know when the last one is."
8: Yeah, that's pretty eye-opening right there. I remember he won a race. What was it? Where was it? I don't remember. But you were awarded a guitar. You know, that was the trophy, was the guitar. And he, you know, obviously a Who fan, took the guitar and smashed it on the ground in front of the car. And I think a lot of people were going, what the hell? And I thought, well, you just don't get it. That's the Pete Townsend, you know, smash it up, you know, kick the drums over, show's over, you know.
10: I think that's at the Nashville Super Speedway.
8: Is that where that was?
10: Yeah. Which, you know, that's not really tradition.
8: Yeah. That's what his trophy, that's what he decided to do. And I was cracking up when I saw him do it. I went, whoa, Pete Townsend.
10: A custom Gibson guitar trophy.
8: So, yeah, he was, you know, Kyle Busch, man. He was Kyle Busch. Spin you out, smash the trophy, take the money and go home.
10: I hope he kept it, you know,
8: all smashed up,
10: hung it on a wall that way.
8: I hope so, too. I hope it's in his trophy case somewhere. I hope his kids get to see it. Yeah, my dad won that, smashed it.
10: Because he likes the Who.
8: I remember Matt Kenseth telling us his favorite trophy was the Concrete Monster. Where's that?
9: That was Dover, right?
8: That's Dover, right?
9: Yeah.
8: He said that's the best trophy out there. And I saw that in Kyle Busch's trophy case and some pictures with him. I thought, oh, he's got one of those. Concrete monster. There it is, because it eats up your tires up there, right? That's why it's the concrete monster.
10: That's just for the car races, though, right? The Dover.
8: Yeah. I just think they.
10: Yeah. He won a truck race there.
8: Yeah. So, yeah, he was very successful, and now he's.
9: What do they call Dover? Is that the Monster Mile? That sound right?
10: Is it the wash tub?
8: Oh, I don't know.
9: I've driven by that Dover track a bunch of times.
8: Yeah.
9: It's right on the highway.
10: It's kind of your home country, sort of.
9: Sort of. Yeah, if you're. I mean, I would pass it if I were coming from, you know, college and going to my parents' beach house. It's right off of Route 1 down there in Delaware. But man, I just, when I saw that too, I was like, did he, a crash or, yeah. Something
8: just came out of nowhere.
9: So, yeah, that's it's
8: a NASCAR driver doesn't get a sinus infection and die. That just doesn't happen.
9: No. Most normal people, I mean, don't get sinus infections.
8: Is it morbid for me to wonder what the hell happened? You know, kind of hope that they announce eventually what it was that killed him?
9: I mean, I think there's curiosity because, like you said, I mean, it all seemed like he was a healthy guy.
8: Yeah.
9: You know, sometimes you hear about these stories and like, yeah, he kept it quiet, but he was battling this for however many years. And maybe we hear something like that, but from all accounts, everybody was taken by surprise by this.
8: All right.
9: And this is stunning.
8: So. We had a basketball game last night.
9: We did, yeah. By the way, the hockey game did pay tribute to Kyle Busch pregame.
8: In Charlotte last night, right?
9: Raleigh,
8: okay.
9: Yeah, down in North Carolina. Yeah. So, yeah, we did. And, you know, not trying to be prisoner of the moment, I don't think the Cavaliers are winning more than one game in this series.
8: Let me remind you, they were down 2-0 to the Pistons.
9: It's true.
8: They were down. You know, this is a new territory for the Cavs.
9: And they won those two.
8: Yeah. So
9: they were down 3-1 the first round? I know the Pistons were down 3-1 in the first round. But yes, you're right. They've been down. They were 3-3 with the Raptors. So
8: okay.
9: They have definitely been in some holes in this postseason.
8: They're in tight. It's a tight spot, no doubt about it. We're in a tight spot. If you're the Cavaliers,
9: you lose one of those games at home, and now you're looking at elimination. Coming back to the Garden.
10: This is just the kind of situation where James Harden steps up and. What? Takes control.
8: The name alone makes me laugh. That's not good. It's not good if you're an NBA player and your name comes up and a guy starts laughing.
10: Yeah, you know, was he making $39 million a year?
8: Is it? Is that what he makes?
10: Something like that.
8: Yeah.
10: He's not the highest paid player on the Cavs, but he's, you know.
8: That's not good when your name is said and everybody laughs. Not good. Unless you're a comedian. Like if you say Frank Caliendo and everyone smiles, goes, oh, he's very funny. He's very, very funny. If you're an NBA player and your name comes up and everyone laughs.
9: I'm admittedly cherry picking here. But guess who had the worst plus minus last night?
10: Well, James Harden.
9: There it is. Okay. Minus 22.
8: Yeah.
10: Yes, he makes $39,182,693 per year.
8: I'm sure the Cavaliers offered that to him. He didn't go in there with a gun pulled and said, I want $39
10: million. Evan Mobley and Donovan Mitchell both make $46,394,100. So he's technically third place,
9: and
10: you know,
9: what,
10: if you do it like golf scores.
9: Guess what James Harden gets to do this offseason if he wants to?
8: Whatever he wants. He makes $39 million a year.
9: He gets to decide on a player option for $42 million.
10: Oh, okay.
8: Why wouldn't you take that?
9: Unless he could get more money
8: someplace else. Yeah, so he's not going to make less than $42 million next year.
9: I would seem to be the
8: that's the worst case scenario for James Harden, and for that, total respect for that. That your name can be brought up and people will burst into laughter.
10: Respect for him or respect for his agent?
8: Yes, both. It takes two.
9: Respect the game, man.
8: Yeah, yeah.
9: I mean, I will say both. there are probably players, as crazy as this sounds, that are more overpaid than James Harden in the NBA.
8: See, now that's a whole new can of worms right there. That's a whole week's worth of broadcasting.
10: How would you even measure that?
8: Yeah, right. What's the...
10: How would you measure that?
8: You know, James Harden's horrible. He makes $39 million a year and he just doesn't show up for big games. But you are even more overpaid than him. I would love to see the look on NBA players' faces when you drop that truth bomb on them.
9: James Harden right now is making the same amount of money as Ja Morant, who is younger but isn't really doing anything for the Grizzlies and they want to trade him desperately. Zion Williamson, who can't stay healthy, and Darius Garland of the Clippers.
8: Okay, so there's three other players in the entirety of the NBA that you would say are in that category.
9: No. I'm just saying those are the people who make the same amount of money.
8: Oh, okay. All right.
9: He makes around the 28th to 30th most money in the NBA. I mean, Trae Young.
8: And that ain't bad if you're on the top 30 list of earners in the NBA.
9: I mean, Trae Young makes $46 million. As much as I make fun of James Harden, rightfully so, he's accomplished way more than Trae Young has ever accomplished. All he does
8: I'll give you that. Yeah.
9: Score. Trae Young, part of my Washington Wizards, of course.
8: But the Knicks right now, they look pretty good. Unstoppable, don't they?
10: It's only because they're playing a team with James Harden.
9: Well, yeah, I would say they look unstoppable because they're playing the cat. If they were playing one of the teams in the West, I don't think we'd be saying this. Team
8: well,
9: looks
8: that could that's going to be if we'll just assume the Knicks are going to win this series. When the Knicks face that Western team, Ben Stiller is not. And John McEnroe, all chesty last night, showing off his Knicks hat, holding it up to the camera.
9: You know, it's been a long time for these guys. I'll let them enjoy it because they are going to get hammered in the championship.
8: I think of what Rock says about Chicago fans. Anytime they sniff a little bit of success, they get all chesty. And I feel that's how Knicks fans are, too. It's like, they're quiet. Oh, wait till the Knicks come to town. You know,
6: they definitely are.
8: Yeah, okay.
9: No. Same. They were.
10: What do you expect from?
9: They were climbing poles.
10: The big city. I mean,
9: they were climbing poles.
10: In all of our history and lore, are the big city people the quiet, humble guys? No.
9: Well, and some of these guys and gals have to cheer for the Mets. So I mean, give them some solace. Some of these guys and gals have to cheer for the Jets.
10: No, that's kind of what I said. This has been paid for by.
8: Okay.
10: Other bad New York.
8: I don't know. Eli Manning won two Super Bowls.
10: Well, yeah.
9: Once again, you might not be a Giants fan.
8: Okay.
9: You might not be a Yankees. Even though the Yankees haven't won a World Series, just to remind people, the Yankees haven't won a World Series since 2009.
8: Oh, when was the last time the Brewers won one, Tim?
9: I know.
10: 2008, right? It was right before the Yankees went into their spiral.
9: I know.
10: No, it wasn't.
9: The way people talk about the Yankees, you think they have won 10 World Series in the last 20 years.
10: Well, they've won 10 World Series,
9: and
10: certainly.
9: They're very good right now.
8: Sure.
9: They haven't won a World Series.
8: Even though we swept them. The Dodgers are coming to town, Tim.
9: I think they're already in town.
8: Yeah, they're. Well, the game is tonight.
9: Yeah, I know. And they did not. Neither team played yesterday, so the Dodgers came to town yesterday. But yes, it will be quite the showdown, a rematch of the NLCS. And hopefully it's more like last year's regular season than the postseason.
8: I will take those wins. Yes, I will take those wins, and we'll deal with the postseason and the postseason if we're lucky enough to get there again this year.
9: But no Shohei Ohtani on the hill. He will certainly be pitching, or hitting, excuse me.
8: But they don't get Miz either, so.
9: I know. It's kind of a bummer. I mean, two of the best pitchers, two of the top NL Cy Young pitchers right now, two of the top guys in the odds, will not pitch this weekend. So it's kind of a little bit of a bummer, but still going to be a mighty big challenge for the Brewers this weekend against the Dodgers, and hopefully it's a, well, I think it's a lively atmosphere.
8: I think it's going to be quite a challenge for the Dodgers.
9: I agree.
8: You know?
10: There you go.
8: Thank you.
10: Who are you, Ed Harris? Who are you?
8: Me? This will be our finest moment, right? Yes. In Apollo 13.
10: Me, sir.
8: Yeah.
10: I think this will be our finest hour.
8: And with all due respect, I believe this will be our finest hour. Yes. I have faith. I think the Dodgers are aware of how good the Brewers are, how good their pitching is, the hitting, how they keep the pressure on you constantly when you're on the field.
9: Will a season ticket holder be in attendance for this series?
8: The season tickets will be in use, yes, but I will not be in the seats. Yours.
9: Okay.
8: I won't be in the seats for this series.
9: Being a man of the people.
8: Yes.
9: Dishing them out.
8: Yes. Younger people will be in those seats this evening, yes. Well,
9: hopefully they'll stay the entire game.
8: There's a way better chance that they will stay for the entire game than me staying for the entire game. But, the Brewers are not a pushover. Ask the Cubs. Ask the Yankees. Ask the Padres.
9: Oh, I don't think the Dodgers are coming in here saying, oh, this will be easy. Easy series. Right. Two of the top teams in the National League. The only team with a better record than either the Brewers or the Dodgers are the Braves right now. Everyone else is looking up at the Brewers and the Dodgers.
8: A couple other things real quickly here before we wrap up with you this morning, Tim. The Bears have made it clear they are not going to build a stadium in the city of Chicago. It's either going to be Arlington Heights or it's going to be Hammond.
10: Indiana.
8: It's down to right.
10: Hammond, Indiana.
8: They said we have exhausted all of that in the city of Chicago. They will not be playing in the city of Chicago. So
10: that's a shame. Gosh, what a shame that is. That's a shame.
9: I sensed some sarcasm.
8: No, that's his sincerest Bears voice right there.
9: Tinge of sarcasm.
8: Basically what they told the mayor with that was, we're done talking to you. Enough. And Pritzker seems to be like, go wherever you want to go. There seems to be no urgency from the governor of Illinois to keep them in the state of Illinois. So,
9: well, does it matter if, well, obviously it matters if they go to Indiana, but does it matter to the governor if they leave Chicago? As long as if they stay in Arlington Heights?
8: I think if the people of Chicago see him as not giving to, and you can pick whatever level of currency you want here, and letting the Bears move out.
10: Pence?
8: Yeah, 2 pence. And even if they head to Arlington Heights, I think that's probably okay. But I think there's going to be some Bears fans who are red-ass that they're not in the city anymore, where they've been, either at Wrigley or Soldier Field.
10: There's so many teams that don't play. Even the Packers play in Ashwaubenon.
8: Yes. Go ahead.
10: Well, so many teams that don't play in the metro area that's on the sign.
8: Where the Cowboys play.
9: Arlington.
8: Where the Giants and Jets play.
10: Yeah, Jersey. East Rutherford.
8: Yeah.
10: There's just a lot of that.
9: Commandos play in Landover, Maryland.
8: Yeah.
10: But I think when you cross the state line and you're one of the marquee teams in the NFL that has been in Chicago for 100 years.
8: Yeah, even though Hammond is it's about a step and a half into Indiana.
10: It's going to smack.
8: Yeah.
10: It's gonna be a little.
9: Not that the Patriots were ever really the Boston Patriots, but they're about, 45 minutes to an hour.
6: 49ers are in Santa Clara.
8: There you go. Yeah. So, right. What city name?
10: This is what you tell the Bill Swirsky super fans. All the time.
9: It happens everywhere. Other people are dealing with it. I'm sorry.
8: I am going to love trying to console Bear fans and going, it's Hammond. It's just barely into Indiana. It might even be closer to your home than it was in when we're playing down the lake in Chicago. It's okay. They're still got the C on the helmet.
10: I'm still going to call them the Hamcago Bears.
8: Are you?
10: Yeah.
8: You working on that one?
10: That H on the helmet.
8: I love it.
10: How's that team in Hamcago?
8: So you've given this some thought, you're saying.
10: I have.
8: Okay. Good.
9: What are they going to do with Soldier Field?
8: Oh, it'll stay there. They'll have events there. They'll have concerts. They'll play soccer. Maybe you can go for a picnic there or something like that.
10: I hope they prop it up for a long and pathetic existence.
8: When was the renovation?
11: In typical Chicago form, it'll be a massive boondoggle sitting down there just wasting money.
8: Here's what's going to happen. 5-10 years from now, the NFL will go, hey, you know what we're going to do this year? We're going to have the Bears play a game back at Soldier Field. It'll be like a nostalgia thing.
11: Yeah.
8: Well, what do you say? Chicago, how'd you like to have the Bears back for a game? You know,
10: RFK is still standing, right?
9: No.
8: Oh, it's gone?
9: I believe it is.
10: Did they finally bulldoze it? Because
9: it's either in the process or it is gone. It was condemned a long time ago.
10: I was aware of that. I mean, I saw pictures of it in its decrepit state.
9: Lit on fire like a couple years ago.
10: That's going to happen. Happened around here. We just had a building.
8: Yeah, for no reason. It was on fire. Right. So, yeah. Oh, and the other thing I wanted to bring up, too, was Matthew Stafford said, sure, for $55 million, I'll stay around for another year here in Los Angeles. Why not? We like the weather.
9: Yeah.
10: Has he got his 20-year pin yet? Not quite, right?
8: Matthew Stafford? He's got a lot of years under his belt. When Rodgers retires, he's going to be the senior quarterback, right?
9: He'll be up there. He was drafted in 2008.
10: All right.
8: Yeah, that would be the 18th or 19th year in the league.
9: Actually, excuse me, 2009. He was the first pick in 2009. So, he's getting up there.
8: Yeah.
9: Won MVP last year. Tonight, we got game three. Some injuries. Jalen Williams dealing with a hamstring injury for the Thunder. Dylan Harper dealing with a hamstring injury, it would seem, for the Spurs. They didn't say what it was, but
10: they're tied at one, are they?
9: Tied at one. Mm-hmm. Wemby Shea, part three, should be a fun one tonight. First two games where, unfortunately, injuries have kind of, I wouldn't say derailed it, have taken a little bit of the wind out of the sail in this series, but should be a good one again, so looking forward to it.
8: All right. Tim, we'll talk to you on Tuesday.
9: Oh, that's right. Memorial Day weekend.
8: Yeah, come sneaking up on you, right?
9: Enjoy the 3-day weekend.
8: All right. We'll talk on let's talk to you Tuesday. See you Monday. All right. See you on Tuesday, Tim.
12: Like someone's got a case of the Mondays.
8: Not next week, we don't.
13: You'll look like an idiot laughing all alone in your car. Bob and Brian Mornings on Milwaukee's 102.9 The Hog.
8: I saw a shot on Mount Everest yesterday.
14: Okay.
8: Literally.
14: Just a wall of people.
8: Like a movie premiere. Just line. It's not like they're spread out by 30, 40 feet. They're literally standing
14: next to each other.
8: Right on top of each other.
14: Yeah, they break each other's wind.
8: Going up the mountain.
14: Mm-hmm.
8: There's nothing.
14: No, it's a hole. It's right, like, why would I go to shoulder?
8: It's like waiting. You would wait less time at Olive Garden for a table for 10.
14: Right, or somewhere in
8: than
14: Chicago.
8: Than you will in that line because they weren't moving.
14: Right.
8: It's like, well, we got to wait. And it had to be 200 hikers.
14: Above the death zone.
8: It was crazy.
14: It was 274 that got up there on that single day.
8: Yeah. It was nuts.
10: Oh, that was a single day record?
14: It was a single day record. Just happened 2 days ago.
10: Oh, I thought that was like for the season.
8: No. For the day.
14: For the day.
8: Yeah. Because we said you couldn't get a picture without 20 other people being in the shot.
10: Really makes it seem less of a...
8: What would Sir Edmund Hillary say about this now?
10: He'd say, I was first.
8: I guess.
10: Did it without all the...
8: He did it when
10: you guys have.
8: I did it when it was quiet. How many of those dudes have earbuds in and are just listening to a playlist while they're going up the mountain, too?
14: I don't know, but if they did, I'd be mad at that.
8: Yeah, would you?
10: To watch the bucket
14: Dude, you're standing
10: list,
14: on though. Everest. Can you look around a little bit and stop with the Coldplay? Can you just... I would be... Oh, you shouldn't listen to Coldplay on Everest. Wait a minute.
8: Why?
14: You should listen to Hot Blooded.
8: You should listen to Mountain.
14: You should listen.
8: Mississippi
14: what
8: Queen.
14: Should you listen
10: There's
14: to
10: a lot
14: on
10: of different ways that work.
14: Mississippi.
8: That's what that was Mountain.
14: Okay, you're right.
8: Mississippi Queen. Just all the way up the mountain. You play
14: if
8: one
14: you know
8: song.
14: What, what should you listen to while standing in line on Everest? What a great question.
8: It's my Everest playlist, man.
14: What?
10: You're right. It was
14: but
10: the
14: I want hot, though.
10: Mango founder that was shoved off the cliff.
8: So I got it.
14: I want Hot Blooded.
10: Isaac Andic, his son Jonathan, has been charged with his murder.
14: Heat of the moment. A little Asia, because I'm in Asia. That's perfect.
8: There you
14: heat
8: go.
14: The moment.
8: Yeah, mountain in Asia.
10: Isn't there anything like Himalayan Mountain High or I'm on the top of the world.
14: Ooh, carpenters. I'll put the carpenters.
8: Perfect.
14: On too. That's
8: yeah.
14: great.
8: Yeah.
10: So you literally are.
14: Everything I'm on Everest
8: the
14: to
8: top
14: be.
8: Of the world. Or you could listen to this.
14: Boom, boom, boom.
8: More cowbell. Yeah, climbing Everest, baby.
14: My Patagonia. She's stinky, the Mississippi Queen.
8: This is one of those songs that give me a crack from the old man. What are y'all listening to?
10: I understand the mountain part, but
8: the song really is nothing.
10: Is a smushy delta, you know. Yeah.
14: Then I want Lullaby. Ozark Mountain Daredevils, Jackie Blue, because I love that song.
8: Mm-hmm. I thought you hated Ozark Mountain Daredevils.
14: No, I love Jackie Blue. I don't know what else they sing. I've never heard another song of theirs.
8: If you want to get to heaven,
14: I don't want to hear.
8: You got to raise a little hell. That was the Ozark Mountain Daredevils.
14: I don't care about that. I just like Jackie Blue.
8: Rock, are you on it or am I on it?
14: I thought Mississippi Queen was fun.
8: Jackie Blue.
14: You just left that.
8: I can bring it back. No problem. Can you imagine being behind that guy in line? Sir, can you please turn that down?
14: What if some crevasse is opening up and the dude doesn't know it? The guy behind him is trying to tell him, hey, it is.
8: Now you let him fall.
14: But he's jamming to Mississippi Queen.
10: Yeah, well, then you're... then you're being called.
8: Yeah.
14: Yeah, I'm totally on all this. Yeah.
8: Kay.
14: All day.
8: And what does this have to do with climbing the mountain?
14: Ozark. It's like mountain daredevils.
8: Oh, okay.
14: We're working on a theme.
8: You like this?
10: You're kind of both going the with the name of the band.
8: Yeah.
14: But song too. Heat of the moment.
10: Yeah.
8: I think Carpenters is probably the right
10: top
8: song.
10: Of the world.
8: I'm on the top of. I told you.
14: We all have our favorites.
8: I told you. I sang that at my 8th grade graduation. That was one of the numbers we performed for our parents.
14: Really?
8: Yes. Yes.
14: Do you still remember the lyrics?
8: I remember that part. Top of the world, looking down on creation.
14: Something in the wind has learned my name, and it's telling me that things are not the same.
8: We sang that?
14: In the leaves on the trees, the touch of the breeze, there's a pleasing sense of happiness for me.
10: Sun in my eyes.

0: yeah.
1: Yeah, well, she could. Know. Karen Carpenter had a wonderful voice.
0: Stomach full of acid.
1: Stop. We're talking about her voice. Happy thoughts. I have to bring it up.
2: Nice, peaceful.
1: It is.
2: Tune up there at top of Mount Everest.
1: Now, imagine Bucktooth Bob singing this.
0: Top stomping of around on the risers. Clapping. Eric used to say you always sung BTO.
1: Yeah.
0: Okay, it's a good, it's great. How about right when you get to the summit, you hit this? But on the way up, yeah, okay. But on the way up, I can have Jackie Blue and stuff.
2: I'm watching for the crevasses opening up on the way up.
0: This so you're only going to play this right when you summit, let's call it.
3: What's that, right?
2: Yes.
3: This would be my tune.
1: This is your tune. If you're climbing Mount Everest and you got
0: a Sabbath song.
1: Mountain climbing songs.
3: Man on the Silver Mountain.
0: This is so fun. Putting together our Everest climb playlist.
1: Climbing playlist. There you go. That's a good choice. I like that.
0: Yeah, it's a good choice.
1: Yeah.
3: Dio.
0: I thought it'd be Sabbath, and I couldn't think of a song.
1: Yeah.
3: This is back in his rainbow days.
1: Yeah. These are all fine choices, by the way.
0: You might see a rainbow on Everest on the way up. There's a lot of changing weather.
1: I'd literally have to ask, where you been? I mean, you show up here.
2: You have to drop by more often.
1: Yeah, you show up here. You're invited, and it's like, well, Panos said he'd be here, and then I look up, and there you are in the windows. Oh, Joe's here.
4: All you got to do is ask. And less than 24 hours later, E-Rock said, hey, can you come in? I'm like, of course. I love you guys. About time you invited me.
1: Because I just want to be clear on one thing.
4: Yeah.
1: You still love us, right?
4: Oh,
1: so it has nothing to do with your love for us.
4: Nothing to do with you or Brian. E-Rock, I don't know if I can say the same about him.
1: Well, you've known him longer than you've known us, actually.
4: Great E-Rock, crazy story.
1: You still do.

0: dudes coming back.
1: They were walking down the street towards us. The guy did have a mustache on. He did a neutral drop.
0: He dropped his transmission.
1: Just boom, and it just rolled forward. And we all stood there and laughed.
2: They're still laughing at him.
1: That's what started it. Then all these guys with mustaches come walking down the street at us. We're like, oh.
2: We're dying laughing because the tranny literally fell out of the car and the thing rolled out and we start dying.
3: It always makes that pathetic sound where something is still turning but it's rubbing.
1: It's not locking in.
2: And then I'm like, let's see how this thing goes. And then they're talking trash, and Eric's like, "Yeah, I was making fun of you. Your transmission's got dropped. Freaking knucklehead.
1: It looked really stupid.
2: What are you going to do about it?"
3: So you were the one. You didn't.
1: Oh, yeah, probably.
2: Yeah, he was the one. And then all hell broke loose, and we all, you know, there was literally people from Gillies in the back came out with spatulas over their heads and paper hats.
0: Right? E-Rock, man, right? And like aprons around her neck.
2: Swinging spatulas, ice cream custard scoops. It was a Donnybrook. It was awesome.
1: I'm crazy.
2: Dude, I'm 15 years old. I'm fighting guys with mustaches, right? Right? It was bad. I came home. Dad, you couldn't believe how cool this thing was. Freaking awesome. Best night of my life.
1: And we won.
2: Yeah, we did. We ran down the floor with them, dude.
3: Did you chase them off or did they just go, okay, where?
1: No, they kind of ran away.
3: Really?
1: Yeah, we were done with them.
3: Yeah. Damn. What the hell just happened here?
2: I'm like, oh my God.
3: We just got beat up by kids.
1: I took ice cream cones.
2: I took one last scoop of my turtle. I put it aside. I'm like, I'm going to make sure this thing doesn't get knocked over during this thing.
1: Yeah.
2: That was 1986, maybe? Right?
1: Yeah. That would have been 86.
2: 86? Yep. Yeah.
3: Mm-hmm. Mustaches, and I'm sure there were mullets.
1: Summer of 86.
2: Yeah. Oh, there were tons of mullets and mustaches.
0: Oh, yeah.
2: Denim galore. Denim everywhere. You saw denim everywhere. Yeah. Yeah. Mustaches, mullets, and denim.
3: When are you going to write this book, Joe?
2: Oh, God.
3: When is the book coming out?
2: Like, Forget the book. Can you imagine?
3: Just do a podcast.
2: Can you imagine the book? That would be so horrible. Awesome. Horrible. So awesome.
3: The title of the book was "These Dudes Had Mustaches."
2: It's true. It's so true. Had a mustache. I'm 15, dude. Like, it was awesome.
1: It was kind of intimidating.
2: Yeah. Oh, my eyes popped. Well, I'm like, I couldn't back down. I got these, you know, the seniors. I'm like, Jesus, I got to fight. I'm going to kick my ass if I don't fight now. This thing's done. Pals, where were you? We got killed.
3: Okay. They had mustaches, but let's just try and remember this in our heads. As they're walking towards you, was there any of them that was over 130 pounds?
2: Yeah, dude. Well, at the time, as a 15-year-old, remember, you're 15,
3: so they seem big. I'm sure the mustache.
2: I was a buck 80.
3: The mustaches made them seem bigger.
2: The head mullet guy with the mustache that came up the E looked like he knew how to handle himself. Okay. He's the one with like the souped up shit. What was it, like a blue Chevelle or something like that? I forget what it was, right?
1: He looked like a grown man.
2: Yes, he looked like my father, my uncle. Oh my God, my uncle's left. He's a grown ass man.
1: Yeah.
2: Fight a bunch of 18 and 15 year olds.
3: So these are guys who could have had kids, families, whatever.
2: Maybe young ones.
3: And they're out in front of Gillies.
1: They were
3: doing neutral drops.
1: They were probably 22.
3: Okay.
1: You know,
2: they weren't 40 or something.
1: No. Jesus.
2: It'd be really embarrassing getting beat up by a 15-year-old and 40-year-old, right?
3: But a 15-year-old could whoop my ass a big enough one.
1: I'd just like to see them come home, you know, hair's all messed up, their face all scratched up.
3: What happened to you, dear?
2: Caramel and mustache.
3: Nothing happened to me.
1: Some sophomores beat us up over there. Achilles.
2: This guy with a caramel sundae tipped his mustache in his sundae. Said, here, you beat it. Tough guy. Nice jean jacket, by the way.
1: Yeah.
2: Right away, I'm like, I love this Eric guy. This guy, he'll give zero apps. That's fantastic.
1: Joe Ferrugia usually, that's how he introduces me to people. Hey, this is Eric. We beat up guys with mustaches at Gillies one time. That's my high moment of life.
3: Just want to make it clear that Gillies had nothing to do with this.
1: No.

0: just
1: no, no, no, no.
2: They, in
1: no.
2: fact, they were. This sounds. It.
1: They tried to stop it. I told you yeah. they had like a small squadron of spatula wielding squad came up.
2: This sounds like something out of American Graffiti.
1: It really does. Yeah.
0: Well, that's what made that movie great was because it kind of resonated with people who had mustache fights.
3: Album title.
0: I what to call it.
1: It's a great mustache fight. Fantastic. Fantastic. Cover.
2: The artwork would be spectacular. Right,
1: yeah, dude. All the artwork would be so good. You know, like the people from Gills coming out with spatulas over their heads and the paper hats. That's a mustache, deuce and denim everywhere. Yeah. Dude.
2: Well, the CD cover would tell the story.
1: Yeah.
2: It would just be like, oh, well,
1: exactly.
2: Obvious.
1: Exactly. Yeah, well. This is obviously Tyler Panos and Nero.
2: We'd have the old Chevelle with the transmission on the street.
1: Yeah, dude, you gotta do it. This is perfect. This is good.
0: That would be like one of those giant cast movies like Gumball Rally with the caricature of everyone. That Mad magazine looking kind of drive.
1: Right there. It's perfect.
3: Or even the Animal House poster for the movie.
0: Right.
1: Yes. Yeah, sure. That's good.
2: Makes you wish you were back in high school again, doesn't it, Joe?
1: Nope. Nope. I like my life right now. I'm fine with it. Nope, good. No more mustache fights for me, dude. No. I could have gone sideways really quick. I'm glad I
2: You were a kid. Yeah, you couldn't even drive yet. Yeah. Like you said, you took that last bite of your turtle. And okay, now I'm ready.
1: All right, here we go.
0: Now it's on.
1: It's go time. Right. I'm on the clock.
2: I wish you would have said something like, wait. All right, now I can fight. I swallowed. Get the last of the turtle out of your mouth.
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14: Who's Kyle gonna pay?
15: What would you say? You do, dear.
16: I'll tell you what I do, man. 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

time for Bob and Brian, covering the great state of Wisconsin from the HQ, the Golden Rondel in Racine, starring the voice of Beast, Bob Madden, the gangster of love, Brian Nelson, the first lady of Wisconsin newscasters, Carrie Wendt, and the rambling gambling man, Tim Murray on sports. 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And now, a couple of guys who rely on high pressure fear tactics.

0: 44. With Bob and Brian. Good morning.
1: Sunny blue day. 83 for a high. Summer. Everything is happening right in order.
0: Everybody enjoy their Memorial Day?
1: Yeah.
0: A lot of people had extra day off. I know a lot of people had to go to work. There was a lot of stuff open yesterday, so I know that people were working. So they're going, yeah, I ain't got no three-day weekend. So, yeah, sorry
1: today
0: about
1: is
0: that.
1: Trash pickup day, but...
0: Is it?
1: I don't know if it is.
0: Is it with the holiday?
1: Right. Those guys still have to get the same amount of work in.
0: So what'd you do?
1: I didn't do anything.
0: You left it in there? You didn't put the garbage out?
1: No.
0: Yeah, okay.
2: I put it out.
0: Put it
2: did
0: out.
2: You? And I have a lot. That's why I made sure it was out. Yeah. I'm like, I can't miss it.
0: Yeah, can't miss this week, right?
1: Yeah, that's the cats and raccoons can get it in when they don't pick it up for a day.
0: Oddly enough, I've never had that happen. That's always the big fear. Well, don't put it out too early. I've never had. Now, with that said, my garbage will probably be invaded every time
2: I've had it happen this
1: summer. Have a bear on top of it.
2: Yeah. I've had a mess up there before.
0: Really?
2: Mm-hmm. Animals get in there.
0: Yeah. I guess I'm the lucky one then so far. So fingers
2: crossed.
0: It's
2: a risk I'm willing to take, though.
0: Yeah.
2: To not miss this one.
0: Yeah.
1: That much, huh?
0: Mm-hmm. I'm going to have a lot this week, too, because like I said, I replaced a bunch of hose reels, so we got to smash up the old crappy plastic ones that fall apart after about 18 months because they, you know, they won't take them now. My trash guys will not get out of the truck if you put it beside. It all has to be piled in to the receptacle. They are not, you know, hey,
2: touching anything outside,
0: hey, buddy. Can you? And it may not even be their doing. They may have been. Yeah, you know, might be part of the contract. Is
2: the get code out of the garbage man?
0: You get out of the truck and you get hurt. That's on you.
1: This is the sword you've chosen to live by. You know, express lane checkouts rules.
0: Me.
1: Yes.
0: No, these are just the ones that have been served to me. I just deal with them.
1: You're the guy who said, yep, it's 11 items.
0: Oh, yeah, right. I've never cracked anybody for, you know, so say 11, I have 9, I can go in that line. I have, though, gone in that line with more than 11 items.
2: Uh-oh.
0: I was waved over. I was waved over by the person running.
2: Sorry, ma'am,
0: waved me over.
2: I have 12 items.
0: And as soon as he waved me over, there were like 16 people behind me with the prescribed amount for that line. You know, the 11 or under.
2: That always happens.
0: And I'm putting my 16 items up there.
2: But I'm usually the guy behind you going, come on, really?
1: That's more than 11 items.
2: Yeah.
1: It's not 11. I'm counting them.
0: Yeah.
2: Well,
0: so everything went okay over the weekend. There's no incidents to report. We're all good?
2: Yeah, I think we're all good.
0: Good, good. All right, then let summer begin.
2: Mm-hmm.
0: Here we go.
1: 83. Very good. Summer weather.
2: Garbage man's probably going to think we're alcoholics at our house. So you cleaned out the...
0: He's been judging people for years, Rock, on their garbage. It's his job. That's
1: collection
0: what we do.
1: After Memorial Day.
2: He
1: knows.
2: We had a lot anyways, just from Memorial Day festivities, but we cleaned out the beer fridge and all the old...
0: Yeah.
1: There's
2: some beer that's in the back of that fridge that I don't know how long it's been in there. It's just like, get rid of that. Nobody's drinking that.
0: We have enough parties.
1: Gettleman or...
2: you know, different Leinenkugels that they don't even make anymore.
0: Yeah.
2: And,
0: we have to do that,
2: what
0: too.
2: What is this?
0: Because we have enough parties, get-togethers, where, you know, there's just this hodgepodge of, I'm not going to drink that, and it just collects. So
2: yeah, the and then it's like 4 years old, and you're
0: right.
2: Like...
0: Right. It's like, just clear it all. Just throw it all away. It's even if you liked it, it's so expired, it's probably... You'll probably have a better chance pouring it in your gas tank and getting it to burn than you enjoying.
2: No, I dumped a bunch of them that I was like, oh, man, that's a good one. I, you know, hate to throw that out, but got to do it. I don't want to How old was that beer your uncle drank, Brian?
1: Oh, 25 years old. Something like that, yeah.
2: Just, you came home and he...
1: It was a souvenir beer. Don't know really why I kept it in the fridge. I shouldn't have. I just saw it on the counter. And I looked at him and I said, did you drink that beer? Yeah. You feel all right?
2: Okay. Everything good?
1: Yeah. It was okay.
2: Well, that's good. You know, like the regular beers, like Miller Lite or whatever, I didn't toss any of those because those, I think, last pretty long.
0: Mm-hmm. But they
2: they've got enough preservatives.
0: I'll say this. They taste better. Fresher.
2: They do, yeah.
1: But say you have a beer that's, I don't know, you're not really sure how long it's been in there.
0: 3 years old. A three-year-old Miller Lite.
1: Could you use it to cook?
0: Sure.
1: Like brats?
2: Yeah, I think so.
0: I think that's a great use for it. Just flat drinking it. Would you give it to a guest? Would you give it to...
2: Depends who the guest is.
1: Yeah, right. Yeah. Do you want to get rid of him?
2: Let's get rid of all that old beer on him. Someone that drinks a lot of your beer, maybe. Here, we'll just unload it on this guy.
1: Yeah. There's some beers in my fridge with an eyeball logo.
2: Oh, I know what that is.
1: Oh, yeah?
2: That's a Lakefront IPA.
1: Is it?
2: Mm-hmm.
0: And you're keeping it for?
1: I don't know. It was someone else showed up with it and left it behind when they went.
2: It's green, right?
1: Yeah.
2: Yep.
0: You need to do yourself a favor and just get rid of it now because it's just going to sit there.
1: I know.
0: Forever.
2: And those don't last long.
0: You're going to move it around in the fridge to get other things in, and it's going to be in the, I got to move this to get that. Just,
1: I know.
0: Just get rid of it. I am a huge, huge, huge fan of just throwing things. Just get rid of it. Throw it away. And yet
2: it's tough to do with beer, though.
0: Really?
2: Just throw
0: I think
2: it
0: that's
2: away.
0: One of the easiest things to throw away.
2: No.
0: They're making more all the time. Have you seen liquor stores with empty coolers or something?
1: I was brought up not to waste.
2: Yeah.
1: Don't waste things.
2: Mm-hmm.
1: But.
2: Well, I got a full recycle can full of beer cans.
1: The garbage men have just got to be, they have their work cut out for them this four-day week.
2: Right, because everyone cleans out their garage and stuff Memorial Day weekend.
1: Right, it's kind of like it's a party weekend, it's a cleanup weekend, it's a short week.
0: Mm-hmm. It's a smash-up-your-hose-reel week.
2: Whatever, yeah. Whatever your job is over the weekend.
0: I'm so ashamed.
2: It's garbage.
0: I've thought about this, the hose reel dilemma that I'm in. Like I announced that I'm done with the plastic hose reel. I thought, why were you buying plastic hose reels for so long? They were always crap. They're always garbage. They always break. They always leak. Every one I ever bought, it was like, oh, it's leaking. And I just bought this damn thing. And then I thought, well, you really didn't have a lot of choices. You know, the hose reel section at your local, you know, hardware store or big box store is pretty limited.
2: Yeah.
0: To plastic crap.
2: Yeah.
0: That they stock.
2: I just had to replace
0: that one, I guess.
2: The lead-in hose that goes to it.
0: Yeah.
2: I think I hit that with the weed whacker.
0: Can't
2: or something.
0: Really blame that on them then.
2: No.
0: Yeah.
2: But this one, I've had this one for, I don't know, 5 years. It's still working.
0: The hose reel.
2: Yeah. Just you had to replace
0: the washer.
2: No, that lead-in hose. Oh. I just replaced that, but
0: that's got to be
2: still going strong. Yeah,
1: I was thinking about buying a hose reel because the hose I would put on it is so incredibly horrible.
0: So maybe you need a hose reel and a new hose.
1: So
0: maybe
1: just it would be fresh. It would be a combination of a horrible hose and a terrible hose reel.
0: These are the things we're looking at now. It's summer. These are the problems that we're facing.
2: Yeah.
1: It's a really garbagey vinyl hose. You can't change direction with it. It kinks, you know?
0: Yeah. Yep, I do know. Yep. You have to walk back and unclean the hose, and then you
1: there's
0: walk
1: a lot
0: back.
1: Of, like,
0: there's
1: a lot of smoothing it out going on.
2: Yep.
1: I don't think I'll buy a hose reel. I'll just live with it.
2: Just keep.
0: You're not locked into that decision.
1: I know.
0: You're free to get a hose reel anytime you want because they're all crap for the most part. The plastic ones, garbage. Now, your hose reminds me of when I was a kid and we had black hose, and it was we had it my whole life. We had that hose my entire life, from the day I remember having a hose to the day I remember moving out of my parents' house, we had that black hose. And I remember thinking, wow, where did the old man get that hose? That hose really is held up over the years. Well, it wasn't really garden hose. He had grabbed, apparently, at the shop there at J-Wax during a remodeling, it was hydraulic line that he put hose ends on. It was never going to wear out, ever.
2: How'd it taste when you drank out of it?
0: Every hose has that rubbery taste when you drink out of it, but it doesn't kill you. It's not the best water you've ever had, but if you're thirsty, it gets the job done, so you don't really pay attention to it. I didn't go out to the garden hose if I was sitting in the house, take a glass with me and crack
2: fill up
0: the, fill up my glass and stand there and drink. But if I was in the yard, I know I did. You know, I think my parents had one hose fitting, you know, the handle for the end. It wasn't a handle at all. It turned. It was brass, and it twisted out, and it would go from a cone to a stream, depending on how far you turned it. They didn't go out and buy a new one every year because the stream sucked on that thing. But I buy them in bulk. I buy like six every summer and just wait for them to go bad because I know they're going to.
2: See? I wish I
0: had that kind of discipline. Hydraulic hose and one hose end for it my whole life.
1: I think I have two hose ends, and I bought others, but the others, the plastic ones with the, you know, the gun shaped ones, they break and they just get lost. And
0: or the stream gets all effed up where you get one shooting sideways and, you know, the others are shooting where you want it to, but that one that's going sideways, it's like it's a nuisance.
2: Yeah.
0: Why am I so weak? Why don't I try and fix it? Why don't I take it apart?
1: I don't know. You're gonna fix a plastic thing with more cheap plastic parts?
2: Right. They don't make them to be fixed anymore.
1: Right.
2: They make them disposable.
1: Fixed.
2: Just throw it out.
1: You want a spare part for a plastic hose nozzle?
2: Yeah. That's why I haven't. That's why I've had that water heater for the last 20 years because I know if I put a new one in, it'll be bad in 8 years, you know?
0: Yeah.
2: The old one, who knows how long that thing's going to go. They didn't figure it out back then that
1: you keep flushing if we just make it out, them. Though.
0: Yeah, but you right, you've done the
2: not on that one.
1: Oh.
0: Oh.
2: And the other one, I flushed that one because that's a newer one.
0: Okay. So that one,
2: but the old one, I'm not touching. I'm like, just leave it.
0: Yeah.
2: Who knows how much, there's probably a 6 inches of sediment in the bottom of
0: it. And
2: that
0: how
2: thing.
0: Often do you flush the one that's being flushed that's getting the preventive maintenance done on it?
2: I've just done it twice so far because I just found out about this like last year. So I better do
0: was
2: that.
0: Was there any sign of any?
2: No, I was expecting a bunch of
0: crap
2: to come
0: chunks,
2: out the hose and
0: nothing. Okay.
2: It was clear water the
0: all
2: whole
0: right,
2: way.
0: Good.
2: Yeah.
1: This may not seem to be an obvious connection, but that's why travel to and living on Mars is going to be so difficult.
0: Yeah, just flushing the water heaters is going to be harder.
1: And you better do it.
0: Yes,
1: you
0: right,
1: better
0: right.
1: do all the scheduled maintenance.
2: Yes.
0: Because where are you going to get another one?
1: But you had better have it on a calendar and make sure you're doing it, you know, at the right time and the right way.
2: Yeah.
1: Always.
0: I'm glad you brought up Mars because I heard an interesting fact about Mars.
1: All right.
0: You know what lightning looks like, right? Here on Earth, you
2: sure.
0: both of you are
1: I
0: familiar
1: do.
0: As it shoots through the clouds or down to Earth or whatever.
1: Yes.
0: And it takes the path of least resistance. And I heard the explanation for the path that lightning, if it's staying up in the clouds, is just following ice crystals. chasing them through there. You know, that's basically what we see is if it stays up there, if it's coming down to Earth, it's just taking a path of least resistance. On Mars, did you know they do not have lightning like we have? They have lightning, but it's not like ours. It's like little, they said, like fireflies. Tick, tick, tick, tick, tick. And they've captured it with the rover's cameras a few times.
1: Lightning. No, I've never heard that.
0: Lightning on Mars. I just heard that over the weekend. That's what lightning is on Mars. It's not the big bolts of lightning. It's just like, they said, like fireflies. And I thought, I never even thought of that. Like,
1: never had a theory about it or anything. They just noticed it. What is that?
0: They may have had a theory and then they confirmed that theory. I don't know, but I'd never even thought about it. I thought, never even thought about what lightning looks like on Mars. But there you go.
1: Did they say why it's different?
0: Atmosphere's different. They did. I didn't write it down. I was driving. Wasn't recording. I just went, when I heard the part about lightning on Mars is like fireflies, just a little tick, tick here, there, bunk, bunk, bunk. Yeah, do we see that in The Martian?
2: No.
1: No. So you don't get struck by lightning on Mars.
0: I'm not saying,
1: if
0: by some unbelievable reason you get to Mars... You get to Mars, and you think to yourself, well, I don't have to worry about being struck by lightning. Bob told me I didn't. And you step outside, and bam, you're hit by one of those little fireflies.
1: Between this date and whenever that happens, I get a couple other different briefings.
0: They didn't say whether it was deadly. Just that's what lightning is like on Mars, and it's pretty rare.
1: Well, apparently the whole premise of that, the Martian there, is, well, hard to believe because there's not enough atmosphere there to cause winds that would hit anything with very much force. Even if the winds are going 200 miles an hour, there's just nothing, there's not enough mass in the air to make that 200 miles an hour blow you over.
0: Okay.
1: Right. So there's that.
0: All right. Anyway. So I don't need to worry about that on Mars, right? Is what you're saying?
1: I wouldn't sweat
0: it. Don't worry
1: if
0: about
1: I were
0: that.
1: You.
0: Okay. But I don't know.
1: Don't lay awake at night going, I wonder if it's going to be too windy on Mars for me to survive. I wouldn't do that if I were you.
0: I just don't want you walking around on Mars. Like I said, if you get there thinking, well, lightning's not a problem, then lightning kills you. I don't want that to happen either.
1: SpaceX launched a rocket.
0: Yeah, it was one that got delayed last Friday with the faulty arm.
1: And they tried out a new pad, too, at their Starbase. Let's see. One engine was lost during ascent, though that was in the expected margin of error. That's why we have other engines. And SpaceX announced that a crypto billionaire will pilot the company's first trip to the moon. Whenever they get around to it, Cheng Wang founded one of the first commercial Bitcoin operations in China. Oh, China. Also previously flew on a SpaceX mission that he funded. Took a three-person civilian crew capsule into orbit around Earth's poles. Wow, that's how we're going to do it. Have a mission. You fund the mission. You ride along. You're the pilot.
0: Okay.
1: Wow.
0: It sounds great.
1: We'll never
0: I have a question.
1: That way.
0: I have a question. Is he qualified?
1: Well,
0: I know he's got the money. He's funding it. Is
1: Maybe
0: he qualified?
1: Maybe they can do so much from the ground they don't really need a really
0: right.
1: qualified
0: It's like
1: person.
0: A ride at the fair where the wheel just spins when you're on whatever ride you're on, you know?
1: Yeah. Well, I mean, that was kind of how they the test pilots looked at the astronauts, you know, in the early days. Spam in a can. Human astronauts were replacing, you know, monkeys we sent up there at first. Mm-hmm. So.
0: Okay. Am I driving? Of course you're driving. Turn the wheel. Yes, you've got full control of the craft.
2: Uh-huh.
0: Yeah.
1: I'm turning the wheel and nothing seems to be happening.
0: You know, I'm
1: not even sure if these things are supposed to have a wheel.
0: Right. It's just spinning.
1: It's just on
0: a wooden pole.
2: Looks like an Oldsmobile.
1: Just put an Oldsmobile dashboard in there for you to play with a cigarette lighter and the radio.
0: Oil temp light. There's not even gauges, just idiot lights.
2: Yeah.
1: Yeah.
0: I went on the ride. I don't even know if they still have it at Disney World down in Orlando, Florida. Mission to Mars. You know, based on the movie. And Gary Sinise was in the movie. And you're on this flight to Mars, and there's like five or six of you in a capsule, and they come on the screen, and they start telling you about this and that. And okay, now when you're piloting this, you know, there's a certain sequence you need to go through to, you know, get to where you're going, Mars. But things get mucked up in the middle, and you know, they're shouting orders at you to flip this switch, hit that button, you know.
2: Warning lights are going off.
0: Yeah. There's the light turns red in the capsule. You know, it's like, uh-oh, this is bad. And they started barking orders. I think it was Gary Sinise starts barking orders at you that you've got to do this and do that. And, you know, the craft is shaking.
2: Mm-hmm.
0: Nothing was going to happen if we didn't hit those buttons.
2: You're going to walk out of there.
0: It's going to be the same ride. I was like, we were going to congratulate you on a successful mission at the end. It's not going to change. I think that's the same thing that's going to go on this thing. You better hit that button. Turn on the red light. Turn on the red light.
2: Yes. Nicely done. You just saved the universe.
1: And they give you a sticker.
0: Yes.
2: Yeah.
0: Yeah. That was the mission to Mars thing.
1: Well, Chung Wang is going to pilot the SpaceX ship, too.
0: All right. Well, he's got the cash.
1: The moon or Mars.
0: And I think you're right. They'll probably just control everything remotely from Earth or someplace else.
1: We're going to let this guy fly. Right. Put a lot of money in.
0: Right. What experience does he have? None. He's got the money.
2: He's really rich.
0: We can fly it from here. Not a problem. Boy, if something goes wrong, like on Apollo 13, and they have to start building air scrubbers and stuff like that, that could really go bad, right? Those guys were qualified. They had been, they hadn't really prepped for something like that on Apollo 13, but they knew how to work problems. They knew how to check different things. NASA didn't have time to go, it's up on the right-hand side, it's probably blue. What's the position? I don't see it! I don't see a blue switch up on my upper right-hand side! Okay, just take a look. There's three rows of switches. Go to the top row. It's the second one in from your right.
1: What is the simulator exactly the same as the capsule? Well, there have been some changes.
0: No, they knew what they were doing. Those guys were qualified.
2: Yeah. The billionaire?
0: Today, the headline's going to read like this. Billionaire dead in space. Because he had no idea, because he wasn't qualified.
2: Right.
0: But he had a lot of money.
2: Mm-hmm.
0: And we thought we'd just say he was basically cargo like the rest of it.
2: Yeah.
0: So
2: it's like the monkey.
0: It's just a couple steps above the monkey. Neil Armstrong had to take control, had to find a suitable landing spot in Apollo 11, down to just a few seconds of fuel left. When he and Buzz were setting down, they needed to manually override.
1: Yeah.
0: Okay. All right. Here's what we're going to do. We've given you 2 minutes of fuel.
2: But originally, those guys kind of thought of it that way, right? That they didn't want to really be astronauts.
1: Then they started getting into space. And another one with Neil Armstrong. His Gemini mission that was out of control.
0: The Agena.
1: Spinning like a top.
0: They had a stuck thruster. They were spinning wildly. Right.
1: That wasn't going to be saved by guys on the ground or, a monkey.
0: Or a millionaire, yeah. Or a billionaire.
1: Or a billionaire that, hey, this ride is out of control.
0: It is?
1: Right, so I don't know what will happen. He's paying for it, and he's going to.
0: I think it's a bad idea.
1: He's going to get the ride.
0: I think you can tell by my tone, I think it's a really bad idea to put people up there who are just capable of paying for it.
1: Yeah.
0: It's almost like SpaceX has said, I don't care if he dies. Right? It seems like depraved indifference. Why would you send that man in that rocket to the moon?
1: Because he paid for it.
0: Yeah.
1: He paid for it.
0: That would be the answer. That's the answer, right. Yes. Did you train him? Yeah. Knew how to put a suit on. He knew where the door was to get in.
1: take directions.
0: Yeah. He got a headset and earpieces and all that stuff. We custom fit his seat to him. Yes. Yes. Mm-hmm. The answer is yes. He was trained. Was he fully trained? Well, that's a whole different. That's fully different. But you're right. Fully.
1: How do you know if he's fully trained?
0: Right. You can't foresee everything. We train them, try to work the problem, but
2: it's like the training I gave my niece for driving a boat this weekend.
0: Oh, how old is she?
2: 28.
0: 28. Okay. Yeah, well,
2: she's
0: a doctor. If you don't know how to drive a boat, you don't
1: doctor.
0: Know how to.
1: Okay.
2: Yeah.
1: So she's mature and has a functioning brain.
2: Yeah. She just graduated and she's going to be a doctor.
0: I had to take a boating class and actually learn something, Rock.
2: Yeah.
0: This summer.
2: But you didn't actually have to drive a boat with your boating class, did you?
0: We did.
2: It's all online?
0: Well, we took all the classes, and you have to go and get on the boat with a certified captain for this one, yes.
2: Oh, really?
0: We did.
2: What, do you have your captain's license?
0: Captain? I have a...
2: Captain?
1: No, do you have a boat captain?
2: No. Captain Madden?
0: No, stop. This is why I can't tell you guys anything, because all of a sudden it's like, ooh, hey, Captain.
1: Captain.
0: No. I was certified by a boat captain. That's it. It was on Pewaukee Lake.
2: Yeah.
0: It was on Pewaukee Lake. Mm-hmm.
1: Captain Bob.
0: Yeah.
1: Don't have a kiddie show.
2: A moose.
0: This was last summer, and for the most part, it was all okay. Yep, knew that. Okay, all right, knew that. But he said, and I thought, well, this is. He said two things that I thought were very interesting. One,
1: always, never.
0: First thing he said was, your depth finders basically don't count on it. He goes, it tells you where you've been, not where you're going.
2: Right.
0: So
2: the transducers on the back.
0: He
2: of
0: goes,
2: the boat.
0: It's just. Mm-hmm. So don't put any faith in that thing, in your depth finder. I thought, oh, yeah, that's true.
2: You'll be up on the rocks.
0: It's right.
2: Before that'll tell you.
0: It's where you've been, not where you're going. I thought, yeah, all right, great advice. And the other one was, if you're in traffic and there's other boats out there, make an aggressive move. Don't slightly turn the boat. Turn it aggressively so they go, he's going that way. Look at him. Mm-hmm. Don't. Just take a little right. No, go if you're going right, go
2: going
0: right.
2: Right. Now I'm going left.
0: Let the rest of the world know about what you're
2: that
0: doing.
2: Makes sense.
0: Yeah. And I thought, okay, well, those are two good tips. Those are two good pro tips.
2: Mm-hmm.
0: The rest of it was kind of slow down if there's a lot of traffic. Just kind of
1: move. Turn it aggressively. Are you supposed to swear when you turn the wheel?
0: You should. I can hook you up.
2: I was rather aggressive.
0: If you'd like to take.
1: I was told to be aggressive.
0: Son of a bitches!
2: Turn it right. Just turning aggressively.
1: Start to see that.
0: Turn aggressively. Don't just give it a little. Turn aggressively. Yes. Let everybody around you know what you're doing.
2: Yeah.
0: Okay. All right. Now. Okay. So you're giving the young doctor,
2: because she's renting a boat in a couple of weeks, and she took the course online. She's all certified and
0: right.
2: She could take the boat out.
0: That's the easy part.
2: She could take the rental without even ever having driven a boat before.
0: But she's responsible.
2: Yeah. So
0: she wants to do it the right way.
2: Like show her how to do it.
0: Uncle Eric, could you please take me out on a boat and show me how to captain it, please?
2: And it wasn't even like that. It was like 5 minutes. I showed her how to turn it on,
0: okay,
2: how to put it in gear, how to reverse, right, how to kind of spin the boat if you need to, you know, things like that.
0: All right. But, showed her the
2: she's
0: trim.
2: Like, I just want to be able to.
0: You showed her where the trim was, you know, bring it up, bring it down.
2: Yeah.
0: Okay.
2: She's like, I just want to be able to get in it and start it and pull away from the rental place without.
0: Yeah.
2: Just without having to ask.
0: Mm-hmm.
2: How do I turn it on?
0: Bringing it back is a whole different animal, though. Getting it back where you took it out from. That's the tricky part, getting her back in there.
2: Yeah.
0: Especially if there's a wind or something like that. Then, crosswind.
2: Mm-hmm.
0: It's going to be a little difficult. I saw lake horseplay in the Northwoods this weekend.
2: Oh, no.
0: And I don't know if I like it.
1: Horseplay?
0: This was boat. This was outboard horseplay.
2: Ooh, the outboard. Worst kind of lake horseplay.
1: Oh, those are the low end, right?
0: They were really outboard. Nice. No, these were really nice boats. These were probably Merc 250s on these things. I mean, these things look like they could fly.
2: Mm-hmm.
0: And they were ski boats. You know, they had the loud music going. And there were two of them. And at first I thought, oh, that guy's gonna kill that guy. In the end, it turned out they obviously knew each other.
2: Oh yeah,
0: you know. There was two really, think of high-end boats, like with metal flake in the paint and all that stuff.
2: Uh-huh.
0: That looked fast. All right.
1: Boat's got metal flake in the paint.
0: Yeah.
2: It just looks fast.
1: Got to respect that.
0: Right. And they both slowed down for the no wake. All right. It's a no wake. It's a channel. You know, right where I'm talking about, right?
2: Yeah. Mm-hmm. By the ice cream boat.
0: No.
2: Not that channel?
0: Right by our channel.
2: Oh, okay.
0: Yeah. Mm-hmm. And they both slow down, and they're in a normal distance apart from each other, right? Nothing unusual so far, except the loud music. It's very loud. Both boats, very loud. But
1: mosquitoes?
0: What?
1: Was it the mosquitoes?
0: No, this was rap. That they were listening to.
1: They'd have the guitar. Mm. Ning, ning, ning.
0: No. This
2: was, like Jethro would have been if he was boating.
0: You could hear the bass in these sound systems four lakes away. No problem. It they were loud. Obnoxiously loud, but it's, you know, they're boating. You know, it's their weekend. Mm-hmm. They get to have a good time too, right? And they're like, they're just passing by. They're going to be there for 30 seconds in the channel by where I was, right? Anyway, so there's two boats, two nice boats coming
1: until
0: through.
1: They're not, you know, until they decide they've come to a nice place and they want to, you know, stay there.
0: Mm-hmm. Yeah.
2: Mm-hmm.
0: And these are newer boats, too. These look like these aren't, and they've been well maintained.
1: With metal flake.
0: They look fast.
1: All right.
0: You know. And one is, like I said, the normal distance in front of the other, and they're going through the channel, and they're both slowed down to the no wake speed. That's fine. Music's loud. And the guy, the front boat, trims up his motor, right?
2: Mm-hmm.
0: And hammers it full throttle.
2: Oh, shooting all the water.
0: He soaked everybody in the boat behind him. I mean, it looked like that tidal wave in the Poseidon Adventure.
1: Uh-huh.
0: It was just huge, and I went,
2: "Yeah,
0: oh, that guy, he's gonna kill him."
2: I know a guy that used to do that to everyone, and thought he was hilarious all the time. He was an orthodontist too.
1: To be not, hilarious,
0: not as hilarious as he thought it was. Apparently,
2: when you're on the other end of it, you're like.
0: Think the people in the boat that got all wet kind of felt the same way, like because it wasn't
2: no one on the receiving end of that.
0: There wasn't an "I'll kill you," but there was a lot of noise. There was a lot of you know,
2: yeah,
1: which is what the instigator was going for.
0: And the other here's the other point: it was nice in the Northwoods. But I wouldn't call it hot. Like you want to ride around in a boat soaking wet.
2: Soaking wet, and now
0: when the sun
2: bullet chips is all wet. And, you're, you know.
0: And it was just a geyser. It was just I couldn't believe how much, and he stayed on it a little longer than I thought. Okay,
2: like
0: we got
2: a fire hose.
0: It should have been, you know, if you're going to do that, all right, and I would never do that, even if I knew, like if you were behind me, I could say, watch Rock, he'll think this is really funny.
2: On a nice hot day.
0: Right, yeah.
2: I'm going to cool him off a little bit.
0: He's
1: maybe the people had it coming.
2: Yeah.
0: Okay, all right.
1: Maybe the guy that he soaked, maybe, you know, talked dirty about his mother.
0: Or maybe he soaked them in the last channel they were in. I don't know the dynamic. But, you know, if I'm doing it, I go, right, and back. Mm-hmm. Okay, enough
2: One
0: water.
2: One shot of water, yeah.
0: It was longer than that.
2: Yeah.
0: And then he got... I was like, whoa. It's a lot of water. Yeah, and then they were gone. I saw that, but I saw outboard horseplay on the lakes over the weekend.
1: What if the
2: Tis
1: people
2: the season.
1: Who were soaked, what if someone pulled out a revolver and shot the guy?
0: Would have made for a better story here on the Bob and Brian show.
1: What would you have done?
0: I would have probably started videoing, like a 16-year-old girl. Yeah, get this on video. The guy's got a gun.
1: Now you're going to be wound up in a court case for the next 2 years.
0: So I saw that nonsense. So hopefully with your niece doctor, you can teach her the trim it up and fire it up trick on day one of boat school.
2: Oh, that's the first thing.
0: And 6:21.
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18: A toasty Tuesday across southeast Wisconsin as we track the warmest weather of the year, 86 lakeside. Upper 80s, approaching 90 inland. Expect mostly sunny skies. Staying dry through the daytime hours. Overnight, though, into early Wednesday morning, we'll see the chance for a few storms, mainly up closer to Lake Winnebago. As the storms build south, most of it will fall apart before making it into southeast Wisconsin. As we head into Wednesday, a little bit cooler, but still warm for this time of year with highs in the upper 70s. With your Weather Watch 12 forecast, I'm meteorologist Jason Dunning.
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0: 626. 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I have other good summer news. More good summer news. Are you ready?
1: Yep.
0: All right. Are you? That didn't sound like you. Yep. Just like you made a noise to pacify me. Are you ready for more good summer news?
1: Yes, I'm
0: That's
1: ready.
0: Better.
1: I'm ready for good summer news.
0: All right. You've waited for 50 years for this news. 50 years. What was it 50 years ago? That puts us back to where? 19 and what? 19 and 76. That's where it was. Mm. That's where you were. 1976. Since then, they have advised to not eat the fish out of the Hudson River in New York. That has changed. The state of New York Department of Health has declared that eating certain fish caught in the lower Hudson River is now safe to the, comes a lot of qualifiers, certain fish caught in the lower river are safe for the general public. Now, I think if you have a health issue, probably should avoid it. All right?
1: Where does the lower Hudson River begin?
0: I have no idea. I would ask if I was taking
1: because
0: a boat out.
1: New York, the city of New York gets its water from the Hudson River, and it's good water, you wouldn't have people alive in New York.
0: It's not really good water, though, because it's been poisoned by a lot of industry pumping.
1: Upriver, like?
0: Let me read on it. Your questions may be answered. This major shift comes after decades of PCB contaminants and strict catch-and-release rules. Yeah. While you can't eat the fish, you still need to be very specific about what you catch and where you catch it. Okay. The advisory only applies to the lower Hudson River. I'm not even sure where that is. Specifically, the stretch that runs from the Rip Van Winkle Bridge to the Catskills to the southern tip of Manhattan. Would you like those coordinates again? From the Rip Van Winkle Bridge.
1: Not sure where that one is.
0: I don't know where it is. I mean, to the Catskills.
1: I've heard of, you know, some of the more famous bridges in New York City. I don't think one of them is the Rip Van Winkle Bridge.
0: Well, you should probably get to know that one because it's safe from there to the from the Rip Van Winkle Bridge in Catskill to the south.

0: southern tip of Manhattan. All right.
1: Okay, I found the Rip Van Winkle Bridge.
0: Okay, so you're safe from there to the southern tip. I would go to the tip and then go back a little bit, like 100 feet. That's what I would do if I was fishing. 100 feet? 100 feet. 110.

0: it won't mean anything to you.
1: No, because my New York geography is not good.
0: Right, you know.
1: Yeah.
0: It's north of Hyde Park.
1: Oh, that's FDR territory,
0: yes,
1: right?
0: So Hyde Park. It's north of Hyde Park in Poughkeepsie. It's even further north than there.
1: Okay. I've heard of those. I didn't know where they were.
0: Yeah, they're up the river away.
1: Okay. All right. So FDR could go, if he were still alive, could go out there and fish again.
0: Well, if he walks out his front door and, you know, takes a right, okay. Yeah.
1: All right. So from the Rip Van Winkle Bridge to the southern tip of Manhattan, you're good in there, they're saying. Now,
0: to the southern tip of Manhattan.
1: Southern tip of Manhattan, yes.
0: You can fish in that area.
1: They say it's okay now. Well, after 50 years of cleanup.
0: Well, that's like 150 miles of river.
1: That's great, right? That's a pretty big stretch to go fishing in. That for the last 50 years they've said catch and release. That's it. Do not eat the fish in this water. All right, there's other caveats here. Ready? Experts recommend sticking to striped bass, yellow perch, or blue crab. Avoid eating carp.
0: Wait a minute. Can you fish like with a reel for blue crab?
1: I've never done it. I don't know.
0: All right.
1: It seems like you would need some sort of trap or cage, right, that you would throw in the water.
0: Perch sounds good. But I'm always up for it.
1: All right. All right. Well, there you go. All right. Forget. All right. Perch. Good. All right. So your striped bass, your yellow perch, or your blue crab. Avoid eating carp and smallmouth bass entirely as they retain higher levels of toxins. Okay. Limit your portions. Even for the safe species of fish that are on the list. Okay, so you can only catch these. Now they're saying how much you should take in. Are you ready for this? Mm-hmm. So it doesn't really sound that safe yet, does it?
0: Well, I think they're going to okay eating fish for a small group and see what happens.
1: Do you
0: and then maybe they'll back off a little more.
1: Do you think some people have ignored this warning for the last 50 years and go, that fish is fine out there.
0: Yes.
1: We eat it all the time.
0: Yes, I do.
1: Okay. All right. Limiting your portions. Even for the safe species, you should limit your consumption to a maximum of four fish meals out of the Hudson River in the prescribed area. Four fish per month. Pregnant individuals and children under the age of 15 are advised to eat much less.
0: Yeah.
1: Only about 8 ounces.
0: Under 15?
1: Under 15. 15 and under. 8 ounces a month max. You're done. That's it.
0: Why even bother? That seems like a very little bit.
1: Yeah. 8 ounces. That's
0: like
1: two
0: one,
1: bites.
0: One piece.
1: Okay. All right. So, we have the species. We have the amounts. We have the location. Preparation.
0: But that's from the Rip Van Winkle Bridge to the southern tip of Manhattan.
1: Yes. Which you said is a big stretch, roughly 150 miles.
0: So if I'm up there in Coxsackie, I'm okay.
1: Is that in the safe zone? Is that in that stretch?
0: I believe it is, yeah.
1: Okay. Pick a couple other towns. Coxsackie. Okay.
0: East Shodak.
1: Okay.
0: Let's zoom in to, Sleepy Hollow Lake is right.
1: There's
0: Stuyvesant.
1: There's about a 1% chance.
0: Baltimore.
1: There's about a 1% chance that somebody is listening to this. They're streaming the show in
0: Coxsackie.
1: In this area, in the areas that you're naming, yes.
0: Oh, yeah. Yeah, you can.
1: Okay. Now, the preparation
0: get up to
1: before.
0: Albany and be okay.
1: Okay, we gave you the species, we gave you the portion sizes, and they are small. Now the preparation. Before cooking, make sure to remove the skin, all right? Skin the fish. Strip the fat away, okay? Boil or grill the fish so that the fat drips off, reducing your exposure to the remaining toxins.
0: Because the toxins show up in the fat?
1: Yeah, apparently that's where they like to go and sit. Yeah, you can reduce even what's on board, the reduced toxined fish, by 50% by boiling or dripping off the fatty tissues. All right, there you go. So we covered two things, fishing and dining. right there.
0: Well, it's a cooking show.
1: Yes.

0: but north of the Rip Van Winkle Bridge, you're fine.
1: Let me look again. From the Rip Van Winkle Bridge in Catskill to the southern tip of Manhattan.
0: That doesn't sound like a Wisconsin show. These guys must be from broadcasting from,
1: Hey, John Gillespie goes outside the state.
0: I know.
1: He does, you know. Fishes different areas.
2: Oh, yeah.
1: Let's send him up
2: to
1: the
2: Lake Erie.
1: Let's send him up to the Hudson. And there. You can fish the Hudson again after 50 years of waiting.
2: And eat the fish.
1: Some of the fish, if you prepare it right.
0: They are getting their drinking water out of the Hudson, right, in New York?
1: I don't know. Do they? Seems like a bad idea. If you can't eat the fish out of the river, why would you drink the water out of the river?
0: Well, this is what I'm asking. They have those tunnels made of brick. I don't know. Anyway,
1: I don't know. I don't know where the water inlets are for the city of New York.
2: It would seem as, if the fish are loaded with mercury, you wouldn't want to drink the water.
1: Levels are down. It was, what we're really worried about was the PC, what are they? It's not the boats that were polluting the river. It was industry.
0: Oh, the factories up there?
1: Yeah. So, all right.
0: Well, that's good news. Yeah.
1: I doubt that anybody within the sound of my voice says, we're going fishing this weekend? The Hudson. It's open again. Been waiting for 50 years.
0: Like if you were just spirited away and woke up and found yourself somewhere along, the route of the Hudson River,
1: mm-hmm.
0: Do you think you'd be amazed at how natural and wonderful and, tree-lined the shores were?
1: In that 150-mile stretch that we were just talking about? Just somewhere on the river,
0: I think of all of New York and New Jersey just being one giant city.
1: I think somewhere along there, there's probably a nice area. I think. Now somebody's going to send in, really? You think there's a nice area of the Hudson, like Brian described?
0: Factories and railroad tracks and litter blowing around.
2: Yeah, if it runs through upstate New York and that's beautiful.
1: Right,
2: up there.
1: That's what I was thinking. Yeah, there's got to be a spot.
2: Last of the Mohicans area.
1: Yeah, right. There's got to be a spot, right, where it still looks nice and it's this is beautiful. Okay.
0: Just based on how big this world is. And
1: You know what you're doing? This is what a three-day weekend does to you. It makes you think, sure, there probably is. By Friday, it'd be gone. Really? You think there's a nice spot along the Hudson?
0: Yeah. Pollution and asphalt.
1: Yeah.
0: No, there's got to be. There just has to be. It's a very big world.
1: There's some car battery factory with stuff dripping from the parking lot down into the water.
0: I watched more of that The Americas thing, and, there's just...
1: There you go. All right. Yeah.
0: There's places on this earth no person has ever set foot on.
1: In this country, too. Yeah. In this country, yes. When I drive around, I think there's spots out there where nobody's walked. A human foot hasn't been pressed into the ground.
0: Like, in the first place, why would you go there?
1: True.
0: There's nothing.
1: True.
0: Going there, wherever that place on this earth where no one has ever walked, why would you go there? Well, there's nothing there to help you survive.
1: For those of you who haven't planned that family vacation yet, here you go.
0: Places in Patagonia or,
1: I was thinking
0: the Chihuahuan desert.
1: I was thinking more like, like someplace you go with your
0: north
1: Apache
0: Canada.
1: Camper.
0: Yeah. The highlight of my viewing this last weekend was some kind of bug. It's like some kind of beetle that had like big jaws on it.
1: Is it native?
0: South America.
1: Oh, South. Okay, all right.
0: Jaws that look like antlers. They're just huge.
1: On a bug?
0: Yeah.
1: Is it a beetle?
0: Yeah, some kind of beetle.
1: Okay. Is it is the beetle as big as my hand? Smaller than my
0: hand? It's probably as big as your thumb.
1: Okay, that's a big beetle. That's a lot of beetles. Yeah. What do they hunt? What do they eat? What do they need those big jaws for?
0: Well, they showed them looking for mates. Mm. And this beetle is crawling around in this tree, and it's fighting other males.
1: Oh, right. That happened. Okay. That sounds about right.

0: nature.
1: The male winner is the one that doesn't get thrown off the tree.
0: Okay.
1: Because they pick up the other beetle with its jaws.
0: And
1: they just drop him off the tree branch. Down he goes.
0: In bug world, that's not bad, because a lot of times when you get into those jaws of your opponent, they just cut you in half.
1: Yeah.
0: Yeah.
1: And then so he mates with the female, and then she has to lay her eggs in the leaves on the forest floor. So he picks her up and throws her off. The branch.
0: Yeah. So, all right.
1: Wow.
0: That's, there you go. Beautiful nature.
1: That's really something.
0: But that's how you keep the species moving forward. Nice. Good. Yeah. So we can eat the fish out of the Hudson, and the beetle population is solid in South America?
1: I don't think there's a problem. As far as you can tell?
0: Yeah. Okay. Good. Good. There you go. All good news over the weekend.
1: I don't know how they got those pictures, though. How in the world did they get
0: that? That is the part that gets me. 641. We have news coming up with Stephanie Sutton. Good morning, Stephanie.
2: Good morning.
0: And for Carrie today, what do you have?
2: Lazy jobs that will make you a lot of money.
0: All ears. Rock, how's traffic?
3: 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And starting to see some backups now. 94 westbound through the construction zone. You're going to be on the brakes from 35th to Hawley. Also, 41, 45 northbound through that construction zone. 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
1: All right, it's going to be a very nice day today. 83 and sunny. And partly cloudy tonight, low 61. Tomorrow, not as warm, but 73 is okay. Partly cloudy and 73. Any objections? No? Good. Wonderful. It's 63 in Milwaukee, 60 in Racine, 63 in Waukesha.
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20: 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It's coming up on July 23rd. That's a Thursday this year at the Bruton Highlands Courses at Grand Geneva Resort and Spa. We're doing the show from the Pro Shop again this year, thanks to Sherwin Industries. 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Golfer goodie bag, replay around.

0: 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And the fireworks are courtesy of Valentine Coffee Roasters. New this year, the Weednip Golf Course, which just opened up last week. 11-hole walking course with all the same fun as the Brute and the Highlands courses. Great for beginners, or if you just, you know, want a lighter day of golf. And a little different pace. You can get all the details. We didn't mention Stephanie Sutton's Beer Mosa Bloody Mary Bar.
1: Yes.
0: Which is on the other card. It's not in this one. You'll be manning that again this year?
1: I will not be serving the alcohol.
0: Right, but
1: I will be there greeting, yeah. Garnishing your drinks, yes. Showcasing.
0: We have professionals to make your your drinks.
1: You can't rely on me for that. No.
0: Yes. When you go to McDonald's, does Ronald McDonald make your hamburger? No. But he's around.
2: Compared her to a clown now.
0: She knows what I mean. It was a term of endearment.
1: Hey, sounds good to me.
0: Morning, Stephanie.
1: Good morning.
0: How are you?
1: I'm up.
0: I know.
1: Getting adjusted.
0: Because you worked last night. You did the 10 o'clock over there at Channel 12.
1: I did. Memorial Day. I know.
0: Yeah. My next question was going to be, how was your weekend? But you worked.
1: I did.
0: Yeah.
1: But I still went to, with my family, to the parade yesterday morning. So.
0: Did you?
1: Yeah, and went to, someone had a little luncheon kind of thing after or whatever. I should say barbecue, some friends. That was nice.
0: Yeah, you don't have a luncheon on Memorial Day. It was a barbecue.
2: Fire up the grill. Have some meat.
1: Yes.
2: Yes.
0: I had my first summer brat over the weekend.
2: Yeah.
0: Prepared by Fireman Jim.
1: Oh.
0: Yes.
1: And?
0: It was good. I told... Everyone's going, you know, it's like, oh, well, let's cook on the grill for dinner. And everyone's like, well, what are we going to have? And I said, I will, every time there is a choice between a hamburger, hot dog, and a bratwurst, I will always take a brat. Always.
1: Always?
0: Oh, you can get a hamburger anywhere, anytime.
2: You include the Italian sausage in the brat category?
0: Yes, I do. Yes. A hot dog is, they're very regular. Brat, you can't really get everywhere.
1: That's true.
0: So.
1: Oh, because it's special to us.
0: I don't even know if it's special to us anymore. It started here, that's for sure. But no, I just always, a brat is just, give me a brat. I can get a hamburger on my way home if I want somewhere.
2: It's true.
1: You're right. You can't just go through the drive-thru and get a brat.
0: A brat right off the grill.
2: Okay. I encourage those grilling to try grilling some watermelon.
0: Okay.
2: Or
1: what?
2: Pears. Yeah.
0: Are you eating healthy now on the grill?
2: No.
0: Oh, okay.
2: No.
0: Because it sounded like you were.
2: No, that's not the idea.
0: Next thing you were going to say was some asparagus on the grill.
1: Yes.
0: You could watermelon try that too. Pears.
1: Mushrooms.
0: Yeah. Corn.
2: Yeah, just, corn on the grill. Yeah. There's nothing wrong with that.
0: Yeah.
1: Oh, that sounds good.
2: But, yeah, you got all those coals going. Try a couple of different things. If you slice up a pear and it's no good on the grill, you've screwed it up. You haven't lost that much, but you've given something a try, you know.
0: But if you screw it up and you try and cook it right and try it.
2: Yeah, you should always try to cook it right.
0: Is there a recipe?
2: No, I just put it on the grill.
0: You didn't see, where did you see this?
1: Yeah, that's what I wondered.
2: I don't know, just different places.
0: Did Reed Drummond do it? Did Alton Brown do it? I need a name attached to this.
2: No, they might have done it on Chopped or something like that.
0: Grilled pears.
2: Yeah, pears, watermelon.
0: Now, is it one of those things that is a very, very southern hillbilly hick redneck thing to do, or is this a very highbrow New York Manhattan?
2: Let's go with that.
0: Michelin four-star.
2: Let's go with Jeff Zakarian kind of.
1: I agree. More highbrow.
0: All right.
2: Sure.
1: You saw it on TikTok, didn't you?
2: No, I didn't.
1: Really?
2: No, I don't even have a TikTok thing.
1: Huh.
2: Yeah.
1: I see a lot of recipes on TikTok, so that's what I'm wondering.
2: I follow dudes with recipes. Grilling a fruit.
0: Yeah. I'm probably not, but if that's your thing, go ahead. Enjoy. Because I don't know. What'd you do with the watermelon? Put it on the grill. What do you do? Put a watermelon on the grill?
2: You have to grill the whole, you slice it a little bit.
0: It seems,
2: throw. Actually, I'd like to see that, throwing a watermelon on a grill.
0: Have you done it?
2: Yeah.
1: Is it a thin slice?
0: How long are you slicing? Yeah, how long do I leave the watermelon on the grill? A second
2: on each side? Well, that's the question. I don't know how hot your grill is. I don't know how far you are from the flames or the coals. You know.
0: This is like hot ice cream.
2: Got to feel your way through it, yeah.
0: Like a baked Alaska sort of thing. It's like, you're doing what? It's baked Alaska. Trust me, it's good. Yeah, but there's fire involved with ice cream.
2: Yeah.
0: I don't care for that idea. Just give me some ice
2: cream. Ever grill eggplant?
0: Some Hershey's
2: syrup. Any of that stuff?
0: I don't like eggplant in any form.
2: I understand.
0: I reject it.
1: Really?
0: I reject it.
1: Fried eggplant?
0: No, reject.
2: Just grilled, not fried. Grilled.
0: Nothing. Both. I don't care how you make it.
1: I like them both.
0: Yeah.
2: So all you've had grilled.
1: And fried. Eggplant, yes. Okay. Delicious.
0: It's one of those things where I've had people tell me a million different times, ooh, try this. It's really good. Eggplant. It's like, I really don't care for eggplant, but try this. Okay. No, it tastes like eggplant, and I don't like it. I do not like this.
1: Yeah, but if it's deep fried, how do you even taste the eggplant?
0: You can. I can. I don't like it. I don't. I'm starting to get upset here. I'm sorry.
2: Just, encouraging everyone to try different things on the grill. Try grilling it.
1: We will. I'll get Mr. Sutton right on that. Tonight.
0: I'll try to remember, but I probably won't. Just being honest.
2: I understand.
0: You know, we've done this for a long time. Why start lying to each other now? Or why not be honest for
2: the
0: first time?
2: I know. I'm talking to more than just you, you know, the wider audience.
0: All right.
2: Not the bullheaded, stubborn person.
0: I don't think I'm bullheaded.
2: Well, it's the eggplant stance.
0: Well, I don't like it.
2: Crab cakes.
1: That is a stance.
2: Toast.
1: You don't like toast?
0: I would.
2: Got a lot of things.
0: I'm not a big fan of toast. I don't.
1: What?
0: I'm not.
1: Just white bread toast?
0: But I had a toasted
2: bacon. I used to hate Bloody Marys, and now, you know, it's great. Yeah. Bloody Marys.
0: Yeah.
1: So. Oh, you really? So you have.
0: Yeah.
1: Because it was from my Bloody Mary bar?
0: No, it was long before that.
1: Okay.
2: And he's also a guy who says he can't tell the difference between one thing and another, like Coke and Pepsi or 7-Up and Sprite.
0: Can't.
1: So. No, there's a difference there. Pepsi's sweeter,
2: why
1: right?
2: Why listen at all, you know?
0: Apparently I can, and I just don't know it.
1: You are such a picky eater.
0: I'm not. Look at me.
1: You won't eat eggplant.
0: I don't like eggplant. I don't eat things I don't like.
1: The only thing, I swear to God, I will not eat or try.
0: So glad you're not my mom right
1: now. Is raisins.
2: What?
1: Now,
2: you like raisins?
1: Because it reminds me, since I was a kid.
2: A fly?
1: Reminds me of boogers. It just reminds me.
2: Boogers.
1: I don't like raisins. Now, with that being said, if someone gave me a raisin cake, of course I would
0: raisin
1: take
0: bread.
1: It.
0: Raisin bread. How about raisins in a bagel?
1: And I will just eat around it. Or raisins in a cookie. I will just eat it.
0: You won't eat them. You will.
1: I can. They're just.
0: I'm going to bring you a raisin cookie.
1: Chewy.
0: I want to watch you
1: They're
0: eat
1: just
0: it.
1: Chewy. I don't get them. I love grapes. Yeah. You know, I just
0: do not like the texture
1: of raisins.
0: Huh. Okay.
1: But that's it. But with that being said, like I just said, let's say you guys baked a cake and it had raisins in it, of course I would eat it. I would just eat around the raisins.
0: It's a lot of work.
1: I know.
0: I would just go for a different dessert, right? Yeah. Sounds like a lot of time spent just not eating raisins. I would just have.
1: Wait, and they are really good for you, aren't they? Like for your digestive system?
0: In moderation.
2: Yeah. Haven't heard anyone really come at the raisin.
1: I'm not coming at it. I just don't like.
0: Wait, you hear Bob and Brian? They were just ripping on raisins this morning. Not ripping on raisins.
2: You asked if they're good for you, said I think they are. I haven't heard anyone really criticize the raisin.
1: And your aversion to eggplant.
0: I just don't like
1: the texture or the taste.
0: I never cared for it. I'll pick something else. There's always something else. If there's eggplant, there is something else to choose from.
1: What I don't get about raisins, why are you putting the raisins in the cookie or the cake or the cupcakes or whatever you're doing? Why not chocolate chips? I don't understand. That's a much better
0: option. It's just a different option. Mm. Why put macadamia nuts in? Why not put chocolate chips?
1: See, that sounds good.
0: Why not put chocolate chips in?
2: What about
1: I guess it's healthier.
2: Craisins.
0: Yeah.
1: Okay, so if someone gives me a salad with craisins, I'll eat it. I don't mind the texture with the with the the lettuce and what have you, but I know
2: the same thing.
1: It's the family of the raisin. I know, but craisins are a little sweeter, I think, and they're red, aren't they? Kind of red.
0: They are a little more red.
1: They taste a little different. I'm not thrilled about them. Trust me, if someone serves it with it, I'm like, oh, okay, here we go.
0: All right, so you and I'm going to eat eggplant at the Bob and Brian Open this year, and you're going to have a big bowl of raisins.
1: No.
0: Is that what that going to be? Will they be available at the Bloody Mary bar?
1: If you put, no.
0: Or the Beer Mosa bar?
1: If they're, I'm going to take them away from my Bloody Mary bar. Get that crap out of here.
0: Okay, I'll try to remember that.
2: I haven't seen them in a long time, but, you know, the little sun-made raisin boxes.
0: Yeah.
1: Those I know, some kids eat those. They tried to convince
2: us as kids that you don't want candy, you want this.
0: That was...
1: And did you like that?
0: Yes.
2: Well, they were but I think I'd rather have, you know, a Hershey bar.
1: Right, M&M's, raisins.
0: Of course, if I have a choice of a Hershey bar or
2: raisins. And, you know, the M&M people never coated raisins in their
0: chocolate. Who made Raisinettes? And Goobers and Raisinettes.
2: Goobers and Raisinettes.
0: What was the company?
2: Oh, I don't know.
0: Who was the manufacturer? Keep in mind, when we were kids and we would be all out of sweet candy, we've eaten all your mother's
1: out of the pantry.
0: Sprinkles and all the Bacos and all that because it's Thursday and your mother doesn't go shopping till Saturday. We always had a big container of raisins in the cupboard, right? Now, there's a 50-50 chance that they were going to be dried up and hard, but you could kind of dig your fingers into them and scrape some loose.
2: Well, and then
0: have a handful of kind of dried up raisins.
2: And there's Raisin Bran, too. I mean, it's like one of the few things that they put in a...
1: Getting a physical reaction to what you're saying.
2: That they put in a cereal, you know, as part of the cereal.
0: So if you and Brian Sutton, go to a movie... And he says, I'll be right back. I'm going to go get us something to snack on at the snack bar. And he comes back with Pepsi or Coke, whichever. Mm-hmm. What's your choice? What do you choose?
1: Oh, Coke.
0: Coke. Okay, he comes back with a Pepsi and a big box of chocolate-covered raisins.
1: I will sip the Coke or the Pepsi, but he can have the raisins to himself. But you don't know Brian Sutton. He'd be getting a huge thing of popcorn. There's no way. Oh. There's no way he's getting
0: Right, you're at raisins. The snack bar at the movies. What's the one thing you would get? You're
1: popcorn. Looking?
0: No, it can't
2: what
0: be popcorn.
2: Takes
0: we know you like that.
2: The raisinettes and throws them in the popcorn and mixes them up.
0: Oh,
2: like kind of a trail mix.
0: My grandkids dump M&M's in their popcorn.
1: Yeah. Well, M&M's is different. I'd do that.
0: But Raisinettes would be a nice, that would switch things up kind of nice.
1: Chocolatey. I don't like that idea at all.
0: Well, I know you don't. That's why he wants to know, what would you do? Would you pick out an individual piece of popcorn? Because you pick around.
1: I would pick around.
0: But you're in a movie. It's kind of dark.
2: You can feel it. You can feel it.
0: Okay.
2: They're currently made by Ferrera.
0: Okay.
2: They were started by the Blumenthal Chocolate Company.
0: Mm-hmm.
2: And have been through a few owners Nestle.
0: They're still around, right? I mean, you still get still get Raisinettes. Yeah,
1: what are they calling them? Raisinettes?
2: Raisinettes.
1: Yeah. Never understood that. Like, gross. Sorry. why would you choose that?
0: You don't have to. Pick something else. There's a lot. Get Skittles.
1: I love Skittles. Skittles is great.
0: Get Skittles.
1: I like licorice.
0: Get Junior Mints. They always have Junior Mints.
1: Junior Mints are great.
0: Yeah. Get the pretzel bites and the cheese to dip them in.
1: Oh, my God. That's what the Suttons do.
0: Yeah.
1: The pretzel bites and cheese, because that's what the little one wants, and then we'll get a big thing of popcorn.
0: If I got a large, let's say I got a medium popcorn at the theater, and they said, would you like butter flavoring? Because that's what they call it, butter flavoring. Would you like butter flavoring? And I say, no, but could I get some of that pretzel cheese on there?
1: Oh, yeah. Oh, no.
0: Would they do that? Could I get that? Is that an option?
1: Funny you should say that. We save that pretzel cheese and take the popcorn and dip it in the pretzel cheese. Bob, you're literally onto something. Like, that should be its own container for the popcorn.
0: But it's got to be bigger than the...
1: Yes,
0: than the. It's got to be
1: enough.
0: Like three times the size.
1: I agree.
0: So you can run that thing through two and three
2: Why
0: times.
2: Why not just get a spoon and eat the pretzel cheese?
1: Oh, yeah. God. Now I'm
0: craving it. Because then I'm some sort of animal. Because I'm just eating food. What's the difference? I put it on a pretzel and it's okay, but if I eat it with a spoon, now I'm an animal.
1: The popcorn, it looks bad. I don't know why.
2: They're just vehicles to convey.
0: That's all it is.
2: The butter, the salt.
0: Yeah.
1: Yeah. Oh, that sounds so good though right now. That's what we do.
0: Mm-hmm.
1: You take that popcorn, you dip it in that little pretzel cheese thing.
0: Okay, so to be clear, you're out on the raisin.
1: Out.
0: Out on the raisin.
1: Forget it.
2: Chocolate covered or not.
1: Yeah. But if you enjoy raisins, have at it.
0: Okay, thank you.
1: Yeah.
0: I don't want you. You can have all the eggplant.
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1: It.
0: It's all yours. 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
0: 705.
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3: Brought to you by Mike Juno's Brookfield Buick GMC, where the difference is a dealer. Well, another outstanding start by the Miz yesterday. Jacob Mizorowski matched a career high with 12 strikeouts, carried a no-hitter into the sixth inning. The Brewers beat the Cardinals 5-1.
0: I can't believe Mizorowski is still in third place for consecutive innings pitched without a run given up. Ted Higuera's in front of him, and
3: Higuera had a record 32 straight scoreless innings in 87.
0: I just don't remember Brewer pitching doing that.
1: This well.
15: This has been amazing.
1: He's unbelievable.
15: No one's done it as impressively as he has. He threw 57 pitches at least 100 miles an hour.
0: Right, and he routinely goes over 100 miles an hour.
15: That's the most in a single game since pitch tracking began in 2008. Previous record for 100 mile an hour pitches in a single game was 47 by Hunter Green. And

0: He reached a top velocity of 103.4 miles an hour while allowing one run, two hits, one walk in seven innings. ZRA improved to 1.83.
1: Okay, when will he break 104? And does he want to break 104? Can he break 104 and still have control? Hmm. And then the next question is, will we see 105 out of him eventually? Because I don't think we've seen his best yet. He hasn't even been in the majors for a year.
0: Yeah, I don't know. I think he gets 104. 105?
2: Yeah, well, that's,
0: I don't know.
2: That seems...
1: I'm fine if he never hits 104 or 105. If he has this control at 103 plus, fine. They can't hit it.
0: They can't hit it.
1: Right.
0: Yeah. As long as this dominance continues. And Christian Yelich had a two-run homer for the Brewers. Andrew Vaughn went 3-for-4. Brewers extended their central lead over the Cardinals to 2.5 games. Teams will play again tonight. Kyle Harrison scheduled to start for the Brewers.
1: And he's he's another guy that they have to worry about when you play the Brewers. Oh, you got past me. You don't have Misnight, but you do have Harrison, who is really
0: another
1: good
0: young
1: as
0: guy.
1: Well. Yeah. So.
3: Yeah, it's Mizrowski's so good. Harrison isn't getting.
1: I agree.
3: The regular amount of attention.
1: Mm-hmm. Yeah. When he's had spectacular outings this year.
0: Yeah. What an awesome pickup that was.
1: You're not hounded by the media. Stephanie. Mm.
2: Oh, my. Here we go.
0: Well, the Knicks are going to the finals.
1: Wait, hold, can we back up for a second? I just want to, the Brewers won yesterday. They beat the Cardinals. Mm-hmm. And this will probably come back to bite me, but I just love it that the Cubs have lost 9 in a row.
2: Oh, yeah.
1: They scored a run against the Pirates, who are tough as well. But Skeens has been getting pounded his last couple outings.
0: Yeah.
1: He didn't pitch yesterday, but 2-1 they lost yesterday to the Pirates, extending their losing streak to 9 games.
2: Is Council on the hot seat?
0: They can't be pleased with them, I'll tell you that.
2: Jeez.
1: They're wishing they'd have got Don Mattingly.
0: Yeah. Or now they're realizing they took the wrong coach from the Brewers bench.
1: Yeah.
0: Goes to show it's the organization,
1: Yeah. I chemistry? I don't know. Something.
0: Mm-hmm.
1: But, man, what a mess down there.
2: 9 in a row.
1: This is after 2 9-game winning streaks.
2: Right.
1: That they put together. I was the guy going, I don't know, they're really good this year, just a couple of weeks ago. And now they can't get out of their own way, and I don't know why.
0: And they're saying this Brewers team is better than last year's team, which won a team-high 97 games. So
1: that can't be flying well down in Chicago either.
0: No, I don't think so.
1: But anyway, right. NBA.
0: The Knicks, they're going back to the finals for the first time since 99. They just dismantled the Cavaliers 130-93 to finish up that sweep. They're on an 11-game winning streak during the postseason. And they're going to wait for the winner of San Antonio, Oklahoma City out in the West.
1: Is this their year? Is this
0: fine? No. They're going to get squashed by either of those.
1: They were
0: teams.
1: So happy in New York last night.
2: My son says the same thing. He goes, the Knicks are not winning at all. There's no way. Uh-uh.
0: Unless, there's always, something you don't see coming. Like,
1: the Knicks.
0: Some matchup.
1: Like the Knicks.
0: Like, there'll be some matchup in the finals. Like, ooh, I didn't see that coming, where they figure out a way to shut down Wembanyama, or OKC isn't as effective against them because of, who knows?
1: Because Ben Stiller.
0: Because of Ben Stiller's sitting there.
1: Yeah.
2: Spike Lee.
1: Yeah.
2: Timothy Chalamet. Mm-hmm. And that.
0: But I don't foresee any of that happening. But sometimes you're surprised with, they match up. They really give them problems with that or something. But finals don't begin until June 3rd. And Brunson was named the Eastern Conference Finals MVP. Gets the Larry Bird Trophy. Sad news from over the weekend. Charlie Moore passed away. Played 14 seasons with the Brewers, and he was the starting right fielder on the beloved 1982 Harvey's Wallbangers World Series team. died Saturday at the age of 72. Brewers held a moment of silence for Charlie Moore before their game against the Dodgers on Sunday.
3: 72, he was
0: 72. Yeah. Pretty young.
1: Charlie Moore threw out Reggie Jackson at third base in the ALCS.
0: That's what everyone remembers.
1: That's the highlight. And there's the play at the plate with he and Gantner where he's safe.
0: Mm-hmm.
1: And
3: yeah,
1: Gantner's got him wrapped up like...
3: That was the roll out the barrel headline.
1: Yeah.
0: He was one of my favorites.
1: Oh.
0: I always wore 22 in softball.
1: Yeah.
0: Because of Charlie Moore.
1: Yeah.
0: I met him at a Century when I was a kid. He was sitting there at a card table. I don't know what the product was. He was
1: at a very
0: was
1: young
0: just a signing. Yeah,
1: and were I was like 30.
0: Yeah. No, I must have been, you know, I don't know, 10, 12, something like that. But I like. Well, I hung out with him way longer than he probably wanted.
3: Well,
1: but we don't hold you responsible.
0: He was very nice. Yeah,
3: he didn't tell you to buzz off.
0: No, no. Nope.
1: Did you tell him? I always wear 22.
0: This is before that.
1: Oh, okay. Yeah. All right.
0: Yeah. But yeah, loved Charlie Moore.
1: Uh huh. That. Thank you. Uh huh.
0: You know, he was like. After this kid wouldn't leave.
1: Where was Charlie from?
0: Signed my catcher's mitt.
1: Mississippi, Alabama.
0: Louisiana? Yeah, he was down from down south.
1: Yeah. All right.
0: Birmingham,
1: Alabama.
0: Yeah.
1: All right. My apologies to the people of Alabama for naming those other states, but from here you all look alike.
2: Kinda, yeah.
1: It's just you're all just down there.
0: Uh huh. Sports is brought to you by Dent Clinic, your trusted local repair shop since 1993.
1: Thanks, Rock 717. It's back. And it's regular time spot after a week away. Dial now 866 Bob and Brian or 414-799-1029. Stephanie, what are we playing for today?
2: It's Tuesday, correct?
1: It's Tuesday.
2: So a pair of classic Bob and Brian CDs.
1: All right. So. It's been moved. It was moved to later in the show last week because we had the pleasure of reading your first job stories. What was your first job?
2: Oh.
3: Not broadcasting job.
1: Yeah, your very first job, like in high school.
2: I taught tennis in the summers.
1: Oh, okay.
2: I mean, that's what I'm thinking off the top of my head.
1: So you were the hot tennis instructor.
2: Maybe.
1: Yeah.
3: You didn't have to go through some horrible...
2: Not really.
3: Fry, cooking, garbage.
1: Really?
3: Emptying.
2: No. Wow.
1: Okay.
2: All right.
1: Sorry, it's your first job. It's your first job.
2: Yeah, I can't help that. I was 15, 16.
1: Were there absolutely hopeless cases of people who wanted to learn to play tennis that came to you? Yeah. Were you wanted to say, you give it up now. You're wasting your time.
2: I did not say that, I think. Okay. I encouraged them. Because tennis is a lifetime sport.
1: All right, stand by.
2: Let's try two.
1: All right. Welcome to the show. Who's this?
4: This is Nick.
1: Hey, Nick. Good morning. Where are you calling from?
4: Good morning. I am calling from Franksville.
1: All right, Nick, stand by. We're going to meet your opponent. Stephanie?
4: All right.
2: How about line three?
1: Welcome. Welcome. Welcome to the show. Who's this?
5: Good morning. My name's David.
1: David, where are you calling from?
5: Kenosha.
1: All right, David, Nick, it's about time to play. Do you have any questions before we get started?
4: No, sir.
5: Not at this time.
3: All right, then. Here we go. Question one. What is the nickname of the Indianapolis Motor Speedway?
5: David. Nick.
3: All right, David is first.
5: The Brickyard.
3: The Brickyard is correct. It's the Brickyard. It used to be paved with all bricks. All the way around. Now it's just a 3-foot wide strip at the finish line. The Brickyard. David has a 1-0 lead. Here we go. Question two. In the original Shrek movie, what happens to Princess Fiona at sunset?
4: Nick.
3: All right, Nick.
4: She turns into an ogre.
3: Into an ogre. Yes, that's right. Green giant.
2: Great movie.
3: Tied at one. Do you have all of them?
2: I've seen them all.
3: Seen all of them? Okay.
2: I don't like the later ones, though.
3: No?
1: You like the early ones.
2: Shrek 2 is the best.
1: Does that make
2: one.
1: You a snob?
2: Yeah.
1: Okay. Well, that's what... I have to ask somebody else if you're a snob, because you're because the person you ask is always going to say no.
3: Tied at one. Here we go. Question three. Who starred as the $6 Million Man in the 70s and the Fall Guy in the 80s? Nick?
5: David.
3: Nick David. Was first.
5: Nick? Was Nick first?
3: Yes.
5: Oh, Steve Williams.
3: No, not Steve Williams. David?
6: Lee Majors.
3: Lee Majors is correct, and David leads 2-1.
1: I'm curious who Steve Williams is.
2: Steve Williams character.
3: We could go down a real rabbit hole
1: Okay,
3: here.
1: All right.
3: David 2, Nick 1. Two questions left. Either of you could win. Here we go. Question 4. What is the largest city by population in the U.S. state of Maine?
6: David.
3: All right, David, for the win.
6: Bangor.
3: Bangor. Nope, it's not Bangor. Up to you, Nick.
5: Bridgeport.
3: No, it's not Bridgeport.
2: Can I guess?
3: Sure.
2: Is it Portland?
3: Yes, it is.
1: Hey, there Portland, you go. Maine. So Stephanie has one
3: exhibition point.
1: Yes. All right.
3: So it's Nick 1, David 2, Stephanie 1. Here we go. Question 5. David, you need this to win. Nick, if you get this, nobody wins. Here we go. Question 5. The Battle of Saratoga were fought in which U.S. war?
6: David.
3: All right, David.
6: The Revolutionary War.
3: That is correct. American Revolution. Battle of Saratoga. An aircraft carrier is named after it, which Captain Ron learned to steer. All right. David, yeah, winner.
1: What'd they win, Steph?
2: It's Tuesday, so a pair of classic Bob and Brian CDs.
1: 7:22. Coming up next in Showbiz News, we've got the Jonas Brothers, Tom Hardy, Johnny Manziel, and a whole bunch more. All right, how's traffic, Rock? 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It's slow from 27th to Hawley. 894 westbound now is starting to get packed in from Mitchell to 60th. 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
3: Thanks, Eric. Sunny today. Maybe some clouds later. High of 86. Wow. It's even warmer. Tonight, partly cloudy, low 62. And tomorrow, sunshine and clouds mixed, high of 73. It's 67 in Milwaukee, 64 in Racine, 64 in Waukesha.
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11: 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Time for Showbiz News. Got Johnny Football. The Jonas Brothers, and let's go to press page one first. Toshifumi Suzuki has passed away. He brought the 7-Eleven convenience store concept to Japan under a franchise agreement with the U.S. company in 1973. But when the American corporation ran into financial trouble in the 1990s, Suzuki took over the whole thing. 7-Eleven is now the biggest convenience store chain in Japan, which has more than 80,000 locations worldwide. Reps say Suzuki died on May 18th of heart failure. He was 93. Donald Trump Jr. married Florida socialite Bettina Anderson. He's 48, she's 39. While the two made things official last Thursday, an intimate ceremony took place in the Bahamas on Saturday. Don's dad, President Trump, not in attendance, however, as he felt his presence was needed in America for the holiday weekend. The Junior Trump, Donald Jr., this is his second marriage. He was previously married to Vanessa Trump. They share 5 kids together. Off to the swamp. The United States and Iran could be close to a deal to end the war or not. Depends on the time of day and a lot of other things. Present.
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11: Secretary of State Marco Rubio said Monday that an announcement for a

0: Strait of Hormuz. Following the U.S. attack, Secretary of State Marco Rubio said a deal was still possible and pointed to talks on Tuesday. So they'll have more talks today. Tonight's Mega Millions drawing will be for $311 million or a $136.4 million cash payout. Powerball, no winner last time, so Wednesday that goes for $154 million or $67.7 if you want it all at once. Number one at the box office, The Mandalorian and Grogu pulled in $102 million. And while that surpassed initial box office projections, it was still the lowest opening weekend for a Star Wars movie ever released by Disney.
1: Right. In Star Wars terms, it's the lamest box office opening of all time. I thought we had
0: Didn't they have a toy or a meal or something going along with? I know I saw Grogu in commercials, but I was only half watching.
1: Yes, I don't remember. Was it a toilet bowl cleaner? What was it?
0: I don't think it was. A toilet bowl. Although that would get your attention.
1: Maybe, I don't know.
0: Number two was Obsession. Number three, Michael. Number four, The Devil Wears Prada 2. And hanging in at five, Hugh Jackman's Sheep Detectives.
1: What's the dollar amount on Sheep Detectives?
0: $12.3 million last week.
1: I'd like to have $12.3
0: million.
2: Sure. Yeah.
0: Kyle Busch was honored at the Indy 500 with the crowd falling silent during lap 18, a nod to his former number. Also a tribute held at the Charlotte Motor Speedway Sunday afternoon, which was attended by Busch's wife and two kids. NASCAR CEO Steve O'Donnell gave an emotional speech about the racing champ, saying, "Kyle Busch is NASCAR." Busch, who passed away unexpectedly last week after a severe bout of pneumonia, then progressed into sepsis.
1: I have race car friends who are
0: on May 15th.
1: Not buying that. They're all in on the conspiracy that he was poisoned.
0: Poisoned?
1: Yes.
2: Oh. Okay.
1: I don't know. We asked for an answer. They gave us one. I'm not rejecting their answer. But there are race car fans out there going, "No chance. You don't just drop dead one day."
0: Richard Childress Racing is retiring Busch's number eight car until his son Braxton is ready to take over.
1: So he's already been told you're going to be a race car driver when you grow up. That's already.
0: I guess if he decides to become number eight, will
2: that's a lot of pressure
0: for him.
1: You think?
2: Like, oh, I'm sorry, your dad was a legendary driver. You're next.
0: Felix Rosenquist was the winner of the Indy 500.
1: Yes, the closest.
2: It's the closest in the history of the race.
1: Yeah, that's
2: the margin of victory.
1: Yes.
2: You got photo finish.
0: He's from Sweden.
1: You got a good race. You got a good Indy 500.
2: It was like 0.0233
1: seconds. And what, he made his move in the last 50 feet? 50 feet, that's a split second at 200 and some odd miles an hour.
0: In other driving news, during her DUI arrest, Britney Spears reportedly told officers that her mom, Lynn Spears, once killed a person.
2: Wait,
0: yes,
2: what?
0: Yes, sir, I know, Spears stated after being told it is extremely dangerous to drive under the influence, adding, "My mom actually killed a man on a bike, but I never did that before."
2: What? She threw her mom under the bus?
1: Did she? Is there any...
2: Like a bicycle or anything to back that up?
0: That's all I got. Driving arrest, reality star Lindsay Crisley was arrested Saturday night on suspicion of driving under the influence, though she claims that her swerving was in an effort to avoid an accident.
1: Is she one of those Crisleys that Trump lat out?
0: Not impaired driving. Crisley bonded out of jail on Sunday morning.
1: All right. Was that the one that we had in a penitentiary and Trump said you
2: can
1: go?
2: So. Yep.
0: Tiger Woods posted on Instagram Monday that Instagram post on Monday, the first since announcing he was seeking treatment following his arrest in March. Post was in honor of Memorial Day, in which he thanked all the service members who sacrificed their lives, including his dad, Earl Wood.

0: Woods. He is reportedly back in Switzerland to continue his treatment after a brief return home to Florida. Do you cover MMA much?
1: We have, like, you know, on occasion.
0: Covering Johnny Manziel and his MMA?
1: I've not covered that yet.
0: He beat social media influencer Bob Menery in his MMA debut Saturday. Fight ended with a first round stoppage by the referee. Ref stepped in, stopped it, said Manziel's the winner.
1: I can see him being really, like, mean and aggressive.
2: Johnny's an athlete.
1: Yeah.
0: And that's it. He said it was his first and last fight, telling the crowd, that was good enough for me.
2: Okay.
1: Oh, that was it?
0: I guess so.
1: Wait a minute. He's actually good at it and he wants to stop?
2: He won. It's a rough way to make a living, Steph.
0: You know, George Costanza. Good night, everybody.
2: Yeah. Mic drop. Get out.
1: Didn't Courtney Cox's boyfriend on Friends want to do that too? That billionaire guy? And that's why they broke up?
2: I'm not a big enough Friends fan to know.
0: Meanwhile, Ray J, who claims he has only months to live, didn't fare as well in his celebrity MMA match over the weekend.
2: Wait, he has months to live and he's fighting?
0: Yes. That's the story.
1: What's he dying
0: of? He says he has months to live and he's in an MMA fight. I can't make any sense of it, but that's his story.
2: I could pick other things to do.
0: His fight ended in the second round when YouTuber Super Hot Fire delivered a knockout punch. After the match, Ray J said it was supposed to be rigged, but Super Hot Fire didn't follow the plan.
2: I was supposed to win. No.
1: Says.
0: Erica Kirk has publicly endorsed Spencer Pratt for mayor of L.A. She said in a statement that regardless of the outcome of Spencer Pratt's race, what he's doing is authentically American. Kirk also praised his citizen-led approach to politics and his willingness to challenge what she calls a failing system. Meanwhile, comedian Drew Carey says Pratt is a serial scammer with no soul. His
2: Built for politics.
0: Were
2: great.
0: Meant,
1: yeah.
0: His thoughts were meant with praise and criticism, or met with praise and criticism, with one person asking him to name competent leaders in Los Angeles right now.
2: Maybe there are none, and that's why he couldn't name any.
0: Diplo DJ'd what he said was one of the most important sets of his career, his son's kindergarten graduation. Most exclusive party this year, he captioned a post of himself behind a DJ booth asking the recent grads, are you ready to get crazy? You know, for your five-year-olds. Diplo shares actually a six-year-old with model Javon King. He's also dad to 15-year-old son Lockett and 11-year-old son Laser. Their mom is Catherine Lockhart. Matthew Perry's former assistant, Kenneth Iwamasa, says he could not simply say no to Matthew Perry when it came to his drug addiction. Iwamasa made his statement while appealing for leniency at his upcoming sentencing hearing, which is scheduled for tomorrow. Prosecutors' main argument against Iwamasa is that he could have told Perry no when he was asked for ketamine that ultimately killed him. Says he just couldn't say no. Anyway. Rapper, actor, dancer, singer Chris Brown was awarded a Doctor of Philosophy degree at Harvard Christian University. I'm sorry, Harvest Christian University, not Harvard. In the Visual and Performing Arts, Doctor of Philosophy in Visual and Performing Arts. He posed with the honorary degree in full graduation outfit. Big grin on his face. Why not? Then the Jonas Brothers restaurant in Las Vegas. Called Nelly's Southern Kitchen. It's been open 4 years. It's closing.
2: Well,
0: Inspired by their late grandmother, the eatery offered several family recipes that have been passed down through the generations. Original place, located in Belmont, North Carolina, opened in 2016. It's still around, but the Las Vegas place is closing. I don't know. Maybe they're too busy with the podcast.
2: Or I was going to ask, is there any reason? I mean, was it just low Vegas, attendance?
0: Vegas, baby.
2: Yeah, the Heart Attack Grill closed last week, too, there in Vegas.
0: I didn't know.
2: Yeah, it's closed.
0: Meanwhile, Tom Hardy was reportedly booted from the set of Mobland and asked to never return after angering co-star Helen Mirren. So did he just get fired?
2: Wait a minute.
0: Insiders say Mirren felt like Hardy swaggers around like a king, that's in quotes, on the set and causes issues with not just her, but also executive producer Jez Butterworth, 101 Studios, and others.
2: That's the Pierce Brosnan, Helen Mirren thing, where he's like the...
0: He's kind of like one of the
2: bodyguard. Yeah, how do you throw him off the show?
0: Others say Hardy was late, gave unsolicited notes on the script, and tried to change lines while filming. Mobland is a show on Paramount Plus about two warring crime families involved in a battle that threatens to topple empires. Pierce Brosnan also stars. It's worth remembering, similar rumors bubbled up late last year. At the time, Mirren took to Instagram praising Hardy's brilliance on screen, his dedication off screen, his good heart, and especially the Hardy hugs I get when on set with him, which is not nearly enough in my opinion. So this seems to be going the complete other direction.
2: Boy, I'll say.
0: Stay tuned. Occasional Kardashian-puss prior to her homicide convictions for the 2022 crash that killed her boyfriend and friend, Mackenzie Schirilla, wanted Kim Kardashian to be her lawyer. Now the 21-year-old made the declaration while behind bars at the Cuyahoga County Correctional Center in Ohio while awaiting trial, telling a friend, "Tell her I buy all her Skims and only wear Skims."
2: That's why you want her for your lawyer?
0: There has been renewed interest and outrage over the case since the release of Netflix's documentary, The Crash. While Schirilla says the crash was not intentional, prosecutors effectively proved that she intentionally drove her car into a brick wall at 100 miles an hour with her boyfriend and friend in the vehicle.
2: I have been told if you watch this documentary, you will absolutely hate this woman. You will absolutely detest her.
1: She does not
2: her.
1: Come across likable. Yeah. I've seen it. Yeah.
0: She is currently serving two concurrent sentences of 15 years to life in prison. She's eligible for parole in 2037. Kim has not weighed in on the issue and still hasn't passed the bar. And finally, royal stuff. Police in England have widened their investigation of Andrew Mountbatten Windsor to determine whether he behaved inappropriately toward women at the 2002 Royal Ascot horse race. Photos from the event at the time show the former prince attending one of his daughters and then Prince Charles. Back then he was Prince Charles. He was with them. Insiders are mum on details and have not determined whether anything inappropriate was reported at the time, but have suggested that new information has emerged as officials have looked into Andrew's decade of work as UK trade envoy. That role gave him access to information that he allegedly passed along to Jeffrey Epstein for business gain. Andrew now faces potential corruption charges for misconduct in public office. One police insider says there's a number of aspects of alleged misconduct that the investigation is examining. He hasn't been seen around lately.
2: Not since he had that big wide-eyed picture arrest taken picture in the back of the cop car, yeah.
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1: 7:45. News with Stephanie's coming up. How's traffic, Rock?
2: 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We have a disabled 894 westbound at Loomis on the right shoulder. Delays backed through the Mitchell interchange there. 94 eastbound. It's about a 10-minute delay through the construction zone on the westbound side. An 8-minute delay at 45 southbound is an extra 7 minutes to get from Good Hope to Capitol. 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
3: Beautiful day today. It's supposed to be 86 for a high, mix of sun and clouds, mostly sun. Some clouds tonight, low 61, and tomorrow should be partly cloudy and 73. Clear night tomorrow night. It's 67 in Milwaukee, 64 in Racine, 64 in Waukesha.
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22: Present.
1: Glasses and all.
22: I got, these are new. From the Third Ward, I got it.
1: They're a statement.
22: Boutique shop.
1: They're a statement.
22: I didn't mean to get them, but I got them.
1: What is that called? Turtle? That turtle shell?
3: Tortoise shell, excuse me.
22: Beckled. Is that what it's called?
3: Mm-hmm.
22: It's like blue and gold and brown.
1: They're not like a leopard. But those are a statement. Those are bold.
22: They kind of are.
1: Yeah.
22: Yeah.
1: No, they look good.
22: I will not be wearing them on air.
1: Look good. Yes. I do not hate looking at you right now.
22: Okay. Oh, good.
1: Yeah.
22: Wait, do you normally hate looking?
1: You know.
22: Depends on the day.
1: Right. My mood.
22: Yeah.
1: All of that stuff.
22: Like, ugh.
1: You know.
22: There she is.
1: You got to earn it. And with those glasses, you are earning
22: it
1: today.
22: Yeah.
1: Yeah. Yeah.
22: Should go to a nearby library. Welcome people.
1: That's your call. I don't know what your day is like today.
22: Actually, the whole librarian thing, I love the whole when they're checking in the books and they're like, beep, you know. That looks kind of fun.
1: They what?
22: You know, when they're checking in books. You know, when people are checking out books.
1: Okay.
22: You got to do the beep thing. I don't know. Whatever they're doing back there.
1: Scanning them.
22: Scanning them. Thank you.
1: Yes. Yeah. The barcode. The QR code. Whatever. Yeah. They used to... When did we do away with the whole card and the little holder and the back cover of the book, you know, that you would take it out and they would stamp it and date it?
3: It's been a long time since I've been to the library.
22: Yeah. Yeah. They used to date it. Do they still date it? I guess on the barcode.
1: I'm asking you. Yeah, I'm sure the barcode has all the information. Do we still have the Dewey Decimal?
3: That's just to help file the book.
1: Right, but they used to have that whole filing cabinet system there where you could go in and look for a book with the Dewey Decimal system.
22: Is that what it was called?
1: Wouldn't we just put them all in alphabetical order and just go,
22: let me look. The card catalog?
1: Yeah. Yeah. There's like a million drawers.
22: Yeah, yeah, yeah.
1: You'd have to pull them out, find the card. Then when you found the card, now I have to hunt through the library.
22: Then you got to hunt even more.
1: To find the right number.
22: Oh, yeah. My, that was such a pain.
1: It was the worst system ever.
22: Yeah. It wasn't fun. So what do they do now? They just
1: I don't know.
22: Go to the scan machine.
1: Mike Bryan and I.
22: They just go on the computer.
1: I can't tell you the last time I stepped into a proper library.
22: What was the name of your the Racine Library?
1: We had there was one on Washington Avenue when I was a kid, right down across the street from the A&P, not far from Gary's Hobby Shop on Washington Avenue.
22: You weren't often at the library studying in school?
3: There was one down by the lake, too.
1: I'm sure we had a few. Yeah, but that was the closest one to me.
3: Union Grove Public Library.
1: That you could check toys out of.
22: You could
1: like get a stuffed animal.
22: Yes.
1: You could check it out for a couple of days,
22: Remember the videos? You could check videos from there too.
1: Records, yeah, all that stuff. Yeah, yeah. If they'd had stuff like that when I, was going to the library, I may have gone more often.
22: Right.
1: You know, is that your new toy? No, I just checked it out from the library for a few days. So I hope I don't fall too in love with it.
22: Then you got to give it back.
1: And how weird is that you could check out a stuffed animal that you could sleep with for a week, but after a week, some other kid gets to sleep with it for a week. Books are one thing.
22: Right.
1: Sentimental objects are another.
3: I would have thought there would have been somebody else's, like, snot on a thing or something.
1: Maybe they clean them when they get them back.
3: Maybe.
22: You got to clean them a little bit, right?
1: I don't know. I don't know. I don't even know if you can still check out stuffed animals or stuffed whatevers.
22: I don't know. I like ours, Brickfield Library. It's very nice. I don't think it's really changed much on the interior. Of course, it's been updated, renovated, but it's still, like, when you walk in, it's the same doors. You go in, right or left. There's a little fish tank to the right. The only reason I know is because of my kids. I would take them there, when they were little. So especially the older one. I feel bad. The younger one, I don't think she barely went.
1: Fish tank?
22: Yeah.
1: How big?
22: A decent-sized tank.
1: 50 gallon?
22: Sure.
1: 100?
22: Well, I don't know about
1: gallon?
22: That.
1: Gallon? 100's big.
22: It was a decent-sized fish tank to the right when you first walked in. And then the kids' section was to the right. So when my kids were younger, I'd take them there a lot. Again, the older one, who's now 21, she would go there quite a bit. But now I feel bad. The youngest, I don't know if I even took her.
1: It's first kid syndrome. You take take a million pictures of your first kid. The rest of them get like three for life. It's all they got, Yeah.
22: Yeah, I guess so. But there's a calming thing about the library, right? It's so quiet. I remember going in there for magazines, too.
3: Well, how would I do that? It's supposed to be quiet, but,
22: It's so nice.
1: If I just went to the library, because like you said, it's quiet and calming, and I just sat in a chair with my arms crossed, I'm not sleeping in the library. I'm not sleeping in the chair. I'm just relaxing because it's quiet, and I can clear my head and maybe get some thoughts in order. Can I do that at the library?
22: Yeah. Now? You'd be the creeper in the corner and be like, who's that guy?
1: Right. Now they're probably calling the cops.
22: Yes.
1: The guy's just sitting there. I'm not doing anything.
22: And he wants to check out stuffed animals.
3: Is there a library that has a terrible time maintaining order? Or are all libraries...
22: You're right.
3: ...quiet and
22: you don't
3: everyone
22: hear about
3: is behaving?
22: Fights in the library.
3: No.
22: Right?
3: How is that possible?
22: Because you got those older women
3: behind the desk. Do librarians just wield more power than anyone else?
22: Oh, yeah. Oh, my God.
3: Because it never gets out of hand because no one's allowed to talk much?
22: I guess.
3: We need to put librarians in charge of more things?
22: I think so. That's a good idea. They really are intimidating.
1: We need to put them on those intersection takeovers. Throw a couple of librarians in there. See what happens.
3: Because I've never heard of, a big brawl at the library.
1: How are we doing on our intersection takeovers? We haven't had one in a while.
22: Intersection
1: No. Where you just go down there and do donuts for, 2 minutes, and then everyone scatters, fireworks, all that. Everyone's got their cell phones out. We haven't had any in town in a couple of weeks, right?
22: Because it was like the lead news story.
1: Yeah, right. When they happen, we hear about them.
22: But they got the librarians on.
1: Because everybody posts the video of it. Yeah, it's not like it's a secret.
22: Ooh. Real quick, one of my favorite libraries out in Phoenix, where my folks live, it's right on the desert. Like, the back of the library just is open. It's all desert right behind it. I thought that was so cool. Like, I come here and study, read. I do what you do, sit in a corner.
1: Arms crossed, just staring straight ahead, not doing anything wrong.
22: Yeah, looking at some cacti.
1: Not leering at anyone. It's 8 o'clock. We'll continue with the news. It's coming up next.
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1: 8:06 with Bob and Brian. Carrie Wentz out today. Stephanie Sutton from Channel 12 is here. Time for the news. 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
22: 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Less than 2 months after his re-election, Brookfield's mayor is taking a leave of absence. The unexpected announcement was made on social media over the weekend by the alderman who ran against incumbent mayor Steve Ponto. Alderman Mike Hulquist's post on Facebook shared a photo of a letter of Ponto, apparently who wrote the city clerk, saying in part, "I am hereby providing this communication of personal issues that in good faith may impair my current ability to act or perform the duties of mayor." The letter goes on to say the leave of absence is due to Ponto's personal, physical, or mental disability or absence. It's interesting that there's not more information about it, one of the Brookfield residents says. Ponto's leave of absence means Common Council President Gary Maycorn will be acting mayor temporarily, assuming the mayor's duties. According to the Brookfield Municipal Code, while the mayor is on leave, the Common Council President serves as acting mayor. If the leave turns into a formal vacancy, then the council president would continue to serve as acting mayor until a new mayor is elected in a special election.
1: You know, remember, these are a little different, but just bear with me. Remember in The Sopranos when Tony got shot that season? He was in the hospital, the coma year.
22: Yes.
1: And Silvio had to take over and run the family, make the decisions, all that stuff. And by the third episode, they were wheeling Silvio out on a cot because the job was so stressful. You know, and everybody thought, well, how hard is it to be boss of the family?
22: Right.
1: Yeah. And he was in the hospital, too. Yeah.
22: So, it's stressful.
1: Yeah. I think moving up from common council to mayor and taking over.
22: I mean, as acting mayor?
1: Yeah, acting mayor.
22: That would be
1: a little stressful.
3: 2 months after what?
1: Being re-elected.
22: Re-elected.
1: Yeah.
3: It sounds like a sudden, horrible problem.
22: Yeah. But you have, I guess, an acting mayor for now.
1: They have things in place for this sort of thing.
22: Right. I guess this can't be the first time a mayor fell ill.
1: Ever in the history of America in 250 years? Absolutely not.
22: No.
1: That I will safely say, just like the shores of the Hudson River, that somewhere along the Hudson River in that 150-mile stretch where they say you can fish now, there is a majestic-looking area with trees and tall grasses.
22: That you can fish.
1: You can fish the old river from the Rip Van Winkle Bridge to the southern tip of Manhattan now.
22: But what? Can you eat the fish?
1: A little bit.
3: You don't want to pile into it.
22: Yeah, that sounds...
1: Yeah, some, but don't...
22: Nasty.
1: Yeah. Not if you're pregnant, though, and not if you're under 15.
22: Wait, what? Is that what it says?
1: They have recommendations.
22: Wait, what's with under 15? The pregnancy, I know about the whole mercury thing. Like they always said, don't have sushi while you're pregnant.
1: I don't know what the 15-year-old
3: rule is.
1: Apparently,
3: if you're 15 or pregnant... It's the same thing,
1: right? Yeah, you have the same problems.
22: Yeah. Why is that?
3: You're delicate still.
22: Okay. Three men believed to be a part of a South American crime ring targeting the homes of professional athletes, including Milwaukee Bucks player Bobby Portis, were arrested in Argentina. ABC News reported Monday. The men were arrested in a joint operation between Argentine federal police and Chilean police authorities. The three suspects are awaiting extradition back to the U.S. Federal prosecutors filed charges against the three men, as well as four others in February of 2025. Investigators believe the group is responsible for breaking into the homes of professional athletes around the country in valuables worth millions of dollars. The homes of Kansas City Chiefs players Patrick Mahomes and Travis Kelce were targeted in October 2024 while the team played a game, in Kansas City. Jewelry, watches, cash, and other luxury merchandise were stolen.
1: Like Bobby Portis had his championship ring stolen. Does he get that back? Do they still have it?
22: God, you would think if they caught them?
1: I mean,
22: yes, maybe. And it says right here. I need some water. Jeez. In November 2024, the River Hills home of Bucks player Bobby Portis was burglarized during a game in Milwaukee. The thieves stole watches, chains, jewelry, cash, and designer bags. The total value was approximately $1.4 million, investigators say. At the time, police said Portis's 2021 championship ring was stolen in the break-in. But it doesn't say.
1: Yeah.
22: Part of the loot.
1: Of course, I would want, all my money back, too, but
22: I would want that ring back, too.
3: They didn't say how they tracked him down. I suppose they don't want to give that up, but it'd be interesting.
1: They posted their pictures with this stuff online. Their faces were right there.
22: On Instagram.
1: Yeah. Idiots.
3: They didn't put their address on it.
1: No, but they knew who they were looking for, apparently. 812.
0: Coming up next, the Loyal Family Renovation Sports Report with Tim Murray.
1: All right, traffic.
0: 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That's an extra 6 minutes there. 4145 southbound, Good Hope to Capitol, will take you an extra 12 minutes. On the northbound side from North Avenue to Capitol is an extra 11. 94 eastbound, 13 minutes to get from 76th to 35th. And on the westbound side, it's slow from 27th out to Hawley. 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
3: Mix of clouds and sun today, but a lot of sun. High of 86. Tonight, some clouds, low 61. And tomorrow should be sunshine and clouds mixed, high of 73. It's 67 in Milwaukee, 64 in Racine, 64 in Waukesha.
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0: 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It's 8:20. It's raining men.
1: Hallelujah. Now the tallest member of the show, Tim Murray.
2: Howdy ho, Ranger Joes.
1: Hey.
0: You're probably the tallest guy on a lot of shows.
2: Not inside the NBA.
3: How tall are you?
2: 6'6".
3: Bob, how tall are you?
0: You're not 6'6". Not.
3: No.
0: I think I'm shrinking, actually. I think I'm not.
2: Well, you're old.
0: I think I'm not. Well, and, you know, these joint operations have kind of put me out, give me a little bit of a tilt, too. I don't think my legs are the same length anymore.
3: What?
0: Yes.
2: Are they taking inches away, just slowly but surely?
0: I just don't think they got it right. And I think I hit my right leg is now shorter than my left. Yeah.
3: I'm sorry to hear that.
0: I think they kind of missed, but yeah. I don't think I was a little over 6'3 at my tallest at one point. So who are you going to make fun of now, everybody on the staff? You're having a great time at James Harden's expense. Well, he was eliminated last night.
2: He was. I don't know. That's a good question. I mean, the Mets are still easy to make fun of. I know it's not basketball, but anytime you can make fun of the Mets. We can make fun of the Cubs. They've lost 9 in a row.
0: Boy, it didn't take you long to pick a couple of new targets, did it?
2: But James Harden, he's now played 191 playoff games without a championship. He is 2 behind Karl Malone for the most in NBA history.
1: How many teams has he played for? 4?
2: Oklahoma City.
1: For a long time, right?
2: Houston.
1: Or that was his longest stay.
2: Brooklyn. Clippers. Cavaliers. If I missed one? Maybe I missed one. But that's at least 5. And last night, I mean, look.
0: Championships are hard to win. He's not the only guy who hasn't won a championship in the history of the NBA.
2: He's not the reason they lost last night.
0: Last night, but there were games when Rock said looked like. I'm just going to quote you here, Rock. This isn't me blasting you. He looked like he was on roller skates, was one quote. And then another one was they were hunting him. They were looking to see who James Harden was covering and making sure they got the ball.
4: Yep.
0: Yeah. And he
4: I'll stand by those.
0: And he was not shutting them down when they were hunting him either.
4: No.
0: Yeah, we had numbers, statistics.
4: He was a massive defensive liability, especially that one game.
0: The big
4: comeback game.
1: The Cavs are out. They're out in 4. It was a quick 4.
4: Yeah.
2: The Knicks.
0: It's just ask the people of Cleveland.
2: The Knicks are playing at a historical rate. Now, do I think they'll win the finals? I do not. But you got to give them a ton of credit. They've won 11 straight games. The last time they lost was the night of the first round of the NFL draft. They've won 11 in a row. They've been dominant. I believe, historically speaking, I think this is the most dominant stretch in the history of the NBA. In the postseason, to win 11 games at the rate that they're winning. Once again, not to say that they're going to win.
1: The conference they're in isn't all that great, or?
2: Well, it's a little bit of both.
1: I mean, both the Thunder and Spurs are considered better than the Knicks, right?
2: Yes. But I got to give them credit. I mean, they've gone out and they've pulverized everyone. I mean, from a betting standpoint, they've covered, of those 11 wins, they've covered the point spread in 10 of them. They have closeout wins of 51 points, 30 points, and last night, 37.
1: Yeah. It's like Kramer dominating the dojo.
2: It is.
0: It really is.
2: We're
0: it
2: all
0: really
2: the is. Same well, level, not, Jerry.
0: But they're not taking, you know, the Knicks aren't taking on 7-year-olds. You know, these are professional basketball players on the other side, and the Knicks have made short order of them.
1: Well, maybe they'll give the champ of the West a tougher time than anyone thinks.
2: I mean, they really might.
0: I was looking at the gigantic smiles on Ben Stiller and Timothy Chalamet. from last night. You know, they're like, you know, the number one
2: when
0: finger
2: they were
0: in the
2: second row.
0: And they're leaning into the camera. This is afterward, like the celebration. It looked like they may have even been on the floor, for all I know. Do they open up the floor for celebrities at the Garden after a win?
2: Yeah, they opened it up a little bit last night.
0: They looked like they're having a great time. And I thought, this is always... looks so bad when you get thumped by the next opponent because you were feeling so good that here we go, we're advancing, and then you move on and you get beat and you're just sitting in the stands with that long face wondering, why did I spend $5,000 on a ticket? Look on your face.
3: I am happiest for Spike Lee.
0: Happy for Spike Lee because he's been cheated out of so much over the years?
3: Kind
0: of. Why?
3: I don't know. I'm just happy for him.
0: You're happy for Spike.
3: Yep.
0: They were showing clips of the crowd the last time the Knicks were in the championship in 1999. And they said, the faces are going to be about the same. And they showed Spike.
3: Yep.
0: They showed a much younger Ben Stiller. And they showed...
2: Three-year-old Chalmers?
0: No, they showed Evander Holyfield. And I thought, well, I haven't seen him at many Knicks games lately. Have I?
3: Was Chalmers even born?
2: Yeah, he was.
3: How old is he?
2: 30.
3: He is? God, he looks 18.
0: You like that?
3: That he looks 18?
0: Yeah.
3: No.
0: Are you a fan?
3: Of him?
0: Of his?
3: Of his work? Yeah. Yes, his work, yes.
0: Do you find him attractive?
3: No.
0: Okay.
3: I find Jacob Elordi attractive.
0: Okay, we're not talking about
3: let's
0: Jacob. He doesn't go to Knicks. He doesn't go to Knicks.
3: Let's go down that rabbit hole in Euphoria. Right. Now you got me all hot and bothered just saying his name.
0: You did that to yourself. I didn't bring it up. You did.
3: And I don't want to do any spoilers, but something big happened with him this past weekend in Euphoria. But,
1: oh, yeah.
3: Yeah.
0: I tried to watch that show. I just can't.
3: I didn't watch the first two seasons, but I've seen enough on TikTok that I just started following it on the third season, and now I'm totally into it.
0: Maybe I'll give it another run. I started from the beginning of season one.
3: No, just do season three. You're fine.
1: So, well, she didn't get her head knocked off by that guy with the polo stick.
0: It's a polo stick?
3: No, but it looked like Zendaya was about to die that way. Yeah.
1: Yeah, but
2: Brian, you watching Euphoria?
1: But then the show is
0: over. Sounds like it.
1: The show is over if that happens.
0: Is it? You can't have somebody.
1: I would think so.
0: You can have somebody else stepping up, making a horrible decision after horrible decision.
1: They could, but yeah.
3: It doesn't say series finale is next week. The season finale is next week. But Zendaya, there's all these rumors. I mean, let's be honest. Zendaya, Sydney Sweeney, and Jacob Elordi in Euphoria. They're huge. They're A-list actors now. They're huge. They don't even need to do this.
0: Okay.
3: But so that's why they're like they're going to be killing off all these people because they're not going to come back.
0: Who is the sympathetic character in that show? I'm curious because I think they're all absolutely hateable.
3: They're totally hateable, every single one.
0: Yes, thank you. I'm not getting that part wrong. I'm not missing something here.
1: That was true of Seinfeld, but...
0: But they were funny. That was funny.
3: Yeah,
0: this is
3: funny.
0: Just horrible.
1: Right, but still, they're all terrible people.
0: Who are you pulling full for in Euphoria, Tim?
2: I've never watched an episode.
0: Okay. All right.
3: Let me just say, suggest, just watch season three like
0: I'm
3: doing.
0: It's no bigger waste of time than any other show on TV.
2: I'm not saying I'm not purposely.
3: You know how I'll get you to watch it? You know how I'll get you guys to watch
2: out.
3: It? Sydney Sweeney, OnlyFans. Enough said.
1: I only watched.
3: Big storyline in there.
1: The third season so far.
3: You too?
1: I think I got like 4 or 5 episodes in.
3: So you're like me.
1: Yes, exactly like you.
3: Yes. Oh, my God. Like, we did the same thing. We didn't even watch the first two seasons.
1: What do you know?
0: Yeah. This is my fault. I brought up celebrities on the floor, and I just I let it go where it was going. No, it's fine. It's fine. It happens all the time.
1: I started with her trying to crawl over that fence with the car.
2: I'm looking for a new show. I'm looking for a wholesome family
1: Euphoria isn't it.
2: Show.
3: Euphoria is definitely
1: neither
3: is
1: Margo has money problems.
0: That's over. That's one season. That is its own.
1: So that's not
0: capsule.
1: Those two you can forget about.
0: I liked Margot has money problems.
1: No, we just found out Tom Hardy's got thrown off of Mobland.
0: We'll see.
1: Did he or didn't he?
0: Yeah, we'll see. They might just be trying to pump up Mobland, the premiere. coming up here shortly.
3: So I was kind of like, what show?
1: That's not exactly a wholesome family show either.
3: But I love Helen Mirren.
0: Pierce Brosnan, Helen Mirren.
3: Okay.
0: Yeah, Tom Hardy. No, it's a good cast. Interesting enough story. At least it was in season one. So anyway,
2: some would say the Knicks have a good cast.
0: There you go. I was going to say we went from laughing at James Harden to what are we going to do now? Yes,
3: that was a good transition.
0: Sure feels like it. They haven't lost since when?
2: The night of the first round of the NFL draft.
3: That's nuts.
0: That's a good time to get hot if you're
3: in
0: the NBA.
3: Wait, Tim, can I ask you a question?
2: No.

0: 11 games in NBA history, regardless of whether it was regular season or postseason play. The Knicks are also plus 271 in their 14 games this postseason. That is the highest scoring margin by any team entering the NBA Finals and the highest in a 14-game playoff span all time.
1: And this is their first trip back to the NBA Finals since 1999, right?
0: Correct.
1: Okay, that wasn't the O.J. murder year.
0: No, that was the strike-shortened season.
1: Okay. Because I was thinking, well, what celebrity is going to murder his wife and go on a car chase during the NBA Finals this year? Because that's what happened to the Knicks and the Rockets, right? That was them playing that Friday night.
2: Was it that game?
0: Yeah. There's a 30 for 30 about it on that day. It was the ticker tape parade of the Rangers winning the Stanley Cup in the morning. The U.S. Open was going on, and I think it was Arnold Palmer's last U.S. Open.
2: That was Burgundy. All going on that day.
1: That day.
0: Oh. Yeah. June 14th, 1994. Is that right?
2: I want to say June 12th because my anniversary is the 14th and I don't recall it being on my anniversary. So I'm going to say it was a different date, but we all remember that car chase. And there was a
1: 17th. It was not June 17th. A car chase. It was the entire LAPD following Al Cowling's Bronco. It was not a chase.
2: Yeah, okay, okay.
3: The Knicks played the Rockets in 94, but they also played the Spurs in 99. So, 94 would have been the O.J. Spurs. Car chase, but the last time they were was in 99.
2: It was a split screen, though, right?
1: Until NBC just went, we're going to this car chase.
0: They put the NBA Finals in the bottom.
1: Yeah.
0: Like, yes. It was like, we don't care about the Knicks and Rockets.
2: No.
0: Put that to the side.
1: Brian was the first guy to come out and say he thought it was going to end in a gun battle on live TV with OJ charging out of the Bronco.
3: I watched and nothing happened.
0: People were showing up at overpasses.
2: Oh yeah, like free OJ, right?
1: They had signs. Who had time to make signs and run out to the overpass?
0: It was the summer. Come on, what else are you doing?
2: That was reality TV before reality TV. That was.
0: Yeah, no, you're right. It was kind of 94. That was probably right when we were starting to watch Real World and Road Rules. Yeah,
1: they had Al on the phone. They had choppers in the air. There had to be 50 cop cars behind them. They had closed off the interstate. And
2: didn't OJ have like a gun to his head too? Like he was.
1: That's what Al said.
2: Al says he was trying to talk him off the ledge.
1: Right.
2: Like, no, don't do it. And they drove from where to where and they made it back to Brentwood or something?
1: He wanted to go home. He wanted to go to his house.
0: But he totally didn't do it.
2: Yeah, but he totally didn't do it. Right.
1: Yeah.
0: That's what you do.
2: Man. Well, the glove didn't fit.
0: Normal activity.
1: Yeah, we had a trial.
0: Blood, DNA.
2: Wait. And OJ was represented by Robert Kardashian, right?
1: Check. Yes.
2: And now let's fast forward.
1: Okay.
2: How many years later, on the sideline next to Timothy Chalamet, is Kylie.
0: Nah.
2: No.
1: She's a Jenner.
2: Oh, come on. It's related.
1: She's family. She's a half-sister to
2: a Kardashian.
1: So, I'll give you the link. Full credit? What do you say, panel? Full credit for that? For that connection? For bringing it back?
2: She's a Kardashian.
0: She's better than that.
2: She's better than that?
0: You're better
3: she's
0: than that.
3: She's in the Kardashian
0: family. I have a high standard for Steph. I think we could have... I saw where you're going. She's going to try to pull it off full circle. It's not going to happen.
2: Didn't happen? Okay.
1: But going back to the
0: wobbly
1: NBA.
0: Wobbly landing.
1: The Knicks are in. And you say the Spurs or OKC will be your favorite in that matchup, no matter who wins.
0: Yes, unless the Spurs win game 7 and Victor Wembanyama breaks his leg after winning the game. There are circumstances where they wouldn't be the favorite, but they will be the favorite, barring massive injury to Victor Wembanyama.
1: I'm not wishing anything on the Knicks players. I just, if they lose, it will be hysterical. watching all the long faces in the garden.
2: All the celebrities all upset.
1: Yeah,

0: just because it'll be ringed with celebrities for a championship.
1: They're done. They swept. It's 2-2 in the other series.
2: Mm-hmm.
1: That's a lot of leg time.
0: They got a lot of rest waiting for Cleveland and Detroit to finish up their series.
3: I mean, no matter what, game one is next Wednesday. So we know the dates of the NBA Finals.
1: It's on WISN, too.
3: There you go.
1: NBA Finals.
0: Don't you work there?
1: I do.
0: The ABC affiliate?
1: I do.
0: Yes, which I thought. Okay.
1: We had the year the Bucks won in 2021, we were the highest rated ABC station in the country in the summer of July of 2021. Because of the Bucks.
3: Did you make sure to do the sports after those shows?
1: What do you mean?
3: Were you doing the sportscast after those shows? I was either in the arena or on the road at the time.
1: Yeah. We had a pregame show, a half hour pregame show leading up into, you know, every game.
3: As you should have.
1: As we should have, right. The ratings were insane. I mean,
3: I'm gonna go on a limb. You will not be the highest rated ABC in the country this
1: No, we won't.
3: I think that might be WABC in New York or whatever the call letters
1: are for
3: New York.
1: Wherever the teams are.
0: Was it a rough weekend for the Brewers over at AmFam Field with the Dodgers?
3: I don't know because...
0: Lost two out of three.
3: All I know is that yesterday, Mizorowski struck out 12.
0: Okay.
3: Baseball's...
1: What are people saying about him over in Vegas? Like, ooh, this guy's good.
3: It's not just Vegas, it's across the country. I mean, he's a revelation. I mean, the NL Cy Young race is absurd this year.
0: Okay.
3: Christopher Sanchez for the Phillies is the favorite. He's amazing. Miz has dropped a second favorite because of his performances his last times out. Skeens is third. Shohei Ohtani is fourth or fifth. And Chris Sale is an absolute stud as well. I mean, the pitching in the National League is outrageous right now amongst some of these starting pitchers. Here's what Miz has done in his last six starts. 58 strikeouts, no extra base hits allowed. First pitcher since at least 1900 with 45-plus strikeouts and no extra base hits in a six-game span. Is that good?
0: I'm kind of digesting it all. Yeah, pretty sure that
1: it's a lot.
0: No matter how much I think about it,
3: and every time he goes out, he just breaks records that he already set for fastest pitches in a start. He had 57 100 plus mile an hour pitches yesterday.
0: All right, this is probably a better. We can go deeper into this with Fireman Jim tomorrow. But even if you go through the rotation, you go through the lineup. The third time around. The third time is always supposed to be, they've seen you twice now. The third time, they're right. Ready. You're not going to surprise them anymore. Is that true with Mizorowski? I mean, can you all of a sudden hit a 103 or 104 mile an hour fastball because you've seen it two times before at the plate in that game?
3: I don't know. Call up the Cardinals hotel today and ask him if they...
1: Say, that's a question for the batters.
0: Yeah.
3: He threw 102 last night in the seventh inning. It didn't look like they were catching up to it.
0: So,
1: I mean, if you these batters, seriously, you're like, for the love of God, I can't hit this thing.
0: Yeah, they're hoping he gets a blister or something, I'm sure, right?
3: Here, you want some names? Jacob Mizorowski has gone five-plus innings, allowed zero extra base hits in each of his last six outings. That ties for the longest such streak with Bob Welch, 1980, Jack Combs, 1910, Vic Wells, old Vicky Baby, 1902, and Christy Mathewson, 1901.
0: But only one of them had a hit single, Bob Welch, with ebony eyes.
4: Kind of changing the meaning of hit single there.
0: Anybody?
4: I got it.
0: Yeah. No, he was a singer in the 70s. I think he's passed. Bob Welch, Ebony Eyes, Sentimental Lady. Your eyes got me. Okay. It's not. Flat on its face.
1: I'm looking at you, too.
0: Flat on its face.
1: What? Sure.
0: Yeah, but it took way too long.
1: No.
0: Took way too long. Here. Have you seen that girl in the corner?
1: I like it.

0: day. Your eyes got me dreaming. Your eyes got me dreaming. Okay, different.
1: What was the point of this song? I told
0: Bob Welch.
1: Oh,
0: he was on your list. He yeah.
1: That's him.
0: No, it's a different Bob Welch. But It's sports, and we got sidetracked with Euphoria too. So I thought maybe that'd be too long.
1: We need to focus a little bit more on this sports.
0: I'm going to
1: never take tangents.
0: gonna refocus here. We'll try again in part two. It's 8:42.
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2: 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Everything that rocks.
4: 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Others like to take the path less traveled. And the BZ Woodland helps them chart their own course.
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5: 8:46. All right, we got a little sidetracked there, Tim. Ridiculous. Go ahead.
6: It's just ridiculous. It's unprofessional. We need to be better. We're this is a professional sports operation here. It's not just the Brewers that are playing well baseball wise in your city. Do you know what else happened over the weekend?
5: Oh, I do.
6: Shout out
5: UWM baseball
6: to the Milwaukee Panthers.
5: Yeah.
6: Headed to the NCAA tournament for the first time since 2010. Did you see how they punched their ticket to the dance?
5: With the walk-off homer?
6: Mm-hmm.
5: Yeah.
6: Joey Spence.
5: Yes.
6: Walk-off conference-winning homer against Wright State on Saturday. And the Panthers are dancing. They will be headed to Auburn on Friday. Well, I'm sure they'll head before then.
5: Fourth-ranked Auburn. I mean, yeah, it's a tough draw.
6: They will be.
7: That is where I'm going right after this
6: You're going
7: show.
6: Over there?
7: Mm-hmm.
6: Nice.
7: Yep.
6: Fifth appearance all time. First since 2010. They've never played Auburn before, so this will be the first time in school history they're playing War Damn Eagle. And their head coach, Sean Wegner, in his third year as the head coach of the Panthers, was on the 2010 team as a player when they went to the NCAA tournament.
7: I'm going to make that part of my story.
6: Yeah.
7: Thank you, Tim.
6: It's a very cool story. And go Panthers, headed to Auburn, the Auburn Regional. I think, I don't know if it's the best, but I really do like the college baseball format. So you have 16 regionals, and it's double elimination. So we know that the Panthers are insured at least two games down in Auburn, and you never know. We've seen four seeds, four seeds in little pods emerge. So,
5: and this will all wrap up in Omaha, right?
6: It will. Yeah. So there's another round in between. So there it goes from the regionals to the super regionals. Oh. So you go from a pod of four to then a best of three against the pod that is next to you in the bracket. So I can look up which is the other pod. And then if you win the Super Regional, then you go to Omaha. So we are 2 weeks away from Omaha.
7: This is the road to Omaha.
6: This is the road to Omaha.
7: It's not called the Big Dance. They don't have anything like that for baseball, correct? That's just strictly basketball related?
8: No, dancing in baseball.
6: I'm sure there's some dancing.
7: Yeah, like what's the nickname for this other than the road to Omaha? Can you tell I'm trying to write my story before I go do my
5: interview? We need alliteration. We need to know.
6: Not the Big Dance. All roads to Omaha. I don't know.
7: The road to Omaha goes through Auburn.
6: But they would, in order to get to Omaha, funny enough, they would have to go through, more than likely, Lincoln, Nebraska. So,
5: which is just down the road.
6: Yeah, not too far
7: away. That's where the super regional would be?
6: Potentially. If chalk held, if Milwaukee won, they would go on the road to the winner of the Lincoln region.
5: Okay, I'm going
6: to
5: bring it home for you now because that, mm-hmm, Omaha is where we are housing all the people who are exposed to the
7: Hantavirus.
5: Hantavirus, yes. They're all being secluded there. So what could go wrong? That's a movie, right?
6: they're gonna escape and get everyone sick.
5: Well, they're there on a voluntary basis. They can leave whenever they like.
7: Is it still Rosenblatt Stadium where they play?
6: Like, no, it is not. Charles Schwab Field. Rosenblatt Stadium is it still exists, but okay, they don't play at Rosenblatt anymore. They now play in this beautiful downtown ballpark called Charles Schwab Field.
7: I was there in 1998 covering Mississippi State because they made it to Omaha in Rosenblatt Stadium for the College World Series.
5: Omaha is up for grabs during the College World Series. I've been advised to not go to Omaha
7: during the World Series.
5: But unless you have a team, team in there. But if you're just coming to enjoy the city,
6: well, then we got
5: not
6: the
5: a good week or 10 days.
6: Then we got
5: days.
6: The Jell-O shots what is it, Rocco's, I believe. They have a big...
5: Yeah, where all the money gets donated to what charity?
6: The charity of their choice.
5: Right.
6: I think it's food banks in those cities.
5: Yeah.
6: So, yeah, but it starts this weekend, and what a way to wrap it up. I just want to say, I didn't bring it up on purpose, but this is 100% the case why I am right that no-hitters are worthless and don't mean anything. Did you know we had a no-hitter last night?
5: Yes.
7: It was a
5: combined no-hitter, right?
6: The combined no-hitter.
5: Yeah.
7: Not a fan of that. Sorry.
6: And what have I said all along? No-hitters aren't the same as they have been. So no-hitter, when did it hit SportsCenter? Maybe like in the D block? The Houston Astros threw a no-hitter last night. Yes, a combined no-no. The Astros beat the Rangers 9-0 and threw a no-hitter.
7: Wasn't it three pitchers, mm-hmm. too?
5: Yeah, combined.
7: Well, combined. Three.
6: 18th no-hitter in Astros history. The guy who threw the first six innings of it had an ERA of 8 going into the game. So there you go. You had a no-hitter last night.
5: And
6: also on the ice, we had another overtime game between the Hurricanes and the Canadiens. Hurricanes win 3-2. They're up 2-1 in that series. And the Vegas Golden Knights can close out the Colorado Avalanche tonight. They're up 3-0. Came from 3-0 down on Saturday night, on Sunday night, the Knights did to win.
5: It's a great comeback. Yeah. Down 3-0.
4: Are they playing tonight?
6: Playing tonight. Okay. And Oklahoma City and San Antonio back at it tonight. 2-2 in that series, yeah. Back in OKC. No A.J. Mitchell for the Thunder. Jalen Williams is listed as questionable for the Thunder as well.
5: Okay, and because the question came up earlier this morning, Craig Counsell on the hot seat down in Chicago right now? It doesn't matter. He gets paid.
6: I don't think so.
5: The hot seat. 9 straight games they've lost. They have a huge payroll.
6: Yeah.
5: And they can't score runs.
6: Yeah, I don't think so right now. But
5: is a hitting coach on the hot seat?
6: Can't imagine they're thrilled right now.
5: Who is anybody on the hot seat in Chicago? They got to show the team they're serious. Someone's got to go. This is unacceptable. We're spending way too much money for this kind of baseball, right?
6: I think it's very acceptable for those listening to this show.
5: Well, yeah, if you're a fan of the Brewers, absolutely. But I think the Cubs are...
6: What a weird season. Weird. 54 games in, which would be exactly the one-third mark of their season. They've had multiple 10-game winning streaks, and now they have a 9-game losing streak.
4: It all evens out.
5: It really does.
4: They've had 2 winning streaks and 1 losing streak. They're even better. They're better off.
6: Need Abe Froman to show up.
4: I guess they're just going to play in streaks, I guess.
5: Yeah, those are always fun. Then you just, after you lose 2 games, there you go. Is this another one? Are we going to go on another streak here?
6: By the way, you know the Brew Crew come out to my neck of the woods in a couple of weeks.
5: Yes.
6: 2 weeks from now.
5: Yes. They actually play the A's in Las Vegas. Yes.
6: We're playing at the Las Vegas ballpark. Beautiful ballpark.
5: All right, Tim, we got to go.
6: All right, ladies and gents.
5: We're out of time.
6: I'll talk to you tomorrow.
5: All right, talk to you then. 8:55. Take a look at the news that's coming up. How's traffic, Rock?
8: 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Well, things are getting a little better out there. 94 eastbound, we're down to a 7-minute delay from 70th to 35th on the westbound side. 27th to Hawley will take you an extra 3 minutes. 4145 northbound. It's a 4-minute delay from North Avenue to Capitol, and on the southbound side, 4 minutes, Good Hope down to Capitol. 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
5: Thanks, Rock.
4: Mix of clouds and sun today, high of 86. Tonight, some clouds, low 61, and tomorrow, another nice day, 73 for a high. It's 76 in Milwaukee, 73 in Racine, 74 in Waukesha.
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5: 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Executive course.
7: A Wee Nip.
5: Yes,
7: a whiskey,
5: right.
7: Bourbon.
5: Right. There's no hole that I don't think any hole is more than 100 yards on Wee Nip. Yeah, so if you don't want to play the...
4: But it's not a par three.
5: We were there last week for the grand opening.
7: Yeah.
5: And
7: we were there too.
5: Yeah. They specifically said this is an executive course.
4: All right.
5: I almost felt like par three was a dirty word.
7: Really?
5: Yes.
4: Then
5: yes.
4: We better toe the line on that one then.
5: Yes.
7: But
5: Sterling.
4: An executive course.
5: Sterling was the starter. And I may have said par three. And he said.
7: They got mad at you?
5: Sterling doesn't get mad. He corrected me. He gently corrected me and said, this is an executive course. You know, kind of like I was at the Masters and being corrected.
7: By the way, where is it? I'm trying to picture
5: you know where the driving. You know where the driving range used to
7: yes,
5: be?
7: Yes.
5: The driving range is not there anymore. That's where the wee nip is. And the driving range is down where the landing strip used to be by the airport.
7: Yeah, they were doing
5: bottom of the hill.
7: Kind of some construction yeah. last summer. I remember, yes. like, what is going on here?
5: So, a little bit of a change in the landscape out there. But
7: so, now where's the driving range?
5: Down where the runway used to be. The runway is gone.
7: The runway.
5: Runway okay. is gone. The airport. Yeah.
7: Okay.
5: I don't know.
7: So,
5: what,
7: you can't land your plane there before and after the Bob and Brian?
5: I wouldn't opera? Recommend it. I'm not saying you can't, but I wouldn't recommend it.
7: Have you ever had anyone
4: Harrison
7: come in?
4: Harrison Ford landed his World War II trainer on a golf course.
5: He did.
4: Of course, he got
5: That's
4: a little
5: right.
4: bunged up.
5: That's
4: but,
5: right.
4: You know.
5: He did. He did. And we've, you know, you see news stories about that happening. Not recommended, I'm going to say, Steph. Okay?
7: So don't fly in my plane that morning.
5: I would check into it. You know, you got a month before the Bob and Brian. Well, actually, coming up on over a month.
7: Or maybe just drive down 43 and we'll be fine.
4: That is some kind of notice they'd have to put out to airmen.
5: Yeah.
4: You know,
5: right.
4: There's no airport there anymore.
5: Because you're
4: so
5: old.
4: So don't figure on flying into here.
5: Your old charts are going to show that there's an airstrip yeah. there, right? Mm-hmm. The old ones.
4: The
5: now,
4: old ones.
5: Do we work off of those anymore? Is it on iPads now? And
4: it's been a long time. They used to have things called NOTAMs.
5: What is that? NOTAM?
4: Notices to Airmen.
5: Oh, okay. There you go. Thank you.
4: That was a long time ago, though.
5: But I know this.
4: But if you're going to close down an airport, that's definitely the kind of news, the kind of news those
5: that's
4: kind of
5: right.
4: people
5: that would be
4: would
5: the
4: really
5: update.
4: Need.
5: Right. Like the like any updates yeah. to your employee handbook that get handed out.
4: Yeah.
5: You know, those have to go out.
7: I know.
5: But I think... Correct me if I'm wrong here. I think they get all that on iPads now. Like if you're a pilot,
4: well,
5: so you can.
4: Sure.
5: It's like a tap of a button, and that landing strip is gone, right?
4: I don't know.
5: With any system update, that's how I would do it if I was laying it out.
4: One long time ago. Two government operation. So good luck.
5: Right. Yeah, I was going to say Waze can tell you what's under construction. You know, in a second. Yeah, but you're right, government operation. But this is really important government stuff, not the
4: well,
5: you know, the wasteful.
4: It's not there anymore, so put that in the public
5: yeah.
4: service file,
5: right.
4: the
5: okay.
4: Playboy Club Airport.
5: It's a driving range now where the landing strip used to be.
4: Clunk, clunk. What's going on? Clunk.
5: Think you would know. Because you can land on grass.
4: Well, yes.
5: In a smaller plane. It's nothing unusual.
7: Well, let's just say this. If you're flying over Grand Geneva and you're in jeopardy, I think you could find a spot to land, right? Maybe not on a golf
5: course.
4: I don't want to get the greenskeepers or the fairway people mad at me.
7: I'm just saying.
5: If you could not, we'd appreciate it.
7: Yeah,
4: it's a
7: right.
4: real emergency. You know, a big E emergency.
5: Right. Yes. How big? What are we looking at here? Right.
4: Yeah.
7: You might die emergency, like the plane is going down.
5: Okay. Then okay.
4: All right.
5: Then...
7: I guess that little highway's right there. I suppose you can land there.
4: There's roads in there, too.
7: Yeah, yeah, you can land on one of the roads.
5: Yes. Could you not? If you...
4: The roads might be a little more closed off with the trees.
7: Yeah. There's a lot of trees there. That's a good point.
5: Anyway, it's the 34th annual Bob and Brian Open coming to Grand Geneva.
7: We,
4: I don't know how
7: we
4: long
7: recommend
4: that runway
7: driving.
4: Was either.
5: I have no idea. It was clearly a runway.
4: Yeah.
5: You could see it from several spots on the course.
7: Right. I remember.
5: And planes would come and go. I've been out there golfing plenty of times where planes were coming and going
7: through
5: the whole round.
7: Well, look at you.
5: Yeah. Some days were busier than others, you know,
7: okay.
5: but yeah, it was still active enough where I knew that there was a runway out there.
7: It really is a nice resort, the whole thing. And I kind of do like the Playboy history there. That's kind of like, ooh, naughtiness happened here decades ago.
5: It was, you know, a Playboy property, right?
7: Right.
5: Did Hef build that? I mean,
7: I think he did.
5: They've done tons to it since then. I mean, if you looked at the footprint, I think that Hef had, and then whoever owned it since then, and all the additions that have gone on to the course, resort,
7: the ballrooms where you guys have your like reception. That's newer, right?
5: I'm not sure. I don't know. I'd like to get a little history of it. I should ask Greg Marcus when I was out there for the grand opening of Wee Nip last Tuesday.
7: Were you there for that?
5: Yeah.
7: Did you do a shot of bourbon or whiskey or what is it?
5: It's optional. I passed.
7: You did?
5: I did. You say that with such shock in your voice. You passed on alcohol?
7: What? I mean, you know, just to
5: you know what celebrate. You are? You're a hard-boiled news sports reporter.
4: Ready for amber-colored alcohols and cold beer.
5: But here's the thing you're going to really like about the Wee Nip course. Now, there's a lot to like, but this is one of the things I thought, this is brilliant. They have a trailer there. It's like a bar, restaurant. You can get something to eat, and you go by it every three holes. You pass by the bar.
7: So you can continuously get a drink or snack?
5: You can get something to eat or drink or, yes. Yes, you can.
7: That sounds like my kind of course.
5: And you go by it every three holes. It's like, that's brilliant. What a great
7: as
5: layout.
7: As opposed to doing nine holes and having to get back to the clubhouse or whatever.
5: You're not going
7: to
5: have a bev cart out there because it's, you know, you can see from one end to the other.
7: Okay, so.
5: You know, but you're passing by and it's like casually. They have a nice patio where you can sit and watch people play before or after your round.
7: It sounds lovely.
5: It is. It's you're really going to like it. Matter of fact, I think we may have trouble getting you away from the Wee Nip course, to tell you the truth.
7: Okay. Yeah.
5: I think it's made for like you.
7: I'm supposed to play though. Play.
5: Yes.
7: Yeah.
5: Yeah.
7: The Brute, the Highlands. Which one do you prefer?
5: I like them both. They're both different. The Brute, you got to hit it a long way every time, it feels like to me.
7: Which is the cooler though? Is it the Brute? Come on.
5: Yeah, the Brute is the signature course.
7: Okay.
5: Out there.
7: Okay.
5: Yes.
7: All right. Because it's longer?
5: Yes. At one time, it was the longest course in the state. I don't think it is anymore.
4: I had no idea.
7: Did it have professional events there? I'm sorry.
5: You are tough.
7: Well,
5: you're a tough reporter. I don't know. I don't know if they ever had any events
7: at some point.
5: There.
7: I mean, not like the GMO type thing, or did it? I don't know.
5: But like Dick Gaudier showed up and played around, or help me out, another early 70s TV star. Who else would have shown up out there? Wally Cox?
4: William Daniels?
5: Yeah, William Daniels. Somebody like that showed up for a little. They used to have the Tom Dreesen open out there, and he had a cast of celebrities that showed up.
7: Well, yeah, because it was the Playboy Club.
5: Yeah. So, yes. I'll say yes. They had events out there.
4: Soupy Sales?
5: Yes. There you go.
7: You know what? Who would have liked it? But Who's the bad guy from Chicago? I can't think of his name right now.
5: Al Capone?
7: Yes.
5: He would have liked the Playboy Club.
7: I think he would have loved it.
5: Well, he hid out in northern Wisconsin.
7: I know. He had his little hideouts all over the state.
5: Yeah.
7: Yeah, there's one in Brookfield.
5: I think it's too flashy for Al Capone. I don't think he would have liked it.
4: Too close to Chicago.
5: Yeah.
7: Oh, too obvious?
5: Yes.
4: Too close to the state line.
7: I was going to call him Al Pacino. Al Capone.
5: Glad I could help. It's 9:09. Carrie's out today. Stephanie Sutton is here from Channel 12. What do you have in news?
7: All right, here we go. Turns out some of the highest paying jobs in America are also some of the chillest. A new thread on Reddit has people revealing the lazy jobs that somehow still pull in big dough. Here are some of the most laid back gigs bringing in the biggest paychecks.
5: Are we going to be surprised that these are lazy or easy jobs?
7: Maybe for some of them. Number six. A construction project manager says he makes about $300,000 a year while only doing about 3 hours of real work a day.
5: Project manager pulls in $300,000 a year.
7: I guess you're not doing all the, you know, the grunt work. You oversee the project.
4: No, but he's keeping track of budgets and orders and blah, blah, blah.
7: Yeah, that too. That might be more than 3 hours.
5: What about deadlines? I think he's probably responsible for deadlines.
4: Then he waits around for phone calls or emails or texts a lot.
5: It feels like a job that you put out, you're constantly putting out fires. You know, you lay out your plan and immediately it goes off the rails. I'm going to say no, I think that's a tougher job than you think.
7: All right, here we go. Number five, some guy claimed he makes $500,000 a year as a hedge fund programmer.
5: Some guy claims.
7: Writing pretty basic reports. Hedge fund programmer. I'm going to be honest, I have not heard of
4: that. Yeah, I couldn't tell you what
7: that is. Number four says here, cruise ship lecturers can get paid big bucks to travel and talk about the subjects they love.
5: Cruise ship lecturer.
4: So they're hired by a cruise line to
7: write about
4: give
7: the cruise.
4: Talks on the boat?
7: I guess.
5: It sounds like it, doesn't it?
4: That's what I interpret cruise ship lecturer to mean.
5: If I'm on a cruise ship, I don't know anything about cruises. I've only seen the Love Boat. But they had entertainers like Charo on the boat, not lecturers.
4: Well, they're calling it a lecturer, so it's not a stand-up routine.
5: No.
4: You don't have to be funny.
5: They're very different.
4: You just get into a room and talk about whatever it is
7: that you love.
4: Your specialty
7: subject, your specialty. That actually sounds kind of fun.
4: Bowling balls or shoes or whatever your specialty is.
5: I'm going on a cruise this summer.
4: Are you going to go to a...
5: I am now.
4: Subject of interest lecture?
5: I am now. Even if I'm not interested, I got
4: to
5: go see it.
4: Just to go see what the guy does.
5: I don't have to stay. You know, if it's like, what a bore fest. I left halfway through.
4: On the other hand, we have said, you know, watching things like How It's Made.
5: Yeah.
4: Or the history of, you know, French fries or something.
5: Yeah. Yes. Could turn out to be the most interesting
4: thing. The most fascinating thing you've ever seen or heard.
5: You want an interesting fact?
4: I always love an interesting fact.
5: And you
4: are you betting this is interesting?
5: That's what I was going to say. I'll let you determine if it's interesting.
4: Okay.
5: The sun.
4: The sun. Our sun.
5: Our sun. Right. Rock, you're welcome to get your 2 cents in here, too. The sun spins more quickly at the poles than it does at its equator. It does not.
4: Never heard that.
5: Me either until this
4: more
5: morning.
4: More quickly at the poles than it does at the equator.
5: And you know when they discovered that?
4: Last year.
5: In 1859. 1859. Some guy with a telescope in Europe.
4: A telescope.
5: In Europe was studying the sun and noticed that his research showed him that it was spinning more quickly at its poles. I'm going to say it was probably an 1840 telescope. You know, you probably couldn't afford a new one.
4: Sure.
6: Yeah.
5: Good look at old equipment there.
4: Right. Do it on the old telescope. Yeah. We don't want to wear out this new one.
5: Yeah. And then they said, he discovered that in 1859. And you know how I remember? I thought, well, it was 100 years before Brian was born. That's easy enough to remember. Yes. Yeah. That's when he discovered.
6: Wow. And that's impressive.
5: How do you look at the sun in 1859?
7: That's the part I don't get.
6: You go blind. Afterwards, but you figured that out.
4: Did you hear the guy do the lecture on the sun? Yeah, he's really mad that they were looking at the sun in 1859. Who is he, some kind of doctor or something? No, he's just a guy who's interested in the sun. On the radio most of the time. Forget his name.
5: Don't you wonder that? How do you look at the sun in 1859 and not go blind?
4: Can't imagine.
5: Mm. Or sneeze.
6: Didn't have eclipse glasses back then.
5: Do you sneeze when you look at the sun?
6: Do I?
5: Yeah. If you look up at the sun quickly, do you sneeze? I do.
7: I do.
5: I sneeze.
7: I do.
5: I do.
7: Why do we do that?
5: I don't know.
6: A bright light makes you sneeze.
5: Does it?
6: Well they say clearly. You feel a sneeze coming on.
5: Just take a peek.
6: You can't sneeze. You're supposed to look up at the lights or the sun or whatever. Yeah.
5: Right. I'd be sneezing the whole time I was looking at the sun and going blind. But how do we look at the sun?
6: Even if you don't feel like you're going to sneeze and you just look at the sun, you...
5: Yeah, I agree.
6: Really?
5: Do you want to sneeze? Look at the sun.
6: Really? All right.
4: Maybe they looked at it through some really dark filters.
5: They had to, right? Where do you get a Where do you get a dark filter in 1859? Is the next question then. Who was making those? Did you make your own?
4: 1859.
5: Did he have a glass guy?
4: Tinted glass.
5: Yeah.
4: And he had colored glass.
9: Right. The tint may not even be taking filtering out the right, you know, the blinding part of the light.
5: I think it is.
4: That's what trial and error is for.
5: Yeah. So, all right. Interesting. Was it an interesting fact?
4: Yeah, that was interesting. I didn't know that.
5: All right, good. Okay, back to the list now. I'm sorry.
7: The lazy jobs that will make you a lot of money. Okay, this one I actually kind of like and I want to do. Number three, corporate travel agents can make up to $90,000 a year working from home. Sounds kind of fun. Number two, oil refinery operators earn over $200,000 while mostly monitoring systems.
5: And as we know, oil refineries are always shut down, so you never have to do anything.
7: That sounds
5: That's what we always hear.
4: Man, if you screw something up, how bad could it be?
5: Right.
7: Sounds like the perfect job. And number one. Of laziest jobs that will make you a lot of money. Some overnight IT workers making six figures just in case.
5: Wait a minute. Overnight IT workers.
7: Just in case something breaks.
5: Okay.
7: And you're making six figures. That you might have to get called in the middle of the night.
4: Well,
7: you don't like
4: are
7: that.
4: Are you really going to go?
7: Well, you kind of go.
5: Yeah, you can do it from home. IT. You can just fire up your laptop.
7: Just
5: pause the movie you were watching. Mm-hmm. Hold on a second.
9: Mm-hmm. Then just say, did you restart it?
7: Yeah, right.
4: Unplug it.
7: Control, Alt, Delete.
5: Boy, that was aggressive.
4: Well, you know.
9: It's always the first thing the IT guy asks you.
5: Are you sure it's not working? Yeah, it's a blank screen.
9: Mm-hmm. Oh. Just spinning wheel won't stop.
5: Did you unplug it? Right.
4: You asked me that already. Yeah. Well, did you do it twice?
5: Yeah.
4: All right, then.
5: Well, all right, yeah. Because what's that one pay? The overnight IT guy?
7: It says the IT workers can make six figures.
5: No offense to any IT workers who are out there.
4: Although the guys who just sit in a room and talk into a can, wondering what a lazier job could be is a little...
5: Yeah, I was listening to the radio this morning. You know, the guy was wondering...
4: A little much.
5: Where you got a filter for your telescope in 1859.
4: Yeah.
5: You know, so you can go blind looking at the sun. Yeah, that's what they were wondering about.
4: Making fun of the guys who operated oil refineries.
5: Yeah. Very topical. Because, you know, a lot of us have old telescopes that we look at the sun with, you know. So very topical. 918.
4: So there we go.
5: 918. What's coming up, Rock?
9: We'll take a look and see what happened on this day in history.
5: Damn right we will. How's traffic?
9: 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Still seeing some pretty significant delays, 4145 northbound. Watertown Plank to Hampton will take you an extra 9 minutes on the southbound side. Still 4 minutes from Good Hope to Capitol. 94 east is looking much better. Just some minor delays. Hawley just past AmFam, and then on the westbound side, you'll do a little brake tapping from 35th past AmFam Field. 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
5: Thanks, Rock.
4: All right, a very nice day in the forecast. A mix of clouds and sun and a high of 86. Some clouds tonight, low 61, and tomorrow it cools off a little bit. 73 for high, that sounds all right. 76 right now in Milwaukee, 73 in Racine, 74 in Waukesha.
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1: 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It's about time for some history. It's 9:25, Brian.
14: All right, it's Tuesday, May 26, 2026, 146 day of the year, 219 days remain. It's World Dracula Day. Yeah, there's another Dracula movie. It's a vampire movie coming out.
1: Is there?
14: Yeah, Lestat. Interview with a Vampire, I think.
1: You know, it just came to streaming, or maybe I just noticed that it came to streaming, was the latest Frankenstein movie with Lady Gaga.
15: Oh, wow. Yeah. I thought you were going to say that.
14: Where they're driving Frankenstein in that.
1: I don't know, but he's driving a car. They're like traveling around in a car and stuff. It's
15: Wait, that's not the Jacob Elordi one?
1: Is it? Is that where Lady Gaga and Jacob Elordi? Is he Frankenstein?
14: It's not supposed to be a comedy, right?
1: It looks like it, from what about Frankenstein, the Frankenstein we grew up with, if we ever saw him driving a car, that's called the Munsters.
14: I have to agree. I feel like I saw some kind of short documentary on the making of that.
1: And maybe it was you that said, Frankenstein... In the original book, what became assimilated, right? He was like in the community. No? Would somebody tell me that? I swear I heard that.
14: He got chased up to the Arctic, and the famous final scene was in like the icy waters of North Pole.
1: Boy, hounded literally to the ends of the earth in that then.
14: I believe so.
1: Hey, I'm out of your town. Leave me alone.
15: Right.
1: You know, this is crazy now. Now it's harassment.
14: I've never seen the original Frankenstein or read the book. I've seen
1: the movies.
14: Abbott and Costello.
1: Right.
14: With Frankenstein and, you know.
1: I've seen the It's Alive, It's Alive, yeah. You know, all that stuff.
14: And
1: yeah.
14: Young Frankenstein.
1: Great.
14: I've never really seen the original story.
1: So I want to see that Lady Gaga version where they're like in a 55 Chevy driving around, and it's very looks like this a comedy.
15: I'm trying to picture Lady Gaga.
14: Well, anyway, we're off. It's Dracula Day, so forget Frankenstein.
1: Yeah, right.
14: Wrong totally monster. It's also National Blueberry Cheesecake Day, World Redhead Day, National Paper Airplane Day, and Sally Ride Day. This date, 1868, the Senate fails to convict President Andrew Johnson on charges that he violated the Tenure of Office Act by a one-vote margin. They were all wound up back then about the president firing a member of the cabinet, which they do left and right now, but then it was a problem. 1896, Tsar Nicholas II takes power in Russia, oversaw the collapse of the... Russian royal family as communist radicals exploited post-World War I turmoil. Well, and then after the war, he and his family were all executed. That went badly. Okay, here's why it's Dracula Day. 1897, Dracula hits bookstores for the first time. Vampire Story was one of 17 novels published by Bram Stoker. But this title was the first that gave him, Bram, a bit of notoriety. Though Stoker died in 1912, the story's popularity exploded in the 20s. Just kind of got a hold of it and said, wow.
1: Yeah, we had an appetite for it.
14: And, you know, that's like at the same time silent movies and things were coming out, the 20s. So they started making silent Dracula movies. There was, version on Broadway, too. Bela Lugosi's first film was 1931. It was a thing. 1927, the last Model T drives off the assembly line. Henry Ford and his son drove the car out of the factory, the 15 millionth car. Model T's retailed as low as $260 when they were making them every 5 minutes. And 1998, the Supreme Court rules that 83% of Ellis Island, the island that was once the principal immigration gateway to the U.S., lies in New Jersey, not in New York. 83%. Dispute arose as the island was artificially expanded, growing well beyond New York's original maritime border, so they had to take that all to court. The resolution of the issue was not as simple as drawing a line on a map. Instead, a small mass technically belongs to New York and is surrounded on all sides by New Jersey's jurisdiction. Yeah, that had to be. It was a problem. Otherwise, birthdays today. Micah Parsons is 27. How's he doing?
1: Stephanie, Micah, you have an update?
15: Well, we spoke yesterday. No, we did not. I think he's improving. He's, you know who's looking good? It's Tucker Kraft is looking good after his ACL injury.
1: Right. Forgot about him. Right. Yeah.
14: Scott Disick is 43. Salinas Leyva from Orange is the New Black, 54. Matt Stone from South Park is 55. Helena Bonham Carter is 60. Lenny Kravitz, 62. Pam Grier is 77. Hank Williams Jr., 77. Stevie Nicks is 78. Also

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15: It's 9:35 with Bob and Brian. What'd you say the high temperature is going to be today? 86 today?
16: That's the information I'm operating on, yes. 86.
15: Well, then this is an appropriate mention right here. Those are summer temperatures and Summerfest tickets. Listen to win your Summerfest tickets. That didn't go as smoothly as I hoped. You know, every now and then you just miss. You just miss. You know. Why do you want to go to Summerfest? Well, here, I have a look at this list I have.
17: I mean, why not?
15: Right. I mean, look at all the shows. How about Styx at the BMO Pavilion? That's on June 19th. David Lee Roth at the BMO Pavilion on the 20th, June 20th. Hailstorm, June 25th. Uline Warehouse Stage. Wolf Mother at the Generac Power Stage, June 27th. I could go on. Look at the list.
17: Yes.
15: It's pretty endless, but, you know, you can get all the details. Check it all out on the Hog app, or you can go to 1029thehog.com. Time for...
17: I already bought our family tickets to a concert
15: for
17: Ed Sheeran.
15: Oh, that's a nice family show.
17: Yes,
15: it is.
17: I thought so too.
15: It's

0: Yeah, I bought them a long time ago. I think face value. I don't know.
1: Let me look and see in here. Is he on my list?
0: And no, Sharon? I don't know. I think it's June 25th.
1: Jelly Roll, Bodine's, Whiskey Myers, Gin Blossoms.
0: Oh, I like all the ones you're saying, though. I like all of those.
1: It's not on this sheet anyway.
0: No.
1: All right.
0: But good, another good lineup.
1: But you have a designated night for that, that you're going to Summerfest.
0: For the Sutton family.
1: Yeah.
0: Okay,
1: go to Summerfest.
0: This is what I've planned for months. Let's see if it's going to happen. I know my oldest daughter for sure would go. She's totally into concerts, mm-hmm. Lollapalooza, all that kind of stuff. My son is like, huh?
1: Okay.
0: You're coming.
1: Not as interested, but.
0: He knows Ed Sheeran, and little one seems a little.
1: Now, hold on.
0: Yeah.
1: There's family dynamics.
0: Yeah.
1: There's mother, there's father, there's children.
0: Yes.
1: That is certainly the case in your family.
0: Yes.
1: Now, will Father Sutton have to have a stern talk with young...
2: Father Sutton.
1: Father Sutton. Will he have to have a stern talk telling his son, your mother planned this evening. You're going to go.
0: Yes.
1: You're going to enjoy yourself. You're not going to frump around at this family outing.
0: That's exactly what's going to happen.
1: Okay.
2: Face off your face and smile.
1: Right. You screw a smile on that puss, and you give us a number. You give us that 100-watt smile every time your mother says, are you having fun? You look at her with that 100-watt smile, and you assure that poor woman that you are having a wonderful time at Ed Sheeran here at Summerfest. Why, yes, mother. Thank you again. You know, it's going to be that kind of... What?
0: Yes.
1: What? Okay.
0: That's it to a T.
1: Okay. All right.
0: Except I don't know if he's going to listen to that advice. My 18-year-old.
1: Yeah.
3: We have a 18. Family night.
1: You have a family adult. Night, too?
3: Yeah.
1: All right.
2: At Summerfest.
1: Mm-hmm.
0: What are you doing?
3: Post Malone.
0: Oh.
3: I got kind of, yeah.
1: Wait a second. Hold
3: you
1: on.
3: We're all going to Post Malone. Do you want to go?
0: Don't tell my kids that, because I know my son would be like, I'd rather go to Post Malone than Ed Sheeran.
1: Can we go with the Jensens? No, we're going. You're going
2: you're
1: to Ed Sheeran.
2: You're not allowed to transfer to another family.
3: Make a trade for the night?
1: No.
2: We have a deal.
1: Yeah.
2: We have a contract.
1: See, we got a deal here, see? You don't just get to go with them, see, because you like that better. I'm your mom here, see?
0: Right.
1: Yeah.
2: The Suttons have worked out and announced a trade with the Jensens.
3: Just for the night.
1: Yeah.
2: Getting one child and a future peck.
1: All right, so in the pecking order, I think I know the answer here. Post Malone, Ed Sheeran under that. In your opinion.
0: Oh, I think Ed Sheeran.
1: Stephanie, you like
0: above.
1: Ed Sheeran better than Post Malone, so it's just a matter of taste. They're both A-listers.
3: Yeah. I wouldn't choose to go to either, but...
1: See, don't say that in front of the kids. Right. Hey, that Sutton kid can have my ticket if he wants to go. I'm good.
3: It'll be fun. I'm looking forward
1: to it. Okay. All right.
3: Yeah.
1: Yeah.
0: When is your concert? Is it at the amphitheater, too?
3: We discovered it's... it's at the amphitheater.
0: Okay.
3: It's the same night as a certain graduation party. But we're going to go straight from the graduation party
0: the
3: down
0: Suttons
3: to the...
0: The Suttons have the same problem.
3: Mm-hmm.
0: The night of Ed Sheeran, my sons, three of his best buddies, have their graduation party, which I have already told the moms, we're going to show up exactly at 5 o'clock.
1: You can't get to three parties all at exactly 5 o'clock, Stephanie. That's...
0: No. It's all at the same one.
1: Oh.
0: It's all at the same, yeah.
3: Oh, well, there
1: what
3: you go.
1: What time is the show?
0: The show says it starts at 7:30.
1: 7:30. You go, you get there right at 5, you put the card in the box, mm-hmm. you drink your complimentary beverage. When I say you drink your complimentary beverage, you pick it up, gunk, cup on the table. We got to go.
0: Yeah.
3: Here's my card.
1: Yeah.
3: My business is done here.
0: You're there for a few hours.
1: Mm-hmm. Okay.
0: Okay, but the problem with that, what did I just say? My son's like three of his best buddies. I'm like, he's not going to Ed Sheeran, is he? He's going to be like, Mom, I'm not going now. I'm staying here.
1: We start out with summer temperatures. We moved on to Summerfest. And then we moved to summer problems. There you go.
0: Yeah.
3: That's a summer problem right there.
1: Yeah, I feel like we covered it all.
3: Mm-hmm.
1: Now, pray for good weather, right?
0: Yeah. Oh, yeah. For all these things.
1: That's the other thing.
0: Sure.
1: That's the other wild card there. Wow. These are really first world problems.
3: Yeah,
1: graduation parties.
3: Well, yeah.
1: I don't want to go to that show.
0: I mean, it is graduation party season. Here we go.
3: Full swing,
2: Foursome for golf. fishing boat. Got a scratch on it.
3: It's a great country.
1: Yeah. Well, I hope it all works out.
0: Thank you.
1: Ed Sheeran.
0: I'm going to go home today. Post My Malone. Son's going to be like, I like that trade with the Jensens.
1: Yeah.
0: Let's do that trade.
1: Eric said he didn't care if he went. I'll take his ticket.
3: Comes with a beer and a brat.
0: He'll definitely take that ticket.
1: 8:42.
2: Oh boy, got another person bailing on Ed Sheeran.
0: Oh, he's bailing. What? What do you mean?
2: You don't want to know.
1: Are all the
0: songs? Oh, yeah,
2: I saw that text.
1: Is it from the man who's supposed to give the stern talk?
2: He wants it on the Post Malone show.
3: He wants to trade.
0: No,
1: son, you'll go. I'm going to Post Malone. You will see your mother to Ed Sheeran.
2: I think
1: you're the man of the family that night.
0: Am I the only one that wants to go to Ed Sheeran?
1: No,
2: it's
1: of course
2: like,
1: not.
2: It's
1: no,
2: like
1: Stephanie.
2: The general manager of the team wants to trade himself to the other team.
1: Yeah.
0: Maybe I dump my family and take all my girlfriends. That's what I do.
1: Oh, all your wine friend ladies?
0: Yes.
2: Jiu-jitsu on that guy.
3: Yeah.
2: You'll have a regret the day.
1: You'll have a much better. Now, the daughters may have a problem with that. Remember when mom told us we were all going to Ed Sheeran and then she took her girlfriends? That's the opening line in therapy, by the way.
3: Yeah.
1: Yeah. What's coming up?
3: Grab your phone. The one question line is coming up next.
4: Morning routine. Shower, shave, Bob and Brian. Or is it Bob and Brian before? Milwaukee's 1029 The Hog.
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4: 1029 The Hog, weather forecast.
14: A toasty Tuesday across southeast Wisconsin as we track the warmest weather of the year, 86 lakeside. Upper 80s, approaching 90 inland. Expect mostly sunny skies, staying dry through the daytime hours. Overnight, though, into early Wednesday morning, we'll see the chance for a few storms, mainly up closer to Lake Winnebago. As the storms build south, most of it will fall apart before making it into southeast Wisconsin. As we head into Wednesday, a little bit cooler, but still warm for this time of year, with highs in the upper 70s. With your Weather Watch 12 forecast, I'm meteorologist Jason Dunning.
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1: 947.
2: time to go to the one question line. Your opportunity to ask one question only. Don't start your questions with, can you tell me, do you know, I was wondering, or my question is. We reserve the right to end any call at any time for any reason. The numbers?
1: 866 Bob and Brian or 414-799-1029. Those are all the numbers we have for the one question line. Now, after a week off, I have to tell you my expectations have risen. You've had a week to think about your questions. You know, write them down. Say them to a friend, maybe. I have a question for the one question line. I like to run it by you. Practice never hurts, right? Even when it comes to a phone conversation.
2: I'm afraid there might be a terrible buildup of real, you know,
1: glass half
2: problems.
1: Empty, glass half full. We'll find
2: out. All right, here we go. One question line.
15: Morning, guys.
2: Howdy.
15: Would you rather eat a sloppy plate of chicken wings or brush your teeth in front of somebody you're trying to impress?
1: Trying to impress them.
2: Am I trying to impress both people? Someone in front of the chicken wings and someone in front of the toothbrushing?
15: Like a date or Charlotte McKinney.
2: I guess I'll have to go with the toothbrushing. Yeah.
1: Okay, I'll take the wings. I'll do the wings then.
2: Charlotte McKinney and brushing my teeth. I could do that.
1: All right.
2: Yeah, that's not too bad. One question line.
16: Good morning, Bob and Brian.
2: Howdy.
16: Could you try and get Bob Kozlowski to sing God at the Bob and Brian Open this year?
1: Oh, right. It's kind of late.
16: That'd be awesome.
1: It's kind of late for that. It's kind of late for that now, but we'll see. All right.
2: One question line.
17: Morning, boys.
2: Howdy.
17: What is the difference between a turbocharger, an intercooled turbocharger, and a supercharger?
2: Well, the intercooler, for one. I mean, it's right there in the name. Yeah.
17: Yes.
2: Thanks for calling.
1: I'm not sure.
2: Yeah, that supercharger, turbocharger. Well, it's like a turbocharger, only it's really... really super. All right, that's enough of that.
1: You're right. All the time we have for the one question line. That was a nice warm-up, right, after a week away?
2: There's only three left.
1: And it's a short week, so yeah, it's okay. Please join us again next time. It's 9:49. News with Stephanie's coming up next.
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2: With Bob and Brian, 1029 The Hog. Did you, anybody here see the footage of the paraglider in Austria?
3: No.
2: Paragliding in the Alps in Austria.
3: No.
2: Beautiful day. The
3: This is what, over Memorial Day? He was paragliding in the Alps?
2: It's a she, it's a woman. Who was paragliding, do not Google it, was paragliding in the Alps in Austria. It's a beautiful day, very peaceful.
3: Well, I have to Google
2: and
3: it
2: they
3: now.
2: Have, hold on, and they have their GoPro going or cell phone or whatever. I think it's got to be a GoPro. It seemed like it was fixed to them. It's all going very well until an airplane came through their sail, their para...
4: Oh, no.
2: Yeah, and cut all the lines and... And it's a video. You
3: cut
2: can
3: the lines.
2: Just came right through the pair. The sail. The
4: is that
2: part,
4: it?
2: Yeah. No. That's not it. And the paraglider is cut loose from their chute or whatever it's called.
4: Right.
2: And fortunately, they have a parachute that she pulled.
4: Oh, thank goodness.
2: Yeah.
3: Did she get video of the entire thing?
2: Yes. Yes, you can watch her the plane cutting the lines. It is clear as day. This isn't like a security camera, fuzzy anything. This is as clear as it gets. Yeah, she's paragliding
4: and
2: over.
4: It's not AI.
2: Over. No. She was treated or released at the hospital, and the Austrian FAA is investigating.
3: I know what the problem was. I didn't put terrifying in the search.
2: Oh, didn't you? Yeah, here it is. Now watch, this plane will fly right through here in just a second.
4: Like a little plane?
2: There it comes.
4: Oh my gosh.
2: Wham, little single engine, and they're falling to Earth.
3: And that was like directly ahead.
4: Oh my God.
3: Just went right through the whole business.
2: Yeah. It wasn't like it nicked it.
3: How did that pilot
4: not see
3: anything?
4: She's so lucky she didn't get hit by the plane.
2: The pilot said he never saw her paragliding, yes.
4: She lived?
2: She lived, yeah.
4: She literally got hit by a plane.
2: By an airplane in the air paragliding, and she was not only lived, she was videotaping it. Look at how clear it is. Look at how clear this is. You can read the numbers on the plane's wing.
4: This is nuts.
2: You're out for a nice, quiet morning in the Alps.
3: It does come like out of nowhere almost.
2: It looks like he's aiming for her.
4: Yes.
2: I'll say it.
4: Yes.
2: You have all that room. There's nothing else out there. And he hits that thing as squarely as you can hit an object. Yeah. So... there you go.
4: When did this happen? Over the weekend?
2: I'm not sure when it happened. It recently. Yeah. I don't know the date of it. Yeah, that is. And
4: well,
2: now
4: it
2: you're.
4: It looks nuts. It can't be real. Like, that's nuts. She would be dead.
2: You would think. She's
4: wow.
2: not. She survived. There you go.
4: Yeah, there she is on the ground.
2: It was a bit of a hard landing, I'll say that. But she doesn't seem any worse for the wear, right?
4: She's
2: banged up, treated and released. She doesn't even have a spooked look on her face when she hits the ground.
4: She seems kind of happy.
2: Yeah. Happy to be alive.
4: Yeah, happy to be alive.
2: I would be looking at her like going, what the hell? Did you see that? Did you see that?
3: Well, give the conspiracy theorists a second. They'll say it was all a setup.
2: Okay. To get clicks?
3: Yeah. Everything is to get clicks.
2: Okay. Yeah. But that's it right there. There you go.
3: Yeah, the plane just sort of...
2: I'll say this.
3: You don't see it coming.
2: I'll say this.
3: Just there.
2: Hmm. I'm glad that was in the news and not a beagle again. I've seen all the beagles I need to see.
3: You're bringing it up.
4: You're just bringing it on yourself.
2: Well, I've just bringing it up. I said last week I have beagle fatigue.
4: It's too much beagle.
2: It's too much beagle. Yeah.
4: Well, they are awfully cute.
2: So that's a nice replacement right there. I wish it would have been a little more tragic, but, you know.
3: See, someone plummeting to earth and another beagle.
2: But that's quite a video, isn't it?
3: Yeah. I think it's edited down. I don't think the whole fall was.
4: Right. That was pretty quickly
2: captured. Yeah, it's pretty fast.
3: Because suddenly she was in the grass. Yeah. But
4: well, maybe you do go that quickly. I don't know.
3: Set up.
4: How did she know in that chaos of the plane hitting, she doesn't see it hit, to know to take out the extra chute? Like, I mean,
2: well, you're wearing the chute. You have it on. You just rip the cord.
4: I guess. Okay.
2: Yeah.
4: But it was chaotic. I can't believe how did she not die? That a plane literally hit your chute, your parachute.
2: Something to look at when you're, you know, when you got a second in your cubicle today. What's that? Terrifying? You had to put in the search bar?
3: I had to Google terrifying.
2: Yeah. Okay.
3: Alpine, yeah.
4: Yeah, just thinking, you're like, look how beautiful the Alps are.
2: Yeah, wasn't that, didn't that look like a peaceful, beautiful morning in the Alps?
4: Yes, a sunny
2: day. Yeah, gorgeous. Gorgeous. One plane.
4: Right. How did the plane not see the parachute?
2: Within 10 miles.
4: How did the pilot not see the parachute?
2: Said he never saw her. Because there's no doubt what plane it is. You can read the letters and numbers
4: on
2: the wing.
4: It's like a Red Baron plane. It's, it's like
2: just a single wing.
4: Like a Snoopy plane.
2: Yeah. Snoopy flew a biplane.
3: Red Baron plane.
4: I don't know.
3: All right.
2: So, there you go.
4: Wow. That'll wake you up.
3: Yeah.
4: Like
3: she was seeking thrills, and she got one.
2: It didn't look like she was seeking thrills. It looked peaceful.
3: I think to do that, you have to be seeking thrills in the first place.
2: Really? To paraglide? Yeah. I thought it was you enjoyed the silence of the whole thing.
4: You are dropped out of a plane to do that, right? To paraglide?
3: It's a little bit of a dichotomy. You want a thrill, but you want peaceful quietness while you're getting a thrill.
4: A peaceful thrill.
3: I don't know.
2: Because the sailboat is very quiet, but you don't really go out on a sailboat for a thrill. You go out there for the peace and quiet, right? Sailboat, because you're moving with the wind.
4: It's a little thrilling. You're on the water, the ocean.
2: I've heard hot air balloons, very quiet, because you're just moving with the wind. There's no wind flapping through nothing. So.
3: Did you ever see the Robert Redford sailboat movie?
2: The one where he kills Natalie Wood?
3: No.
4: Oh, my gosh. No.
3: He's out on
2: too
3: this
2: soon?
3: Alone.
4: I love how he just
3: it's one of those trapped alone movies.
2: Robert Wagner.
3: Robert Redford.
2: Redford, okay.
4: Yeah, that was Wagner, okay. And then who? Who was the other famous actor that was on the
2: Walken.
4: Boat? Oh, and she just mysteriously drowns, and we're just going to look the other way for 50 years or whatever? Okay.
3: Yeah, it's like 50 years now. It's around there.
4: That is so
3: But
4: sketchy.
3: This is a different thing. It's Robert Redford.
2: Redford on a boat, alone. Just sailing somewhere? Was he?
3: Well, he had a problem, and then, you know.
4: What movie was that?
3: What is it called?
2: Electric Horseman.
3: All Hope is Lost, or All Hope is something like
4: the
3: that.
4: The Color of Money?
3: Hope is in there, and Lost is in it.
4: Oh, no, that's Paul Newman.
3: Yeah, Robert Redford.
4: Robert Redford in a boat movie?
3: Yeah, sailboat.
2: Okay. Oh, let me hold it. I just have sidebar. Does he have on the white sweater with the what kind of sweaters do they wear? The wool ones like Hemingway?
3: Oh, the cable knit sweaters?
2: Yeah.
3: I don't remember one of those.
4: Those are very handsome.
3: It's just like it's one of those like where there's no talking in the movie. It's almost all
4: those cable knit sweaters.
3: Dealing with sailing by himself.
4: Oh, no, you're thinking of The Way We Were with him and Barbara Streisand.
2: Yeah.
4: And he was wearing.
2: They didn't have a boat then.
4: No, yes, they were on a sailboat with a cable knit white
2: Insert
4: sweater.
2: Sailboat.
3: I watched for a while and then I couldn't stand watching anymore, so I just Wikipedia'd it and read ahead what happened to him. I thought, okay, well, I'm done.
2: And how does it.
4: Oh, yeah, how does
3: I don't
4: it
3: want to wreck it for everyone. Just
2: nobody even knows what movie you're talking about.
3: It's Robert Redford. It's the sailboat movie. It's called All Is Lost or All Hope Is Lost or something
4: like
3: that.
4: Does he die?
3: I won't tell you.
4: Why not? It's not like it's euphoric.
2: It's more artsy if he
3: dies.
2: It's more artsy if he dies. Now, if it's Charles Bronson on

0: the boat. I know he's going to live. Or Chuck Norris. But it's more artsy.
1: You want to drown me?
0: Nobody knows what a great Charles Bronson is.
1: Thank you.
0: It's 10:02.
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0: All right. Thanks for listening. Tomorrow, Fireman Jim. Doesn't seem right because
1: we broadcast one day. Yes.
0: And then tomorrow's it's Wednesday, so Fireman Jim. Fireman Jim, tomorrow. Hopefully, just for fun, Cubs will lose another game in the meantime. Get to double digits on that losing streak.
2: All right. 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
0: Sure.
2: That would be even better.
0: 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Sour ball of hate, you know me. 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

Hello, good morning. Hope you had a lovely Memorial Day weekend. Short week. I'm back, which means Kill a Half Hour is back at 2 o'clock. 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

What we've got here is failure to communicate. Some men you just can't reach. So you get what we had here last week, which is the way he wants it. Well, he gets it.

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3: Chrissy Ross says, Mindy and the Hog are the only reason I survived some of the craziest days. And that's as a mortgage loan underwriter at Prime Financial Credit Union in Cudahy. And I thank you, Chrissy, with a Hoghead of the Day t-shirt from Huckster of Diesel, a $25 board game Barrister gift card. And this week, you also get a pair of tickets to Summer of 99 and Beyond, which includes Limp Bizkit, Cypress Hills, Seven Dust, Puddle of Mud, Kitty. You'll be there for it, Chrissy. Playing your Godsmack request.

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You know, speaking of that Summer of 99 and Beyond festival that the Hoghead of the Day wins tickets to this week, sadly, Three Doors Down had to bail from that because that was right after Brad Arnold was diagnosed. And as we know, he has since passed. Went too quickly, too young. Of course, the Hoghead of the Day also gets that t-shirt thanks to Hoxdorf Diesel. Did you know we have hog merch now? You can buy hoodies, shirts, hats, mugs, even doggy bandanas and tanks. Bob and Brian merch, hog merch. It's all in the official hog store. So check that out on the Hog app or 1029thehog.com.

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He's playing the BMO Pavilion on June 20th.

Eric and I did a paper airplane challenge. You can see that pathetic video on the Hog socials. It's National Paper Airplane Day, so it's your liquid lunch theme today. Did you hear the Hog and Lana Kugel's Summer Shandies? 34th annual Bob and Brian Open to benefit the Mac Fund is coming up Thursday, July 23rd at the Brute and Highlands courses of Grand Geneva Resort and Spa. 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
1: Yep.
0: Have a good day. Quite a few requests coming in for that one via text. Gina in Franklin, Mike in San Antonio, Nurse Joan in Arizona, and UPS Tony. You'll hear it after Matt in Oak Creek's National Paper Airplane Day request. Hey, it's Bob and
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National Paper Airplane Day today, so we're flying through the liquid lunch. Nurse Jones said we're sisters in flight indeed. She said that she grew up in small aviation. Her dad had a Cessna 152 and they flew lots. Same. 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For Candy and Germantown, fly to the Angels. Slaughter.

0: Sean in Germantown looking for Learn to Fly on National Paper Airplane Day, your liquid lunch theme. 414-799-1029. Hi, the hog.
1: Hi there, Mindy. It's Bernie from Sussex. Are you serving drinks?
0: Hey, Bernie, it's the liquid lunch, indeed.
1: Yes. Vodka cranberry, please.
0: Thanks for checking in from Sussex, Bernie. Let's see. Bob checked in from Whitewater and Kurt in Grafton. We were both at the Shinedown show in Madison. I'm actually wearing the concert t-shirt I purchased there. Fly from the inside.

0: Matt in Grafton says, hi, Mindy, could you play Fly Me Courageous by Driving and Crying? There you go, Pat. National Paper Airplane Day, so we're flying through the liquid lunch. 414-799-1029. Hello, the hog.
1: Hi, Mindy. Has anyone requested Pretty Fly for a White Guy by The Offspring?
0: Well, I did play Offspring earlier, so.
1: You always do that to me.
0: I'm sorry.
1: Oh, good.
0: I'll put it on my list of leftovers.
1: Awesome. Appreciate it, girl.
0: Hey, thanks for calling it in.
1: Not a problem, love. Bye-bye.
0: Bye-bye. Theo, listening on the Hog app from Mankato, Minnesota, asked if I played Flying High Again yet. Yeah, sorry you missed it, Theo. There's a few more lined up.
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0: It's 1029's Hoghead of the Day.
1: I did get a text from Chrissy Ross. She says, OMG, thank you. I was on a work call. Sorry I missed you. Hard at work at Prime Financial Credit Union in Cudahy, where she's a mortgage loan underwriter. And today, the Hoghead of the Day. She gets the t-shirt thanks to Huckstorf Diesel, the $25 board game barrister gift card. And what she's really stoked about, she said, I'm so excited for that concert. My son will be super excited. She says she's always been a huge Puddle of Mud fan, and they're on the bill, along with Limp Bizkit, Cypress Hill, Seven Dust, Kitty. It's the Summer of 99 and Beyond Festival, and she'll be at Credit Union 1 Amp in Chicago July 18th for that. Chrissy also wanted to hear the band that's going to be at Camp Randall July 19th. AC/DC, Thunderstruck.

0: Hey, the Smashing Pumpkins are hitting the road in September to celebrate the 30th anniversary of Melancholy and the Infinite Sadness. I've got something off that album lined up next. That'll be in Madison at the Kohl Center on October 11th. All right, let me refresh Cream City Cravings really quick here, because this morning, 50% off went on sale at Smitty's Bar and Grill. 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

0: We will kill a half hour today, 2 o'clock, part of the prize pack. Tickets to Summerfest. Have you looked at that lineup? 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You've got Third Eye Blind at Uline Warehouse Stage June 18th. David Lee Roth is coming. Hailstorm, Kaleo, Wolfmother, Pepper. 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Kerry King replacing Megadeth at the Miller Lite Oasis stage. But see all the Summerfest shows again on the concert section of the Hog app or 1029thehog.com, and they're part of your Kill a Half Hour prize pack at 2 o'clock.
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0: I mentioned before that tickets to Summerfest are part of your Kill a Half Hour prize pack. Well, so are tickets to see Theory of a Dead Man and Seven Dust, as well as Rob Zombie and Marilyn Manson. That's coming up at 2 o'clock on The Hog.
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1: Nearly 100% of homes have this. What is it? 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
2: Hi, Mindy.
1: Hey.
2: Is it air conditioning?
1: It is not. Is yours on?
2: Oh, yeah.
1: Yeah. Try again, all right?
2: Thank you.
1: Hello, The Hog.
2: Too high taxes?
1: Right? It's not the answer. Try again.
2: Thanks.
1: Hello, The Hog.
3: Would it be home security systems?
1: It wouldn't. That's a pretty high percentage for home security systems, but with the Ring cameras and all that sort of thing.
3: Depends where you live, too.
1: Sure. Try again.
3: Okay, thanks.
1: Thank you. Hello, The Hog.
4: Hey, Mindy, is it a computer?
1: It is not.
4: It's not?
1: Nope.
4: Oh, so bummed. I thought it was. All right, fantastic. Thank you anyway.
1: Thank you. Try again. Hello, The Hog.
5: Hey, Mindy, is it a TV?
1: It's not a TV. The question is how many, I would say nearly 100% of homes have multiple TVs, right?
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1: Living room, bedrooms, what have you. Anyway, try again, okay?
5: All right.
1: Thank you. Your first clue is condiment. Nearly 100% of homes have this. Condiment is your first clue. What is it?
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2: Condiment was your first clue. Nearly 100% of homes have this. What is it? Hello, The Hog.
1: Hi, is it salt?
2: Soap?
1: Salt, like salt and pepper.
2: Oh, no, it is not. Try again. Hello, The Hog.
1: Hi, Mindy. Is it a junk drawer, like where you keep all your extra condiments and take out menus and maybe some random tweezers?
2: No, it is not. Try again.
1: All right, I will. Thank you.
2: Hello, The Hog.
3: Let me see. Refrigerator.
2: No. No. Try again. Hello, The Hog.
4: A food pantry.
2: What's in it? Try again. Hello, The Hog.
5: Hi, Mindy. It's Buzz.
2: Hey, Buzz.
5: Hey, I'm going to say mustard.
2: Not mustard. Try again, Buzz. Condiment was the first clue. Nearly 100% of homes have this. Your second clue is red. What is it? Condiment and red are your clues.

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1: Nearly 100% of homes have this. Your clues are condiment and red. What is it? Hello, The Hog.
2: Hi, is it ketchup?
1: Yes, it is.
2: Awesome.
1: What's your name?
2: Crystal.
1: Yeah, according to an industry survey, 96% of U.S. households keep ketchup on hand more than have salt and pepper, Crystal. Do you have ketchup in your fridge?
2: Sure do.
1: Ugh. If it was my choice, I wouldn't. But it's in there.
2: My husband don't like it either.
1: But that doesn't necessarily mean thriving sales by the late 90s, in fact, with burgers and fries on the outs in a fat-phobic society, ketchup sales were flat. The only way to sell more was to get people to eat more, which was easier said than done. It entailed solving all the ketchup's consumer problems, especially the challenge of getting more ketchup out of the bottle faster. The result was the massive and much-loved upside-down ketchup bottle. Before they got into those, marketers at Heinz turned another ketchup tradition upside down. Do you remember these, Crystal? I can't say I do, but I'm not looking for it either. They came out with green ketchup in 2000, then purple ketchup, both in slim, swirly, easy squirt bottles aimed at kids.
2: Yeah, I didn't buy those. I thought that was disgusting.
1: In my opinion, it's all gross. I don't know when my hatred for ketchup came along, because I never had a problem with ketchup when I was younger, but for the last, I don't know, 20 years, I feel, I've just not like ketchup. All right, Crystal, you're going to like this.
2: Okay.
1: You have a pair of Summerfest tickets.
2: Awesome.
1: Mm-hmm. Pick a show. We've got the Hogworthy lineup on our section of the Hog app or 1029thehog.com. And then the Hog presents Theory of a Dead Man with Seven Dust at the Eagles Ballroom. That's August 18th. You'll be there, and you're going to be at Credit Union One Amp Chicagoland on September 5th for Rob Zombie and Marilyn Manson.
2: Awesome. Sounds great.
0: Well, there's 30 minutes of your life you'll

great first day back. Thank you for participating. Much appreciated. You can do the same with Borna and Mandy. They're coming in. They've got your chance to win 5-Finger Death Punch tickets, plus their 5 at 5 prize pack has more of those Summerfest tickets, as well as tickets to two shows that the Hog presents coming up at the Rave. Non

0: Point and Black Veil Brides. I will talk to you tomorrow after Bob and Brian. I don't know if you heard, but the Hog and Lanacugle Summer Shandy's 34th annual Bob and Brian Open to benefit the Mac Fund has been announced Thursday, July 23rd at the Bruton Highlands courses of Grand Geneva Resort and Spa. Catch the boys broadcasting from the Pro Shop, thanks to Sherwin Industries. Those foursomes are going to go on sale 7 a.m. Thursday. And as you know, act fast. This always sells out pretty quickly. It includes 18 holes of golf, a cart with GPS, an official Bob and Brian golf shirt, thanks to Community Roofing and Restoration, a golfer goodie bag, a replay round of golf, a chance to win a car 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thanks to Charbonneau Jewelers, and fireworks, courtesy of Valentine Coffee Roasters. 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
3: Is today going to be the first official one of the year? May 26th for 2026. Hot enough for you? The first marker of hot enough for you?
4: Has anyone asked you that
3: today?
4: No one
3: has not.
4: Ooh, I bet you were just waiting for it, too.
3: It's funny, too, Mandy. Now, out this weekend, as the weather got warmer Sunday and Monday, pretty like summer days, you're outside, you're going, oh, man, I got to watch it so I don't get any sunburn because I don't want the, get some sun this weekend. So I was trying to be a little bit extra careful. Putting the hat on to cover the head, that's the easiest place for a bald man, easiest place to burn.
4: Sure.
3: So try to be mindful of that, of not getting the, get some sun this weekend. And, no hot enough for yous that I've gotten yet. Yeah, today, but I'm putting it out there and saying it because it's hot today. It's some places hit 90, right? I think so.
4: So you're starting it this year. You're going to start the trend that you hate.
3: I just did today. So
4: okay.
3: It's hot enough for you.
4: All right. We all heard it.
3: Hot enough for you. So it's all good. But it's going to cool off for the next couple of days. So it'd be nice. But I think summer weather is here for a stretch.
4: I don't mind. It's a dry heat.
3: Yeah, exactly.
4: I don't mind it because it's not humid.
3: Just talking about that. Yeah, it's not humid yet. Yeah. So this is great weather.
4: It's a dry heat. And I think that does actually make a difference. But I was nervous about my neighbor who was sitting in her garden. A lot of people out doing the things, right? But she was very red. More red than I've ever seen her be before. And I thought to myself, do I say something? And I was like, we're not really like super neighborly. Like, her dog attacked my dogs once, and that's where we kind of left stuff. So I was like, ooh, I hope she's not so red, because you don't think about it. I think it's a little bit early in the year to be thinking about sunscreen and whatnot. Mm-hmm. Unless, of course, you're a bald man and then you just wear a hat.
3: You're taking out old sunscreen. They may not be good anymore from last year.
4: Right.
3: Maybe it's expired by now.
4: Check the expiration date.
3: So who knows if that's working. But first time you're thinking about, do I need to find sunscreen and put sunscreen on as I'm going out today?
4: Do I need to shave my legs because it'll be exposed?
3: Yeah.
4: Also that.
3: It's hot enough for you, season. I'm here for it. It's fine. It's all good. The Borna and Mandy Show, thanks to Mentality, helping guys become better dads and husbands while feeling better with more energy. 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A lot of baseball stuff to get to from the professional, the big leagues, and the collegiate circle locally, too, if you haven't heard. It's in Breaking Noise next on The Hog.

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1: In the famous words of Lou Brutus, ewies goo to the shoe, and we have another legend. He's got a sir in front of his name, Sir Tom Jones.
2: Is he? I didn't realize he's a sir.
1: That's right. He was knighted by Queen Elizabeth II in 2006. I also didn't realize he was Welsh.
2: That
1: so
2: I
1: he
2: didn't
1: is
2: know
1: coming
2: either.
1: To the Miller High Life Theater on
3: What's
1: Sunday.
3: New, Pussycat? Whoa, whoa, whoa, whoa, whoa. What's new, Pussycat?
1: Whoa, whoa, I cannot be professional when this is on. Sunday, September 20th at 7:30 p.m. Tickets go on sale this Friday. If you'd like to go see the legendary Tom Jones.
2: Yes, and I would. I would like to go.
1: Thanks. Sure. Next.
2: Congrats to the UWM Panthers baseball team. How about this? On Saturday, they hit a two-run walk-off home run to win the Horizon League Championship over Wright State. That punches their ticket to the NCAA baseball tournament. First time that they've made it since 2010. And they will travel to Auburn, to Alabama, to take on Auburn, the number 4 overall seed, for a game at noon on Friday. And then the winner, it's double elimination. So when they lose, they'll have another game against somebody else. But congratulations to them. Good milestone. First time in 16 years.
4: Next.
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5: 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They are why we have our freedom.
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0: Yesterday, another start for The Miz and Jacob Mizrowski, setting more records every time he goes out and pitches. 57 of his pitches hit over 100 miles an hour yesterday.
1: Insane.
0: 57.
1: Literally insane.
0: That's crazy. That's a record since they started keeping track in the late 2000s, I believe. He's hit 100 strikeouts. He still has not allowed an extra base hit in his last six starts. So you know what date that goes back to, Mandy?
1: What date?
0: April 19th.
1: Okay.
0: April 19th. That's a long time. That's like 6 weeks ago. That's a long time. Just amazing. He's got a 1.83 ERA. This dude is just doing some incredible stuff out there. It is just a joy to watch. It's like that's what you want. You want a true ace on your team.
1: Right.
0: And he's a definition of that.
1: How fast do you think you could throw? Have you ever clocked your throwing like in any sort of
0: 50 miles an hour probably or something
1: 50
0: like
1: miles
0: that.
1: An hour is pretty decent.
0: Is it? I don't think
1: It sounds fast.
0: Yeah, I was maybe when I was younger when in those days where you had the pitching machine.
1: Yeah.
0: You know? That at the batting cages
1: sure.
0: or arcade or something like that.
1: Right. Is there a place that you can go and get clocked?
0: I'm sure, yeah. Well, right. Tons of places.
1: Where? Where could that be? I'd like to see my 27 miles an hour. I'd like that to be registered, please.
0: Yeah, just see what you have and then think. You know, when I was in the Louisville Slugger Museum a couple weeks ago and I was in Louisville, they had a simulation thing. You couldn't stand in there, but here was like Cole Hamels of the Phillies, old pitcher from like 2009. They have a video of one of his pitches and the ball comes out about 90 miles an hour.
1: Insane.
0: And you could stand, you know, it's covered, it's a net and everything, but you could stand like a hitter behind the thing and go, let me just go take a look at that. I couldn't even see the ball.
1: Yeah.
0: It's like, here it comes, it's like, whoop, and then hits the mat. It's like, boom. Like, where's the ball? No, thank you. I don't think I ever want to be a big league hitter.
1: Well, you think about how quickly in a car going 90 miles or 100 miles an hour is. You know what I mean?
0: It's amazing how guys can
1: even hit it.
0: Like throw it that hard and then even try to hit it that hard.
1: Right. And then, you know, it just kind of puts me in check as a fan for when they swing and miss and you're like, oh, come on, you should have had that.
0: Exactly.
1: I mean, relax.
0: Probably one of the hardest things you could do in all the sports and physical activity, try to hit a baseball. So, but man, Miz, the Brewers get the win yesterday, so it's all good. And next, what you won't see at the Brewers game. I saw it on Friday night.
1: Was that
0: the last time?
1: Sunday.
0: You went it Sunday, and it was banned by Sunday. We'll get into that next on The Hog.

0: So that the Brewers game on Friday night, and I didn't really see the assembly or the organization of it, and I forget what inning exactly was, but looked off into the 400 level section.
1: Yes.
0: Left field, that far right corner, those seats were taken. Uh-huh. Bunch of tarps off, bunch of dudes, shirts off, and twirling their shirts. Everyone's like, yeah, there we go.
1: Yeah.
0: So it hit Milwaukee for the first time because that was their first game back after a road trip. I think since a lot of the start. I think it was the first time in Milwaukee. It was Friday night, wasn't it? And it was cool. It was fun. I wonder how the organization goes of that. Is there like a Facebook group or something? Hey, going to the game? We're going to do shirts off in the fourth inning? Or do you recruit guys on the shuttle bus or in the parking lot and say, hey, meet this inning up top and we're going to take our shirts off and do tarps off?
1: Yes, and it's my understanding that more just kept joining. So once you get a couple of dude bros up there and take their tarps off, then more dude bros are like, well, I want to take my tarp off and then go up there. And I saw videos on social media of just swarms of dude bros climbing up in the 400 level section to join in that. And I don't know if that happened on Saturday as well, but I'm going to tell you what, it certainly didn't happen on Sunday. And I heard that for the first time ever, they were checking tickets in the 400s to make sure that you actually were seated there because they didn't want it to happen. Can you imagine? Like, they usually at 400s, anything goes, right? You're like, man,
0: it's
1: whatever.
0: A wild west up there. No one, really there's is. No employees
1: but
0: up there.
1: But to check your tickets and be like, do you actually sit here? Come on.
0: Get back to your 100 and section 112 seat. Don't you dare come up to 427.
1: Unbelievable. That's hilarious. Like, what's the harm in that?
0: Exactly.
1: You know what I mean? Why would they want to shut that down other than it's just a good time?
0: I wonder if other franchises are shutting it down. Is this a baseball thing?
1: Is it too distracting, maybe? Are the players distracted by other men with their shirts off?
0: Come on.
1: You're a professional.
0: You get booed and heckled. You could play.
1: Pay attention to the field. It's all the way up in the 400. You can't see it if you're not looking.
0: It was an impressive sight. Just I've never seen that many dude bros with their shirts off. And what is it about guys, some guys that go, yes, I want to be part of that. I want to be next to other shirtless men waving my shirt.
1: You know what?

0: board. Had you been with a bunch of dude bros on Friday night, I'm not going to put it past you to stomp up there with the dude bros and take your shirts off. Because I can think of specific dude bro names right now that if you were with, you probably wouldn't have went up there.
1: Friend group friends? Oh, yeah, they definitely. Yep. Yeah, they barely wear shirts as it is. So, yes, they would be up there. My younger, in my 20s, Mandy, if this was a thing, sure, I probably would have ran up there and done it.
0: Right.
1: But now, with that, I'm like, I'm not going to climb all of those ramps and stairs all the way up top.
0: That's a lot of stairs. Yeah, that is a lot of stairs.
1: I've sat up there before and it's fine. You know, it's fine. You want a cheap ticket.
0: But did you sit up there with your shirt on?
1: Yes, I did the whole time.
0: Okay,
1: yeah,
0: well,
1: I kept it on there. So no more tarps off at Brewers games, huh? It's
0: sad.
1: It's too bad.
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1: Do you have your chance to score Five Finger Death Punch tickets all this week as The Hog presents the band at AmFam Amp on August 13th. The name of the game is what, Mandy?
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2: 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So the questions will all have to do with a certain type of finger, and we'll have different theme fingers throughout the week. So two out of three questions answered correctly based on the finger of the day. You'll go see Five Finger Death Punch.
1: Okay, very good. 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
7: Brought to you by Geist Garage Doors, the CHI overhead door contractor. 43 southbound, already a very slow ride from Hampton to the High Rise Bridge. 94 westbound, we have an accident on the ramp from 175 southbound to 94 westbound. That's on the right shoulder. 41 southbound, not moving very fast between Appleton and Capitol. 94 eastbound, your delays begin right at State Fair Park. I'm Lana, that's 1029 Rodog Traffic.
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8: Welcome to Pull My Finger for Five Finger Tickets. Hi, what's your name?
9: Hey, my name is Steve.
8: Steve, okay. I just got questions about fingers. Could be on your hand or chicken fingers or different types of fingers. You get two out of three correct, and you're going to win those Five Finger Death Punch tickets, Steve.
9: Excellent.
8: Okay.
10: Okay.
8: Question number one, Steve.
10: Steve.
8: Lost my place. Okay, here we go.
9: Steve.
8: Which finger out of the five fingers on your hand, finger is generally the strongest? Which of your five fingers is the strongest, Steve?
9: Which of the five fingers is the strongest? I would have to say the thumb.
8: Hmm. No, it's actually the middle finger.
10: Oh, interesting.
8: Finger, yeah.
10: So if I were to balance a whole bunch of grocery bags on one finger, I'd want to choose my middle finger.
8: I think so. It feels like you would. It's a bad idea regardless.
10: Right.
8: There.
10: Middle finger or pointer. Okay. Okay.
8: Okay. Second toe. You got to get these next two correct then, Steve. Okay. Now we're going to stick with the same five fingers on your hand. Which finger has the greatest range of motion?
9: The greatest range of motion. The index finger.
8: Oh, you had it. It was the thumb. I was so going back to the thumb, Steve. I'm sorry.
10: Steve!
8: But your thumb can rotate a ton.
10: Yeah, look at that. There. Look at all of that.
8: Look at our thumbs are moving.
10: Our thumbs are crazy. Look at that. And your index, you think the come hither moment. Yeah, like, oh, so flexible. That thumb can do a lot more.
8: The come hither might be a part of the questions later in the week. Steve, thanks for trying, man. You can try.
9: Fingers.
8: You can try again sometime, man.
10: Sorry, Steve.
8: Okay, that's one
10: that's that.
8: Poorly, but we'll try again tomorrow.
10: Did go poorly.
8: With different. Hey, it's a new game.
10: That's right.
8: It's a stupid game.
10: Work out the kinks. So that was five. Actually Steve's fault.
8: I'm not going to blame Steve.
10: I'll blame him.
8: Oh, okay, if you want to. Next, what'd you get hit in the face with?
10: That's right.
8: As the show continues on its on its path, it is Milwaukee's 102.9 The Hog.
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0: What hit you in the face? It's 102.9 The Hog with Bourne and Mandy. And Mandy, what hit you in the face?
1: Well, a kite. Bourne has...
0: At the kite festival this weekend?
1: That's right. Yeah. Because we had so much fun flying the kites when we had the guys in. I was like, I have to go to this kite festival. And it happened over the weekend, and it was awesome. So they had professional kite flyers, which is insane because I can barely get my kite off the ground. And these people are flying their kites in lines, doing like swirls and dips and not crossing the streams, if you will. You know what I mean? Mm-hmm. It's insane to watch that. And they had huge kites there. Anyway, the moral of the story is we go out there and we've got nieces and nephews in tow. So there's like a bunch of us there and we've got all these kites and you can fly your own kites there. So that's what we were doing. So I'd say it was one of the small, I can't remember if it was the 3-year-old or the 9-year-old, either way, new to kite flying. And they've got the string and I'm holding onto the kite and they start running and I go to toss it up in the air. Only these people are coming at the same time and it doesn't quite grasp it. And bam! The tail gets the guy right in the face.
0: You hit a guy in the face?
1: I didn't hit the guy in the face.
0: You're holding the kite, though.
1: I was holding the kite, which didn't exactly make it all the way into the air with the child that was running on the other end of the string. So the tail of the kite hit the dude in the face because he's just walking around minding his own P's and Q's. And I said,
0: that'd be dangerous.
1: It was just the tail. It was just the little, like the little whap with a ribbon. It wasn't a pointy thing or anything like that. And he said, that's not the first time I've been hit by a kite today. So don't even worry about that. I said, okay, I'm really sorry. That being said, those novice kite flyers, they just drop kites right out of the sky. I was walking and boom, like one right in front of me. I was like, ah! So anyway, it was a super fun time. I highly recommend it. But lots of kites to the face during that festival.
0: What hit you in the face? What'd you hit somebody in the face with? 414-799-1029. It's the Better Business Bureau talk and text line. Let us know.

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1: Let's go to Sarah in Hartford. Hi, Sarah. What hit you in the face?
2: So it started out as just like my husband being funny. We were grilling out one day, and we were getting everything ready to go outside, and he took the hot dog out of the package and smacked it across my cheek, you know, just like a little tap.
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1: Wow.
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1: I mean, every couple has their thing, right?
3: It's a little wiener tap. No
2: I mean, gotta keep it lively.
3: Sure do.
1: Yeah, just a raw dog to the face there.
2: Raw dog to the face.
1: Thanks for the call, Sarah.
3: Sarah, we
1: appreciate it. 414-799-1029, Better Business Bureau talk and text line. What hit you in the face? Let us know. It's 102.9 The Hog.
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14: 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A 94 eastbound showing some delays from Highway 16 to just past Highway 18. There is a disabled that is off on the right, but lots of heavy volume there. And 894 southbound, your delays kick in right around...

0: 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I'm Lana, that's 1029 Road Dog Traffic.
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0: 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Mm-hmm. You'll see Nonpoint at the Rave in August, Black Veil Brides at the Eagles Ballroom in September, a Bob and Brian baseball magnet. Thanks to Taryn Sartler, Janine Wallentowski of Modern Woodman of America, and a $25 5 o'clock steakhouse gift card.
1: It's kind of a lot. Let's do it.
0: 414-799-1029, the Better Business Bureau talk line. You play, you win. Go Summerfest and see David Lee Roth on June 20th.

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4: 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And five.
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5: Welcome to the game. Hi, what's your name?
6: This is Jake.
5: Jake, you understand how to play five and five?
6: I do.
5: Got the 15 seconds on the clock. Mandy has your topic. Jake, good luck to you.
6: All right, thanks.
7: Hello, Jake.
6: Hello.
7: Hi. Today is World Dracula Day. It's a pretty good Dracula impression, right?
6: Yeah, I agree.
7: Thank you. Thanks. The day is celebrated on this day because May 26, 1897 is when Bram Stoker's famous novel Dracula was published. So the holiday was created much later on so that we would all celebrate and remember. What's your favorite vampire? Do you have a favorite vampire movie or actor that played a vampire, Jake?
6: I like the Interview with a Vampire. I don't remember when that one came out.
5: Brad Pitt, Kirsten Dunst,
7: Tom Cruise.
5: It was in the 90s. That was a big movie, wasn't it?
7: Yeah, that was a huge movie. That was a good one. Yeah. Born?
5: I'm not big into vampires. The neck-biting thing weirds me out, but the one I do like is I love The Lost Boys for a vampire movie. With Kiefer Sutherland and Jason Patrick, right? Is that the dude in that? Yeah. That's
7: surprised
5: a good movie.
7: Neither of you mentioned the Twilight series in the
5: Never seen it.
6: No.
7: Okay. All right. That's fine. It's interesting because when Dracula was first published in 1897, it only cost 6 shillings to buy the book. Now, if you were to find a first edition, it would cost $8,000 inflation. Okay. That's a thing. Yeah. All right, Jake, your topic today, because it is National Dracula Day, is to name 5 nocturnal creatures. 5 nocturnal creatures, okay. And your time starts now.
6: Okay, raccoon, possum, bats, vampires, and squirrels.
5: Squirrels of the night, Mandy.
7: Is that a...
5: Can you give one more, Jake?
6: What's that?
5: Can you give one more? Throw one more out there.
7: You can't just say 5 things, and then you have to say 5 things that fit.
6: Oh, I got to say 6, but I already got 5, right?
5: Throw one more out
7: say
5: there,
7: Say one more.
5: Just one more.
6: Okay, about mice.
5: Okay.
6: They're out at night, right?
5: It just took a lot longer.
7: Mice are also not nocturnal.
5: Mice are out at night.
7: They're out. I didn't say what's out at night. I said animals that are nocturnal, which squirrels are not nocturnal.
6: They gotta be, if they're out, they got to be awake, right? So they're awake at night.
5: What if he said bats and he said Batman? Batman can fight crime in the day, but Batman mostly at night, though, too. That's when he's out.
7: I'm sick of this, so let's just end this conversation. Fine, Jake.
5: Jake, you got the prizes, man.
6: Oh, you guys rock. Thank you.
5: Whether you won or not, we don't know. But
7: You didn't win. You didn't. That's clear.
5: But I don't know. The squirrels of the night. They're a thing.
7: I literally just looked it up, and nothing is wrong on the internet, and it says squirrels are not nocturnal. Just because they're awake in the night does not mean they're nocturnal.
5: All right, well,
7: I'm said I'm done with this.
5: We started talking. Talking with a lot of time left, I sabotaged Jake. Jake, you're good. Hang on. We'll play again tomorrow. We'll try to be better by the rules tomorrow. Okay? Next, more of
7: you
5: your
7: of all people.
5: What hit you in the face calls. What involving taking a swing at a medicine ball.
7: Uh-oh.
5: Among other things next on the Hog.
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2: Brought to you by Geis Garage Doors, the CHI overhead door contractor. 94 eastbound, still seeing heavy delays from Highway 16 to Highway 18. Then once again, right around State Fair Park. 94 westbound, very busy out of the Marquette through the merge zone. 43 southbound, riding that break from Capitol Drive into the Marquette. 41 southbound, not much better between Appleton and Capitol. And then once you reach 894 southbound, you're slowing down between Greenfield and the Hale. I'm Lana, that's 1029 Rodog Traffic.
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0: go to Justin in Milwaukee. Hi, Justin. What'd you get hit with in the face? Hit by in the face?
1: So this was partially self-inflicted. Years ago, my brother and I decided to play outside. So my mom was like doing like home workouts and everything. She had one of those large like workout balls or whatever, and I decided to take a baseball bat from the from our garage, mm-hmm. and it was, you know, metal, more like a metal softball bat. Yep. And I told my brother to, like the smart individual I am, told my brother to throw the ball at me and I'll hit it. Mm-hmm. And when I hit the ball with the bat, it just swung back and knocked me square in the mouth.
0: Yep. There's not a lot of give to those balls. You can follow, swing through it in that case.
1: No, but I was way younger at that time and had no idea.
0: Yeah, sure. That had to be very painful.
2: Right.
1: Yeah, luckily I didn't lose any teeth or anything, and I'm like, okay, that's it. I'm putting this down. I'm going inside. Call it quits.
0: Okay, that's good.
2: I'm going home.
0: So no hospital visit or doctor visit after that?
1: Luckily.
0: Justin, thanks for the phone call. Appreciate it. Let's go to Auden in Union Grove. Hi, Auden. What hit you in the face?
3: All right, so I had a plumbing obstruction in my house, and called Roto-Rooter over. They had about an $800 charge. Mm-hmm. Didn't want to pay that. Was feeling cheap. So I got the idea to put a leaf blower in my plumbing line.
2: Sure.
3: There's an access hole in the back of my basement, you know? So I wedged it in there, turned it on, and ran over to the other line that had the blockage.
2: Mm-hmm.
3: And at about 40 miles an hour, my kid's poop flew out of here.
0: Oh, yuck.
2: But you saved yourself $800.
0: Yeah.
3: It honestly worked, but I would never do it again.
0: Yeah, okay.
2: Sure. Okay. So
0: very good.
2: Poop in the mouth is where you draw the line. Good to know, Auden.
0: Rather pay for the professional.
2: Right.
0: Thanks for the call, Auden.
3: Yeah, exactly. Call Roto-Rooter.
0: You bet.
3: Yeah.
0: Mandy, got some texts next.
2: Yeah. Would you pay to get smacked in the face?

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1: Talk about what hit you in the face. These are the To the Better Business Bureau text line at 414-799-1029.
2: Yeah, Mike in Dallas said, a stripper accidentally came flying off the pole and I took a stiletto to the face.
1: Ouch, yeah.
2: I feel like if that doesn't happen at your bachelor party, did you even go?
1: Yeah, right.
2: You know what I mean? Right.
1: Yeah, I got to sit up close to the stage there.
2: Get as close as possible.
1: You're in there. Maybe don't lean forward so much.
2: This is from the 262. I attempted to stretch a bungee cord over a box, and needless to say, the bungee failed. Man. The bungee cord sprung free, slapped me across the face, and knocked my glasses off.
1: That's awful.
2: That is my fear whenever I am messing with a bungee cord, is that it's going to snap and pop me in the mouth. Yeah. Not so much my eyeballs, but my mouth.
1: With the hook?
2: Yeah, with the hook, or just because it like springs loose and then the whole thing just like pops you. And then the last one, this is from Sarah in 414. She said, I did the classic leave something heavy at the top of the ladder. I left a hammer on top while hanging Christmas lights, went to unfold the ladder, and it caught me in the eye socket. But thankfully, it was the butt of the handle. Oh,
1: thankfully.
2: So, I guess.
1: Sure. Thank you for your calls and texts. We appreciated the show. Thanks to Mentality. Helping guys become better dads and husbands while feeling better with more energy. FDA-approved testosterone replacement therapy and weight loss treatments. 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
1: This is First Sergeant Johnny Ferreira with the Wisconsin Army National Guard. 250 years ago, a nation was built on courage. Today, that same courage lives on, right here in Wisconsin. In the neighbors who lend a hand, in the families who pass down tradition, and in the men and women who serve at home and abroad. It's not just history, it's who we are. As America celebrates 250 years, Wisconsin stands proud, honoring the past and continuing the mission.
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1: In the famous words of Lou Brutus, ooey's goo to the shoe, and we have another legend. He's got a sir in front of his name, Sir Tom Jones.
2: Is he? I didn't realize he's a sir.
1: That's right. He was knighted by Queen Elizabeth II in 2006. I also didn't realize he was Welsh.
2: That
1: so
2: I
1: he
2: didn't
1: is
2: know
1: coming
2: either.
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3: What's
1: Sunday.
3: New, pussycat? Whoa, whoa, whoa, whoa, whoa. What's new, pussycat? Whoa, whoa,
1: I cannot be professional when this is on. Sunday, September 20th at 7:30 p.m. Tickets go on sale this Friday. If you'd like to go see the legendary Tom Jones.
2: Yes, and I would. I would like to go.
1: Thanks. Next.
2: Congrats to the UWM Panthers baseball team. How about this? On Saturday, they hit a two-run walk-off home run to win the Horizon League Championship over Wright State. That punches their ticket to the NCAA baseball tournament. First time that they've made it since 2010. And they will travel to Auburn, to Alabama, to take on Auburn, the number 4 overall seed, for a game at noon on Friday. And then the winner, it's double elimination. So when they lose, they'll have another game against somebody else. But congratulations to them. Good milestone. First time in 16 years.
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2: On the big league level, the Miz rewriting record books in history with every start, it seems like, and what you won't see at Brewers games anymore.
1: Boo.
2: And the fan base is not happy about
1: it. Right, as they shouldn't be.
2: People aren't happy about it. We'll get into all that next.

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1: Yesterday, another start for The Miz and Jacob Mizrowski, setting more records every time he goes out and pitches. 57 of his pitches hit over 100 miles an hour yesterday.
2: Insane.
1: 57.
2: Literally insane.
1: That's crazy. That's a record since they started keeping track in the late 2000s, I believe. He's hit 100 strikeouts. He still has not allowed an extra base hit in his last six starts. So you know what date that goes back to, Mandy?
2: What date?
1: April 19th.
2: Okay.
1: April 19th. That's a long time. That's like 6 weeks ago. That's a long time. Just amazing. He's got a 1.83 ERA. This dude is just doing some incredible stuff out there. It is just a joy to watch. It's like that's what you want. You want a true ace on your team.
2: Right.
1: And he's a definition of that.
2: How fast do you think you could throw? Have you ever clocked your throwing
1: like
2: in any sort of
1: 50 miles an hour, probably, or something
2: 50
1: like
2: miles
1: that.
2: An hour is pretty decent.
1: Is it? I don't think so.
2: It sounds fast.
1: Yeah, it was maybe when I was younger, when in those days where you had the pitching machine, that at the batting cages or arcade or something like that.
2: Right. Is there a place that you can go and get clocked?
1: I'm sure, yeah. Well, tons of places.
2: Where? Where could that be? I'd like to see my 27 miles an hour. I'd like that to be registered, please.
1: Yeah, just see what you have and then think. You know, when I was in the Louisville Slugger Museum a couple weeks ago, and I was in Louisville, they had a simulation thing. You couldn't stand in there, but here was like Cole Hamels of the Phillies, old pitcher from like 2009. They have a video of one of his pitches, and the ball comes out about 90 miles an hour.
2: Insane.
1: And you could stand, you know, it's covered, it's a net and everything, but you could stand like a hitter behind the thing and go, let me just go take a look at that. I couldn't even see the ball.
2: Yeah.
1: It's like, here it comes, it's like, whoop, and then hits the mat. It's like, boom. Like, where's the ball? No, thank you. I don't think I ever want to be a big league hitter.
2: Well, you think about how quickly in a car going 90 miles or 100 miles an hour is. You know what I mean?
1: It's amazing how guys can
2: pick it up and hit it.
1: Like, throw it that hard and then even try to hit it that hard.
2: Right. And then, you know, it just kind of puts me in check as a fan for when they swing and miss and you're like, oh, come on, you should have had that.
1: Exactly.
2: I mean, relax.
1: Probably one of the hardest things you could do in all the sports or physical activity, try to hit a baseball. So, but man, Miz, the Brewers get the win yesterday, so it's all good. And next, what you won't see at the Brewers game. I saw it on Friday night.
2: Was that the last time?
1: You went it Sunday, and it was banned by Sunday. We'll get into that next on The Hog.
0: Miss any of Bob and Brian? Get the show on demand in the Hog app or at 1029thehog.com. 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
9: Remember, one call.

0: But that's going to be a Brewers game on Friday night. And I didn't really see the assembly or the organization of it. And I forget what inning exactly was, but looked off into the 400-level section.
1: Yes.
0: Left field, that far right corner. Those seats were taken. Uh-huh. Bunch of tarps off. Bunch of dudes, shirts off, and twirling their shirts. Everyone's like, yeah, there we go.
1: Yeah.
0: So it hit Milwaukee for the first time because that was their first game back after a road trip, I think, since a lot of the start. I think it was the first time in Milwaukee. It was Friday night, wasn't it? And it was cool. It was fun. I wonder how the organization goes of that. Is there like a Facebook group or something? Hey, going to the game? We're going to do shirts off in the fourth inning? Or do you recruit guys on the shuttle bus or in the parking lot and say, hey, meet this inning up top and we're going to take our shirts off and do tarps off?
1: Yes, and it's my understanding that more just kept joining. So once you get a couple of dude bros up there and take their tarps off, then more dude bros are like, well, I want to take my tarp off and then go up there. And I saw videos on social media of just swarms of dude bros climbing up in the 400 level section to join in that. And I don't know if that happened on Saturday as well, but I'm going to tell you what, it certainly didn't happen on Sunday. And I heard that for the first time ever, they were checking tickets in the 400s to make sure that you actually were seated there because they didn't want it to happen. Can you imagine? Like, they usually at 400s, anything goes, right? You're like, man,
0: it's
1: whatever.
0: A wild west up there. No one, really there's is. No employees
1: but
0: up there.
1: But to check your tickets and be like, do you actually sit here? Come on.
0: Get back to your 100 and section 112 seat. Don't you dare come up to 427.
1: Unbelievable. That's hilarious. Like, what's the harm in that?
0: Exactly.
1: You know what I mean?
0: Is it?
1: Why would they want to shut that down other than it's just a good time?
0: I wonder if other franchises are shutting it down. Is this a baseball thing?
1: Is it too distracting, maybe? Are the players distracted by other men with their shirts off?
0: Come on.
1: You're a professional.
0: You get booed and heckled. You can play.
1: Pay attention to the field. It's all the way up in the 400. You can't see it if you're not looking.
0: It was an impressive sight. Just, I've never seen that many dude bros with their shirts off. And what is it about guys, some guys that go, yes, I want to be part of that. I want to be next to other shirtless men waving my shirt.
1: You know what, Bourne? Had you been with a bunch of dude bros on Friday night, I'm not going to put it past you to stomp up there with the dude bros and take your shirts off. Because I can think of specific dude bro names right now that if you were with, you probably wouldn't have went up there.
0: Friend group friends? Oh, yeah, they definitely. Yep. Yeah, they barely wear shirts as it is. So, yes, they would be up there. In my 20s, Mandy, if this was a thing, sure. I probably would have ran up there and done it.
1: Right.
0: But now, with that, I'm like, I'm not going to climb all of those ramps and up those stairs all the way up top.
1: That's a lot of stairs. Yeah, that is a lot of stairs.
0: I've sat up there before and it's fine. You know, it's fine. You want a cheap ticket.
1: But did you sit up there with your shirt on?
0: Yes, I did the whole time.
1: Okay,
0: yeah, I kept it on there. So no more tarps off at Brewers games, huh? It's too bad.

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1: This Thursday morning, set your watch, set your timer. 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But that's not all this year.
2: Wait, there's more?
1: Did you hear about the Wee Nip course at Grand Geneva? We were there.
2: We were.
1: A week ago today. We were hanging out at the Wee Nip.
2: Just a wee little nip.
1: Which is an 11-hole walking course with all the same fun as the Bruton Highlands courses, just a little more, smaller, compact, shorter version of golf. If you're a beginner or don't want to golf the full day, you can get a Wee Nip package and still be part of the Bob and Brian Open, which is cool. Way to get more people to the party.
2: It is cool. That is a big old party.
1: Which will be fun. So learn more at 1029thehog.com. You got Brewers and Cardinals again tonight. Brewers with a 2.5-game lead over St. Louis in the NL Central right now. You got Game 5 in the NBA, Spurs and Thunder in OKC, and the Vegas Golden Knights going for the sweep of the Colorado Avalanche tonight to punch their ticket to the Stanley Cup Finals.
2: Sports.
1: A lot of sports stuff here going on. We'll be back tomorrow. What's on the show tomorrow, Mandy?
2: Well, tomorrow, another chance for you to play Pull My Finger for five-finger death punch tickets. So that'll be fun. And then another round of 5 at 5 that hopefully people won't cheat at.
1: Got Lana in next. Have a great night. It's The Hog.
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